0: over, and it's a disgrace. I don't blame the cops, but they're up at the turnstile, but they're not down where the trains are. I don't understand that.
1: Well, I see them down where the trains are, but that's at the stops that I go to. Patrick, I'm just curious. Do you have a seeing eye dog?
0: I used to have a seeing eye dog, but unfortunately, she was 12 and a half years old, and I had to put her down. She had cancer.
1: Oh, I'm sorry to hear that.
0: And that
1: I'm not minimizing the issues that you're raising, because it's tough to be in New York City these days. But I've always been completely mesmerized by dogs that help the blind. Do you really trust them? Because you're putting your life into their... I've seen blind people ride the subway with their dogs. Are they really that good?
0: Oh, yes. They do protect you. I'll tell you that. It happened a couple of times with me. Somebody tried to mug me, and
1: wow.
0: Let me tell you, the dog got into a ferocious bark, and they went right back the other way and left me alone.
1: So even though you're blind, Patrick, somebody tried to rob you.
0: Yeah, they don't care.
1: You know, I wish anybody. I could be around. That's tantamount to robbing an elderly person. I don't get it, Patrick, yeah. But don't feel bad about not going into New York City. Any urban area around America these days, but especially New York City with Democrats and the socialists of Mamdani. It's tough. Thank you, Patrick, for the great call. Let's go to John, line 2 in St. Louis. John, what's on your mind?
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1: 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He's worse than we thought. 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

0: Oh, yeah. I recommend everyone go see it. It was by Angel Studios. It shows you him as a little boy and how he had a mind of his own right from the beginning. And it shows you...
1: Not teeth, though, of his own, right? He had a mind of his own, but those teeth were... belonged to an oak tree or something, from what I'm told.
0: I don't know about his teeth. In the movie, he's very handsome. The person who played Washington was very, very handsome. There are some well-known people in the film that you'll recognize, but it was so great. It shows you how he served as a young officer and how the people trusted him, and he really, really cared about his men. And it was just an unforgettable movie, and I really think you should go see it. I promise you, you're going to love it.
1: Sandra, I got to ask, though, because it's terrible to say, did they show him as a slave owner?
0: No. No.
1: Oh, boy.
0: I think I remember in the movie... someone who did have slaves offered to give him two of their best men.
1: Oh.
0: I remember that. But that he was not involved in any of that when he was very young. He actually, lived, very modestly. He loves his mother, and his brother was his mentor. And, because they wouldn't let him go to school. So he was so determined to learn, to read, that his brother got him all the books, and his brother taught him everything about respect. And it was just a very beautiful, and he's very humble from the very, very beginning. He is a very humble man. And
1: yeah. Do they cover that chopping down the cherry tree thing?
0: Yeah, they did. They show that. He comes back really angry, and he's chopping down the tree. You have to see it. It was done so well. And then when I think about the war then and the wars now,
1: yeah,
0: it was very scary then because you didn't have any place to hide. You were right out there getting shot by...
1: Yeah, they would just march at each other and, kind of big lines of men just shooting at each other with horribly inaccurate weapons. But Sandra, I would love to talk to you more on this, but don't spoil it. I want to watch it to see if he becomes president. No spoilers. No spoilers, Sandra. Thank you, dear. There goes Sandra. Yeah, I want to see that. This Angel Studios, I guess it is, they've been promoting themselves like crazy on social media with a bunch of movie trailers and stuff. And I saw the trailer for Young Washington, and it did look pretty good. It did look pretty pretty interesting. But I can't imagine that some people won't be upset that they didn't even address that George Washington was a slave owner. And, without addressing that, you can't watch the movie and then talk about what a piece of garbage he was. Right? Am I right? Boy, let's go through some of the tallies here. We got to go through some of the tallies in some of our fair cities across the United States of America. 4th of July weekend, it was very hot in a lot of the country. And it's the weekend, and it's a holiday. So what does that amount to? Let's see. The weekend isn't even over yet, but let's take a look-see, shall we? Chicago. 4th of July violence leaves 20 shot, 4 killed, 3 stabbed, with 7 persons in a mass shooting, leaving 1 child dead. 2 of the wounded were Chicago police officers. How about that? Chicago really coming in with some big numbers. New York City, 8 people shot in Coney Island alone during the 4th of July celebration Saturday night, including 4 children, age 6, 7, 12, and 14. Isn't that great? I mean, it's terrible. What am I saying? But the people don't want to do anything about it, so sometimes I get confused and assume they must think it's great. Because if it wasn't, why wouldn't you actually do something to solve the problem? Silly me. I get confused. A cop shot in Brooklyn, also. A detective shot in the back. He's healing up. He'll be fine. Boston, 13 shot, 2 dead. Centerville, Missouri, 9 shot, 2 killed. Pensacola, Florida, 6 shot, 1 killed. San Antonio, Texas, 5 shot, 1 killed. Radcliffe, Kentucky, 4 shot, 1 killed. Brooklyn, New York, 8 shot. Chicago, of course, we went through. Hilton Head, South Carolina. I'm from South Carolina. 7 shot.

0: San Bernardino, four shot, Dayton, Ohio, four shot, and Buffalo, New York, coming in with 13 shot, seven shot, one stabbed in Rochester, more than 50 shots fired. So there you go. There's the 4th of July tally. What a great way to celebrate the 4th of July, huh? You got a noisemaker in your hand, you point it at someone, and you just celebrate the living crap out of them by pulling that trigger over and over and over again. Something has to be done. Of course, Mayor Johnson has a great take on, well, taking care of crime in Chicago. We'll hear from him in a moment. Stick around. Anthony Cumia Show continues.
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2: 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These are all young, young children. And when Obama asked them who was Mamdani, a sizable amount, they knew Mamdani's name and his title. You and I know that this guy is the worst thing to ever hit New York, but these kids don't know it. All they know is that he is an authority figure and the mayor of New York.
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0: what have you, with a little American flag and wave it around to show your patriotism, stick it in your backpack so it's waving behind you. Whatever. That sounds great. It's patriotic. It's appropriate. But to make this blanket policy, no flags are allowed. Why? Because you're afraid if an American flag comes in, that someone will bring some other flag that offends the park goers or something. Okay, then just make American flags. What's wrong with that? You're in America. Your park is in America. What's wrong with allowing people to bring a single flag, the American flag, into your park? Make that your policy. I am really tired of this blanket policy where if something happens and a policy needs to be put in place, that everyone needs to suffer. And we see this all the time with curfews, closures. You need a chaperone if you're under 18. We see a small portion of people making it so everyone has to be treated like a criminal and can't enjoy themselves because now it's the policy. You could do one thing. It's your business. You could do one thing, make that the policy, and tell other people that want to do what they want to do, no, that's against our policy. But not allowing the American flag in. Keep torturing your orcas and your dolphins, SeaWorld. What a horrible organization. All right, don't go anywhere. So much more to talk about in moments.
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1: Obama and Mamdani met at a daycare. Here's why all of us should be seriously concerned that those two are meeting. These Democrats, especially these socialists, they are poisoning the minds of children for generations to come. That's the part that has me worried. These are all young, young children. And when Obama asked them who was Mamdani, a sizable amount, they knew Mamdani's name and his title. You and I know that this guy is the worst thing to ever hit New York, but these kids don't know it. All they know is that he is an authority figure and the mayor of New York.
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0: What do you think is more dangerous, Brooklyn back when Washington was there during that battle, or Brooklyn right now as we speak this second? I think Brooklyn now is a little more dangerous than back during the Revolutionary War.
1: In a different way.
0: Yeah, well, that's for sure.
1: I got you.
0: So, yeah, him sitting behind that desk or in front of it, it was turned around. The drawers were sticking out forward. It was just a weird kind of vibe of him giving that speech, bashing America from behind in front of Washington's desk. Susan, thank you so much. Susan's a patriot. This is hilarious. Paul Pelosi back in the news. Of course, the 86-year-old husband of Nancy Pelosi, former Speaker Nancy Pelosi, involved in a hit-and-run crash into a parked car. Oh, they're so hard to see, those parked cars. In Yountville? While driving his convertible Maserati. This guy, you know, these politicians, and Pelosi's one of them, to always talking about the corruption and fraud and theft, and her 86-year-old husband is tooling around in a convertible Maserati. They've got millions upon millions of dollars, and you're not allowed to question it. They say no DWI involved. The guy ran into a car and then left. It was only because his own car was so damaged and broke down that they were able to see who did this. Because he was leaving. He was going home, this guy. They say no DWI involved. I doubt that. Why would I believe that? Why would I give him the benefit of the doubt? He's been in five accidents over the course of his driving career. One accident killed his 19-year-old brother, David Pelosi. And a coroner's jury exonerated him. This guy has been in five major accidents in 1957, 1970, 2022, 23, and 26. He's been in major accidents. And this one, he decided to leave the scene. Don't you think you'd know that you're not supposed to do that? That is completely illegal? And you should be arrested for that. But for some reason, why hasn't he been arrested? Statement from the Pelosi family. Mr. Paul Pelosi has personally apologized to the owner of the vehicle and assured them that he would take responsibility for the damage to their vehicle. Speaker Pelosi will not be commenting further on this private matter. Well, yeah. Make her. Anytime you see her, anybody that sees her, make her comment on this. This husband of hers, what was that story? The guy came in and started hitting him with a hammer, and he was half-dressed, and they were both boozed up, and that guy's disappeared under the prison. That guy's gone. He was tried, convicted, and sentenced, and we never heard another word from this guy. Who was he? And again, you know, Nancy didn't want to comment on that either. That's how they do it. They talk about a two-tiered or multi-tiered justice system. Everybody needs to be held accountable for their crimes, no matter how powerful they think they are. We hear them spew that nonsense all the time. And then whenever they get into a jam, subtly, somehow, miraculously, they're not in trouble. It just goes away. Imagine you hit a car and run from the scene. What'll happen to you? Yeah, that's the country we live in, the Pelosis. Wonderful, isn't it?
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1: I'm Ken Rhodes. A grand celebration of independence in the nation last night. As many as 2 million people packed the National Mall in Washington, D.C. to celebrate America's 250th. It was a day and night packed with festivities, though a brief weather scare had to pause things in the evening. That delayed President Trump's speech about 45 minutes, the president using the occasion to talk about the seemingly growing popularity of socialism and communism in the nation.
3: This country is the home of freedom. This is the land of liberty. And this is a flag that's the banner of the most extraordinary, most exceptional, most incredible nation ever to exist on the face of the earth.
1: After the president's speech, the crowds retreated to what was billed as the biggest fireworks show ever, with 850,000 shells being blasted from 10 locations around the city. Meanwhile, in New York, the Macy's 4th of July spectacular went off with just a minor hiccup. 85,000 shells were fired off from the East and Hudson Rivers and the Brooklyn Bridge. But for just about a minute, some of those shells appeared to cause a fire on the deck of the Brooklyn Bridge that went out in about a minute on its own. At least 3 million people are believed to have packed the streets to watch the 30-minute-long celebration. A shooting in downtown Memphis involving the National Guard. Memphis police say during a pursuit, alleged gunman 20-year-old Tyron Johnson turned toward National Guardsmen with a weapon. Two members of the National Guard opened fire, striking and killing Johnson. Memphis resident Stephen Gillum lives nearby.
4: And it's sad to say it, but it really is becoming a normal thing out here.
1: Police say someone called in a report of shots fired around 4 in the morning. The Tennessee Bureau of Investigation say that's when the soldiers stepped in to assist. In a statement, the Bureau says the suspect led the soldiers on a chase before they opened fire. Memphis police say Johnson turned toward the soldiers, gun in hand, pointing at them before they opened fire. But WREG-TV is reporting that was not included in the Bureau's statement. Britain says a cargo ship has been attacked off the coast of Yemen in the Red Sea in an area under control of Iranian-backed Houthi rebels. Both the ship and crew are safe. No group has immediately claimed responsibility. A federal judge intervened to block total ordinances and local ordinances from restricting masked federal law enforcement personnel from operating in the city. The ruling viewed as a victory for federal supremacy and officer safety against progressive municipal overreach. Law enforcement advocates praised the decision for allowing agents to do their job without local interference. This is the Worldwide News Network.
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6: So go into this AM New York column today, and here's how it starts. Menon's appearance with Mamdani on Thursday followed an interview the day earlier on the right-wing radio show. That's me, you know, pro-choice and pro-gay marriage. I'm right-wing. On the right-wing radio show of Sid Rosenberg on WABC Radio, where she criticized Mamdani's preliminary budget proposal. Rosenberg has drawn criticism in the past, having labeled Mamdani, the city's first Muslim mayor, a terrorist. By the way, I stopped doing that months ago, okay? Let's stop with that nonsense. And claiming during the campaign that he would be cheering another 9/11. Okay, made that comment with Cuomo, okay. So then it goes on to talk about Menon. Oh, here. Since the unveiling of his preliminary budget, Menon has said that potential property tax hikes should not be discussed amid the current affordability crisis. Speaking to Rosenberg on Wednesday, she emphasized that the city council has the final say over property taxes and made clear it will not approve any hike. Okay, so there's basically what she said to me. Then you go to the next page of this column. Asked by a political reporter, I'll give you that reporter. His name is Chris Sommerfeld. He used to write for the New York Daily News. Asked by a political reporter about Menon's appearance on Rosenberg's show after his Islamophobic comments about Hisner, there's that word again, Mamdani said he would let the speaker answer that. A spokesperson for the speaker's office said Menon's appearance on Rosenberg's show was one of many media hits she did that day to discuss the budget, but, you guys ready? But that she vehemently disagrees with the host's views and past remarks about the mayor. And here's where it gets really saucy. Quote, Speaker Menon vehemently disagrees with Sid Rosenberg on a whole range of topics. Well, how about that, Noam?
7: Well, that's fine. I mean, you know.
6: What the hell could she disagree with me on a whole range of topics?
7: She, you know, not surprising that she disagrees with you a lot of stuff, but she came on anyway.
6: Mm. Speaker Menin vehemently disagrees with Sid Rosenberg on a whole range of topics. And here's a sentence, Lewis, that you're going to love. She strongly condemns his Islamophobic rhetoric.
4: Yes.
6: She appeared on WABC Radio as well as other numerous outlets to speak to New Yorkers about the impact of the C-bubble. Separately, Commissioner Tisch reportedly met Rosenberg for dinner last month. This according to the Daily News. So,
7: But the commissioner didn't back down.
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5: 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If you missed Joe Concha, here is what you missed.
8: Wow, just everything they do, that family, Meghan Markle, I know she's not really a part of it anymore, but it seems like a lot of people still treat the royals the way they were treated, say, during Princess Di and Charles, which was probably the biggest wedding of the 20th century.
9: I don't get it myself. I don't get why we're so obsessed with the royals. I don't understand why this country's obsessed with celebrity in general.
8: I think we're jealous. I think we don't really have a royal family. Like, we tried to make the Kennedys Camelot. A lot of skeletons there, right? Just ask Teddy and... Chappaquiddick, right? And, you know, there's a lot of other weird stuff that has gone on with the Kennedys, and obviously the tragedy around RFK and JFK as well. So I guess, you know, maybe on some level we'd like to have that sort of status symbol as far as a family is concerned. And the Brits just, I mean, how many series are we going to see about queens and royal families that are still being produced to this day on streaming? So, yeah, this is just something that some Americans just can't get enough of. But I'm in your camp. I don't quite get it. But at the same time, I think we live in such like a reality TV world that nothing seems real when it's actually happening, but it was real. What if Iran decided to send in 10 jihadists and we stopped 8 of them? 2 got to that ballroom. That could have been just a horrible, horrible scene, because having been to the White House Correspondents' Dinner, there aren't exactly a lot of exits and entrances to get out of there. It would have been a turkey shoot, but thankfully it was only one guy and they didn't stop.
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1: It was a pleasure to be here at this building with a number of inspectors from HPD to ensure that these conditions are up to code. Now, for any New Yorker who calls the city home, know that when you see those kinds of violations or you feel them, call 311, report them. 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
2: Landlords, try to pick on landlords. 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This is the communist dream. This is what it's all about. 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
1: This is the Anthony Cumia Show indeed. And we're talking about that Walmart parking lot shooting. A lot of people divided. A lot of people believe that the woman that shot the man was justified and it was self-defense. Other people saying no. She had no right to use deadly physical force on this guy, even though Florida has this stand your ground statute. And there are a few other details here that make sense. And I think point to this woman having used deadly force when it was not appropriate. Key qualifiers. The belief must be reasonable, objective standard. What a prudent person would believe in the same circumstance. This is what happens when it goes to a trial. This is what happened with the Carmelo Anthony case. A jury is sitting there. They are hearing both sides of the story. They have to imagine that they are in the place of the person claiming self-defense. And as a jury, as reasonable people, they have to put themselves in that position and go, would I, in that situation, use deadly force? Because I would have thought, like this person is claiming, that my life was in imminent danger of being taken. And that's really what you're trying to do. Convince a jury that if they were in the same position, they would do the same thing. The belief must be reasonable. The defender must not be engaged in criminal activity. The defender must be in a place where they have a legal right to be. She was. Initial aggressors generally cannot claim the defense unless they clearly withdraw and communicate the withdrawal. Now, this also is something people are saying, well, she was withdrawing. Well, did she communicate the withdrawal? Did she lower her weapon? She's not obligated to withdraw if it is indeed a self-defense case. But it can and will, if this goes to trial, be argued that she was the aggressor. We don't even know who the initial aggressor was for the verbal altercation. Who got out of the car and started yelling, "That's my parking space"? Did anyone get physical there? We don't have video of the beginning of this. Let's see. There's more here. Here we go. Verbal threats alone usually do not justify deadly force. Now, they use the word usually, so it doesn't mean 100%. I get that. Verbal threats alone usually do not justify deadly force. There must be an imminent threat of unlawful force or harm. You have to believe that this man walking toward you means to do you deadly physical harm. And people that say he followed her around, he was stalking her, he went between cars. Static. I called in the Carmelo Anthony case, I was calling certain aspects of the case, certain things a lot of people were really discussing on social media. I called that static. And you know what that was? Well, he was invited into the tent. Oh, okay. Well, was it one or two people that told him to leave? Oh, okay, that's good. Was it raining? Did he go under the tent to get out of the rain? Oh, that's interesting. Static. None of that mattered. None of it. And the fact that this guy was walking around, going between cars, following her. Well, he was invited into the tent. Oh, okay. Well, was it one or two people that told him to leave? Oh, okay, that's good. Was it raining? Did he go under the tent to get out of the rain? Oh, that's interesting. Static. None of that mattered. None of it. And the fact that this guy was walking

0: anything we could see in that video to indicate he meant her any bodily harm. And do you know he could have walked up to her and smacked her in the face? Smacked her in the face. She still wouldn't have been justified in drawing her weapon. Never mind shooting him. In drawing her weapon. Mutual combat or provocation. If you started the fight or escalated it unreasonably, the defense is unavailable. Get that again. Mutual combat or provocation. That's what we saw here. If you start the fight or escalate it unreasonably, the defense, the self-defense defense is unavailable to you. Getting out of your car with a drawn gun and pointing it at someone you are having a verbal argument with is escalation. How do you deny that? Unavailable. If you escalate it, you cannot use self-defense as a defense. Obviously, law enforcement encounters, you can't use the same rules. Hey, the cop was doing this, so I defended myself. Property defense, of course, that's if you're home on your own property. And here's another thing. They talk about the Stand Your Ground law in Florida. And it is a statute. Retreat still possible in practice. This is a limitation. This is something that is taken into consideration during these cases. Even if no legal duty exists, juries and judges evaluate reasonableness, and choosing to retreat when possible can strengthen a claim. She was in her car. This dispute was over. The dispute about the parking space. The guy moved on. He apparently parked somewhere else. From some of the limited witness testimony we have, she started mouthing off to him. He came over to mouth off to her. He didn't have a gun. She came out of the car with a gun in her hand to answer to a verbal argument. Does not give her the right, and it certainly doesn't come under the criteria here in Florida for self-defense. Just doesn't. And it has really divided people. I'm seeing Abe from Flushing, New York. Abe does not agree with me, and I'd like to hear what Abe has to say. What's up, my friend?
1: Anthony, hi. It's I'm always on your side, but over here, I
0: no,
1: really
0: that's good.
1: You're flat wrong.
0: We love difference of opinions.
1: Here's the crucial part of it. He was advancing towards her. She said, do not come any closer. I will shoot you. There was no, if he wants to mouth off to her, he doesn't have to come into her space. The minute he advances on her, she feels threatened. And she doesn't know that he's going to give her a smack. He could strangle her.
0: She has no idea.
1: There was a lot of hostility.
0: Let me answer that, Abe. You cannot shoot someone because they might do this or they could do that. You need the law is very specific when it says you feel you are in imminent danger of losing your life or grave bodily harm. Imminent
1: grave
0: danger.
1: Grave bodily danger.
0: Yeah,
1: The point is, if the hostility was at a certain pitch and you see a certain degree of anger, it's one thing if there's a gentlemanly, you know, argument, but if there is a lot of hostility and there is no reason for him
0: we
1: to
0: didn't
1: advance
0: see
1: on
0: any,
1: her.
0: We didn't see any hostility from this guy. He was slowly walking around the parking lot. At one point, his hands were raised up over his head. He never approached her in a way
1: he
0: that a reasonable person.
1: Did you see
0: no,
1: the video?
0: No, I didn't. Listen to me. Listen
1: I
0: to me. Listen to me. Listen to me. I'm not saying he never approached her. I'm saying he never approached her looking like he was being menacing. It was a very slow walk toward her. It was dumb. It was stupid. He should have ran for his life. But this does not give her justification to shoot him because she thinks he might do this or he could do that. She needs to be

0: convinced that, like, if he had a bat or a knife in his hand.
1: Did I go off the hook here?
0: All right, we'll be back in moments. 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
1: So let's get this straight. This judge first ordered his release from a detention center in Pennsylvania so he could roam around freely, and now is saying that ICE cannot re-detain him. What is going on with these activist judges? It comes after one earlier this week, another one, saying that the National Guard should not be under the authority of the federal government in California, that it should be under the authority of Gavin Newsom. These are rogue judges. They have clearly activist agendas. And for the judge to come out and say that Kilmar Abrego Garcia cannot be re-detained, even if it's right there in your face, too bad. We are going to block you tooth and nail.
0: Rita Cosby, weeknights at 10.
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0: says Don Jr.'s role as advisor or investor, company statements and its representatives have said he does not lobby the administration on its behalf. Critics see a pattern of family proximity coinciding with favorable outcomes. No proven illegal coordination reported, though. Again, this might be completely legitimate and legal, but it does not look good at all. And I've been hearing about this for a while, but I never really looked into it. I just said, oh, knock it off. Everyone does business. Look, Trump was a multi-million, billion-dollar company when he became president for the first term and for this second term. So it's not like he became president, he's making the presidential salary, and then he's doing things and making businesses for his kids. The businesses were all set up. They're just running his empire while he can't, while he's the president. And that was always my thing. You can't tell someone that their family can't run a business just because the father is the president. But some of this looks really bad. It doesn't look ethical at all. And then there's a Pentagon robotics contract. The company employs Eric Trump as chief strategy advisor. That doesn't look good. Then there's the stake in the largest undeveloped tungsten deposit in Kazakhstan. And that's backed by a $1.6 billion U.S. government support payout. And that is linked to Donald Trump Jr. and Eric Trump, sometimes with ties to Commerce Secretary Howard Lutnick's family. They acquired stakes, 20%, in related entities around the time of the deal. U.S. government support and financing discussions or commitments were up to $1.6 billion, have been referenced in coverage as part of critical minerals strategy. So again, it's needed. We need these minerals. We need tungsten. But do the Trumps have to be involved in it financially in a way that makes them richer? There's a few more. I won't go into all of them. It's, like I said, not a good look. I think if you wanted to make it look like, and then the crypto thing, you know, Trump obviously has pull in regulating, in some ways, cryptocurrency, and he's deeply involved in crypto. And they've made a lot of money, and a lot of people have lost a lot of money on the Trump coin. But the people that don't lose the money are insiders. The people that bought that at a price and then the price goes down, you're left holding the bag, but that money goes somewhere. And it seems like a lot of it went into the Trump family, into their bank accounts. So while I support Trump, this is one of those instances where I have to say this is a bad look. I don't think they should have done these things. I can't see how Trump Jr. being on the board of directors for a defense contractor isn't a conflict of interest. I cannot see how people could look at that and say it's not a conflict. And if you could somehow prove it isn't a conflict, it's still looks bad. And with the midterms coming up, the last thing the Trump administration needs is some scandal that can easily be put out there to make the family look bad. I'm a supporter, and I think it looks terrible. You don't think the opposition, the Democrats, liberals, are going to sit on this and not use it? Back in a moment.
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0: do that, Mom Donnie? Did your language have to be so divisive? Now, yes, this happened, 48 hours before the police detective was shot in the back by an 18-year-old? And I'm not even going to talk about the video out of South Carolina. I don't know if you've seen it. I reposted it, where you have a female officer and about 10 black kids are beating this officer for fun until backup arrives. And then they tase one. And I wish they would have tased them for like 4 minutes. I know you can't do it for 4 minutes because somebody could die. Wishful thinking. I'm not wishing the young person death, but I am wishing that the young person would have been taught a serious lesson. They were beating this female officer in uniform like she was a rag doll. And they don't understand that the joke is on them because it's their lives that are not going anywhere. Ever. Ever. Just they don't know it yet. They're the walking dead. They just don't know it yet. And these things are being tolerated in America. And something has to give. Something really has to give. Let's see. Let's go to Miriam, line 5 in Forest Hills. Good evening. What's on your mind?
1: Thank you, Dominic, for taking the call. But I think the only one who's got the power to remove him from office is Hochul, who somehow disappeared and has no backbone. And our only prayer is Blakeman becoming governor.
0: Right. Well, Governor Hochul is the only person that can remove him. And I'm not sticking up for her. But if she removed him, she'd be cutting her own throat. That would be
1: then
0: the
1: everyone should vote for Blakeman.
0: Okay. All right. Well, then. Okay. So then let's make it happen. So then everybody should
1: vote for him. I contributed money to him. I'm willing.
0: And that's the only way he's going to win is if people start donating money. Because if you think that Hochul's going to step up and do the right thing, it's not going to happen. Her survival is her lifeline is Mom Donnie.
1: That's right.
0: And she's going to ride that pony all the way to the end. Right. No matter what the outcome may be. Miriam,
1: well, then we have no hope. If she can remove him, what do we do? Maybe a tree will fall on him. I don't know.
0: Well, we don't want anything bad to happen to the mayor physically.
1: You may not. I do.
0: Well, no, yeah, I don't. And I don't think in your heart that you... Thank you for the call. In your heart, I don't think that you do either. That's not what we're about. But something really has to give... let's go to line 4, Harry in Yorktown Heights. Harry, good evening. What's on your mind?
2: Yeah. Yes, Dominic. This is my prediction. Blakeman is going to win the governorship, one. And I would say that the primary only indicated that only a small fraction of the voting public, as far as the Democrats, got the primary results. What's going to happen in the major election is that the Democrats, the independent Democrats, the non...
0: Harry, well, I don't know what happened to Harry there. I don't know. Okay, but Harry's predicting that Blakeman is going to win. We'll see what happens. Dominic Carter here with you folks. I've got to take a break. We are coming right back.
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0: Obama and Mom Donnie met at a daycare. 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That's the part that has me worried. These are all young, young children. And when Obama asked them who was Mom Donnie, a sizable amount, they knew Mom Donnie's name and his title. You and I know that this guy is the worst thing to ever hit New York, but these kids don't know it. All they know is that he is an authority figure and the mayor of New York.
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2: So normally, especially on Sundays, I'm all giddy and excited and having fun. Not tonight. After I listened to Mom Donnie's speech Friday and then watched him on Saturday night when he was interviewed live on CNN, and he was there for a good 10, 12 minutes, they didn't ask him a single question of substance. Oh, Mr. Mayor, you just lit up the Empire State Building. Here's some swimming trunks. Oh, Mr. Mayor, you got in the pool with your suit on. Yay, yay, yay. Not a single question. Joe, line four, New Jersey. What's on your mind, Joe?
3: Yeah, Dominic, I'll answer all your questions. Curtis wanted Mondami to win. He for so many years, he knocked Cuomo. So that's the answer there. And plus, with Mondami there, he strengthened his base. That lady was right. And the gentleman that just called you. He strengthened his base, all his constituents, with that speech. It's a takeover. You know what I mean?
2: And you a takeover, Joe, meaning exactly what?
3: Well, the Muslims do want to take control. That's their agenda. Their Quran states that. And plus, you really don't have no legal ground on his speech, though, to get rid of him, though. That's the problem. I might be wrong, but that's the way I look
2: no,
3: at it.
2: No, there's no, he's too smart for that. There's no legal ground to get rid of him. That's why it wasn't cute with him being elected. It really wasn't. You know, but let me ask you this before I move on. The people that said, I hate Cuomo, do you think they're regretting it now, Joe?
3: Definitely. I would have voted for him. I mean, he did things wrong, but he was you were right all the while. You had preached a year or two before. He was the man for the job. He should have got it. Shame on Curtis.
2: I'm not naming anybody. I wish them well, but I remember the private conversations. I would say, man, you can't win. Cut it out. Well, Dominic, just spin it this way on the air. Spin it that way. Spin it this way. Say if this happens and this goes through the hoop and this one jumps over the river, then I might win. If they jump over the river, I might win. Spin it that way. Man, you can't win. Stop it. Don't do it. Listen, man, the president's telling you to get out. I can't get out because I can't pay the money back. Can't pay the money back. I don't have the money to pay the money back. And look at us now. We're stuck dealing with this mess and you dancing around in the gay parade. I mean, anyway, Joe, thank you. Thank you for the great call. Let's go to Rick, line five, Coney Island. Rick, what's going on?
4: Yeah, good evening, Dom. Big fan of yours. Listen to you every day. Every day at 3 o'clock.
2: Thank you.
4: Did you see the story today where Mamdani and some of his friends with Palestinian flags walked into Katz's deli?
2: I haven't seen it. What happened?
4: I just read it. They asked him to leave. He refused to leave. No, actually, they asked him to put the flags and the signs away, and they refused. So I think they gave him food to take out, and they gave him a restraining order never to return. So
2: Rick, you don't get a restraining order on a same-day visit.
4: I'm not illegal.
2: Okay. So you're telling me that the mayor of New York City went into Katz's Deli today and was asked to leave?
4: With a contingent of people with Palestinian flags and signs. And they asked him to leave. They gave him a sandwich for free. I'm just reading the article now. I think it was written by the owner of Katz's Deli. I'm having a little snack here before I go to bed, and I'm reading it. And I said, let me call Dom. It's the first time I've ever spoken to you.
2: Right. Now, wait. What paper was this in?
4: It was, it was on my, I was scrolling through the, on my computer, on my cell phone.
2: Because I'm looking right now, and I don't see anything that says that. But, okay, you say it happened, Rick. Thank you for the call. Let's go to Peter in New Jersey, line three. Peter, what's on your mind?
0: Hey, hi there, Dominic. I called you a while back when the campaign first started about Sliwa, and I didn't like the way he was campaigning. I don't know if you remember that call.
2: I don't, Peter. What's the point you're trying to make today?
0: I'm trying to make the point that I don't like the way he ran his campaign. However, we have stupid voters in New York, okay? And that's the real problem. They vote Democrat too much. You can't get a Republican in
2: that's
0: there.
2: Okay, well, I'm not focusing. Wait a second. I'm not focusing on any candidate. The president of the United States begged repeatedly for this individual to get out of the race, and you want to blame the voters.
0: Voters are the ones that put these guys
2: okay,
0: in.
2: But, okay, we well, well many- wait a second. Wait a second.
0: We
2: what
0: have
2: about
0: too many
2: the
0: voters?
2: Peter, wait a second. One more time, I'm going to cut you off. Peter, calm down. What? So then why did the president of the United States do what he did?
0: I heard that. Well, that doesn't mean any. That doesn't mean the voters are any better.
2: Yeah, okay, so...
0: And another thing...
2: Peter, I don't know why you're so excited. I don't know why you're so excited and you're talking over me. I don't know why you're doing that. Can you tell me why you're doing that, Peter?
0: Compatible with United States and Chile.
2: Okay, Peter, you sound like a nut job. Is there a reason why you're talking over me?
0: Well, you're trying to butt it in, and I can't...
2: Meet Mr. Click. Goodbye. Let's go to Simon in Brooklyn, line two. Simon, what's on your mind?
5: Hey, Dominic, I have a solution to get rid of this mayor. It's a very simple solution.
2: There's no solution, but go ahead.
5: Let me just speak. Okay, we spoke about it. I mean, I called in. First of all, he called out for worldwide intifada. That's a threat to the Jewish people. Next thing.
2: Wait. When did he do that, Simon?
5: He called it out and before he ran for mayor. Many times he said it, and then his wife posted...
2: No, you can't get rid of him based on what his wife does. It doesn't work that way.
5: He called out for a worldwide intifada. That's why I went on a year ago before he went, and I said, how can we have this man become a mayor? He should be disqualified by that threat.
2: That's not ground. But go ahead. We're short on time. Go ahead. Number two.
5: Track record. Number two. You know, he went after the Jewish people, and he's what's going on.
2: That's not reasons to get rid of him from office.
5: Okay, let me get there.
2: No, you got to get there in 30 seconds. The show is almost over.
5: Okay. 30 seconds. Okay, the next thing is the dividing, which are dividing the Jewish
2: That's
5: community.
2: Not reasons. Simon, do you have anything credible that could get rid of him? You haven't listed one single thing that could remove him from office.
5: About basically pointing out the father thing, what he said, that's a big threat.
2: That's not grounds to get rid of him. Thank you for the call, Simon. Hour number two is coming up. We will be right back.
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6: I'm Brandon Eisen. A seaplane with eight people aboard crashed into New York's East River. A teenage passenger on the Kodiak 100 seaplane capturing video as it happened. The footage shows one wing of the plane submerged with rescue crews working to free the passengers. A wing strut on the plane snapped during what the FAA is calling a hard landing. All eight passengers were rescued, at least two of them evaluated for minor injuries. A cause for the crash still under investigation. Many attendees at the Great American State Fair in D.C. on the 4th were unhappy about the weather-related evacuations. Some attendees even becoming aggressive with the National Guard for not letting them inside. Ultimately, the service members were able to keep everyone at bay and mostly nonviolent. President Trump's America 250 speech, planned for 3 p.m., was delayed until about 11 p.m. Eastern. In downtown Memphis, the National Guard was involved in a fatal shooting after joining Memphis PD and pursuing an alleged gunman when responding to a report of shots fired. Police say 20-year-old Tyron Johnson had a weapon in hand when he turned toward two National Guardsmen, who then opened fire, striking and killing Johnson. Memphis resident Tashawn Gillum lives nearby.
7: Man, we pulled up. Walk to the end of the street, then we hear gunshots, and people take our run.
6: The Tennessee Bureau of Investigation is now handling the case. From backyard barbecues to fireworks displays, 4th of July celebrations were in full effect across America on her 250th birthday over the weekend. While the fun may only last a few minutes in the sky or on the ground, the cleanup afterward is just as important. Sue Davis, Top Dog Fireworks spokesperson.
8: Always have your water source nearby, like a garden hose or a bucket of water. When you're done, douse all your fireworks with water and dispose of them with all the little debris. Put a lid on them and stick them in your garage and close the door because they can still be hot and could cause a fire. Put your fireworks in the garbage can, but just roll the can a few feet down the driveway. Do not put them up against a building or inside your garage.
6: Improperly discarded fireworks can remain hot long after they appear to be out, creating a hidden risk of fire. One of the easiest ways to prevent a fire is to soak all fireworks in a bucket of water for at least 15 minutes. Delta Airlines says one of its planes was hit by fireworks on the 4th of July while landing at Chicago's Midway Airport. The crew radioed into the tower after hearing a loud bang as they approached the runway. The plane did land safely and has been taken out of service for a full inspection. A pastor of a prominent underground church who was detained in China last October has now been released less than 2 months after President Trump brought up his case when meeting Chinese leader Xi Jinping in Beijing. Pastor Ezra Jean Mingri has arrived in Los Angeles and is finally reunited with his family. This is the Worldwide News Network.
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9: Alexandria Ocasio-Cortez soundbite was the best. Did you see that?
10: Oh, it was painful, Bill, didn't you think?
9: Well, Rita, you just hit it right on the mark. She was asked a very simple question. If China invades Taiwan, should the United States defend that island, Taiwan, which has been our policy since 1945? She could not answer the question. Stammered. I used it tonight, and I was just saying. And that shows you the level of intellectual capacity, not only of the congresswoman, but of the entire progressive movement. I'll answer for her.
11: Yes.
9: There is no chance in hell the progressives would defend Taiwan against China, which is why the Chinese are pumping hundreds of millions of dollars into the United States to pay people to cause trouble at these demonstrations. They want Trump out.
10: Yep. No, great point.
11: He's too tough for them.
9: You bet. Yep. Much too authoritative. And you'll see Trump gain in April. I've been involved with that, as some of you guys know. And she will make a deal with Trump, I predict. And a deal will be good for the United States. So, and then you got the tax refunds coming in. That should stimulate the economy even more. The stock market should do okay, but you never know. But the president does have momentum, but it got to be clarified. And again, that is the weakness.
11: Bill O'Reilly, thank you for coming on this Monday morning. I can't believe we're halfway through February already, and we look forward to talking to you again real soon.
9: All right, thanks for having me, guys.
10: Thank you. Love it, Bill. Thank you.
11: And let's now go to Governor George Pataki, another great governor that we have in New York State. Besides Michael's father, Governor Hugh Carey. And Governor Pataki, what's on your mind today?
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14: No.
10: Yes, and he keeps saying no on the SAVE Act.
14: Exactly.
10: Too. 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
10: I mean, it doesn't end anywhere.
11: Now, well, I don't understand that. You both are Democrats, and I used to be a Bill Clinton Democrat. And the fact is that common sense, how can you allow people to vote that are not Americans and are not American citizens? I mean, the Constitution says you have to be an American citizen to vote.
14: Well, John, it's an interesting issue for the Democrats because it's an 80-20 issue. Even with, I think with Republicans, it's about 90% who favor photo ID. With Democrats, it's about 75%. So I don't know why Democrats continually die on these hills where there really is a distinct split in favor of whatever it might be. 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You have to have an ID to drive a car. You have to have an ID to vote in the House of Representatives, they just illustrated last week. So why not get a voter ID? And it's only if you re-register. If you're already registered, then all you have to do is go and show a photo ID or your passport. So most of us have passports. It shouldn't really be an issue at all. So,
10: yeah.
14: Again, it's just one of these things where they're making an issue where there is none.
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0: Now, from New York City to the world, it's Dominic Carter.
1: And we have a lot to get to on this 6th of July. Dominic Carter here with you. The number to reach me right now, 800-848-9222. Bad news out of New York City. A detective shot in the back. His vest saving his life. The suspect, 18 years old. Another shooting that left eight people shot, including four children. New York, under its socialist mayor, is starting to sound like Chicago. With that mayor, Brandon Johnson. Dominic Carter here with you, 800-848-9222. Before we get to those and what former Senator Joe Manchin had to say to the owner of this network, John Catsimatidis, about all of the problems that Democrats are facing these days, I want to mix things up and start with some of your telephone calls. Let's begin with Robert in Philadelphia. Good morning, Robert.
2: Hi, Dominic. As always, it is wonderful to talk to you, and I hope you've had a great July 4th this weekend.
1: Well, thank you. I had a good one. How about you?
2: I had an absolute pleasure.
1: You're breaking up, Robert, but go ahead. Maybe the line will get better.
2: Sorry. We do that no matter who's president, because we're not doing what Democrats are. But
1: okay.
2: What I was calling about was I really disagreed with what Mr. Manchin said. Now, I respected him, probably the last Democrat I have respected, because he went through hell to stop the Democrats from getting crazy when they were running the show. You know what I mean? But his comments on open primaries, I think, are completely out of bounds, okay? I do not want non-Republicans to see who my nominee is. If you are an independent and you...
1: Robert, you're breaking up there. I don't know what's... are you there? Okay, Robert. So Robert basically said, we apologize for his connection there. That he doesn't want other people voting in their party primaries. However, I don't know, Robert, I kind of disagree, because I really believe in urban areas like New York, Chicago, and so on. We need Republicans to register as Democrats to have an influence on what's going to happen in that city, because these races are going far, far, far, far, far left. As President Trump argues, not just far left, that it amounts to communism. And it does seem to be that way. So we're going to let you hear what Mom Donnie had to say in just a moment. But first, I want to go to Deanna in Brooklyn, line two. Good morning, young lady. What's on your mind?
3: Thank you so much for your important voice and all your experience.
1: Well, thank you.
3: You can excite and inspire people to actually make that change and get in the street. I think everybody else is in the street. Why can't normal people get in the street, you know? And do you believe that we should change to Democrat in order to make an influence?
1: I don't think it's a bad idea, as long as your heart stays with the Republican Party, and in the general election you can vote your heart. I don't see anything wrong with it. Vote your conscience.
3: So you
1: something
3: have to
1: has to give.
3: Twice then?
1: Well, no, you would vote in the primary, and then you get the vote in the general election. Something has to give, Deanna.
3: Yeah.
1: We can't continue. Listen, I'm not going to call the electorate stupid, even though I just did. You have people that are voting based on nonsense. They don't know what they're doing. It's great that they're voting, but when they vote, but they don't know what they're doing. There's no way, none, that somebody like Mom Donnie, he shouldn't be in any elective office. With the hate that
3: Amen.
1: Seems to ooze from his mouth, and he's the mayor of New York City? I don't know. I'll give you the final word before I move on.
3: May I just say, he always says, Muslim, we're the religion of peace. The Muslim, we're the religion of peace, but not his brand. Not his brand of Muslim. It's very incendiary, you know.
1: Well, a lot is incendiary these days. Thank you for the call. 800-848-9222. This is Mamdani's world, apparently, and we just live in it. And a socialist is coming near you, no matter what city you're in right now, no matter what state. This is Mamdani, who showed up to the hospital. So that's a good thing. Police detective being shot in the back. The suspect is in custody, 18 years old, also in New York, Coney Island, Brooklyn. Police believe it's gang related. 8 people shot, including 4 children. New York is starting to sound like Chicago on the weekends. And here is what Mamdani had to say.
4: As you've heard earlier today, an NYPD officer was struck by gunfire. I'm relieved that the officer, Detective Robert Carroll, was wearing a bulletproof vest and was not seriously injured as a result of it. Detective Carroll serves as part of a unit and is a husband and father of 3 children. The individual with a gun was tased, disarmed, and has been taken into custody. I want to take this moment to express my gratitude that this incident did not hold more grave consequences, and to Detective Carroll and to every officer who has been safeguarding our city over what has been a busy holiday weekend. Last night in Brooklyn, 8 people were shot at a family barbecue, including 4 children. All 4 children are expected to survive. Heartbreakingly, one adult who was shot last night remains in critical condition. There is no place for this kind of violence in our city. We will not tolerate it, and we will fight it with every single tool at our disposal. As we mourn alongside those whose loved ones have been hurt, let us also recommit ourselves to the work of building a city where every celebration is safe and every holiday is joyful.
1: Hey, Mamdani, we don't need you to tell us what happened. We need you to do something. Mamdani coming under fire on the Fox News channel.
5: He promised that they would hire an additional 580 new officers. Now, the left all of a sudden, you know, freaked out. We can't believe you're going back on your defund the police comments. He stuck to his guns. People here said, oh, maybe he's actually going to be a leader in this city. What happens when they did the budget? He reneged on his promise. So we did not hire 580 new officers, which also means that now our ratio is less than 4 officers per 1,000 New Yorkers. Meanwhile, we are facing triple-digit heats, and they are being tasked with covering so many high-profile events in the upcoming months, including the ones we just had, like the Knicks and championships and everything. These guys have the most thankless job on the planet because their mayor will not come out and support them.
1: So Mamdani did promise these new officers, and then all of a sudden, poof, they disappeared in the big new budget at the 11th hour. Former Senator of West Virginia Joe Manchin appearing on the morning show, Sunday morning show of the owner-operator of this network, talking about the troubles of the Democratic Party, appearing with our owner-operator, John Catsimatidis. Here's a bit of their conversation.
6: How do we change it? Is there anybody in the Democratic Party that can bring things closer together? I mean, the Republican Party, the president is the president, and he's taking the leadership. But the Democratic Party, they've allowed the Socialist Party to take the leadership.
7: Well, when there's a void of leadership, John, you see what happens. Okay, they don't know who the leader is. And you got all of these young, aggressive people who are excited. They're involved. They associate themselves with the Socialist Party. And if they feel that, hey, I'm 25, 30, 40 years old, and I can't buy a house, my groceries are higher than ever, I have no upward bound that I can see that I can improve the quality of life, I'm still paying off student debt, I'm doing this, I'm doing that, and they're basically just torn apart, and they just want to change. And basically the MAGA party, you got the MAGA party, which is extreme right, and you've got the, that used to be, we used to call them the liberal, that went to, it went from the liberal to the progressive, and now it's to the Democratic Socialist of America. And if they are truly believing socialism as the way that they want to live their life, and they should start a new party called the DSA party and get what you're voting for. But still yet, John, if you had an open primary, then we could see if those type of people could take over a party. In New York, they did it and did it very successfully. You had less than 18% of the people registered to vote in New York City even attend voting. Well, guess who was out there working their butts off morning, day, and night? The DSA. They took advantage of it. So the two the two party, the two main party system, Democrat and Republican, are now reaping what they sowed, which is total control, basically, by aggressive zealots on the extremes. And that's what we're getting.
1: Well, it certainly appears that we're dealing with the extreme. But you know what, folks? Watching Fox News Sunday, I saw Speaker Johnson on, and he said something that's a bit shocking when you first hear it, but it's so true. It is so true. Speaker Johnson on Fox News Sunday declaring, and I'm quoting here, the barbarians are inside the gate.
8: The elected system of our government. Ronald Reagan used to warn about communism. He talked about it, that it was a distant threat across the world. And now the barbarians are inside the gate. So this election cycle is for all the marbles, Shannon. This is not your father's Democrat Party. That party's long gone.
9: Well, you've got your own GOP stuff to deal with. Politico puts it this way: intra-party fights, tight margins, election year pressures with an indifferent president have grounded the pre-midterm legislative plans of GOP leaders on the Hill. Just a handful of days, they say, to get anything done. House leaders in particular, they say, appear to have lost control of their chamber. You had to send folks home. I mean, the House floor was brought to a stop, not by Democrats, but by some Republicans. How are you dealing with their concerns?
8: Well, the Hill Press Corps has been writing this for the last 2.5 years. Okay, we have the smallest margin in U.S. history. I functionally have a one-vote margin on most days. And so we work through everybody's preferences.
1: So Speaker Johnson declaring a war on communism, stating, quote, the barbarians are inside the gate. You look at the video out of South Carolina. You have about 10 African-American teenagers wailing on this one uniformed female officer. What's that about? New York City, you have young people acting like they have no common sense. What's that about? The barbarians are inside the gate. Dominic Carter here with you. The number to reach me this hour, 800-848-9222. We're going to take a break. We're going to be coming right back. 800-848-9222.
0: It's Dominic Carter. Celebrating 250 years of America, highlighting moments in history. Here's Jake Novak.
10: July 1869, John Roebling begins his survey work for his planned bridge over the East River to connect Brooklyn and Manhattan. But then a ferry boat hit the timber piling where Roebling was standing, and the impact crushed his toes of his right foot. He refused conventional medical treatment, and days later, Roebling was dead. Then it was decision time for his 31-year-old son, Washington Roebling, and he did indeed decide to continue his father's work. 3 years later, disaster struck again. The younger Roebling became mostly incapacitated by the condition known as the bends, which happens to divers when they return to the surface too quickly. And so it was decision time again. This time it was Roebling's wife, Elizabeth, who decided she would learn enough engineering to serve as Washington's direct representative on the bridge's construction. 12 years later, the Brooklyn Bridge was opened, forever changing America's largest city, the country as a whole, and the entire world.
0: And now,
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0: If you missed Dominic Carter, Here's what you missed.
1: Let's start with your telephone calls. Line one, Patrick in New Jersey. What's on your mind?
13: Good morning. Good morning, Dominic. I'm a blind person, and I'm afraid to go into the city because my friends tell me, stay out of there. You got the homeless. They defecate all over the place.
1: Yes, they do.
13: They're playing with themselves.
1: I mean, they do.
13: You got to have eyes in the back of your head, in front of your head, the side of your head. You got to, you know, look all over. And it's a disgrace. I don't blame the cops, but they're up at the turnstile, but they're not down where the trains are. I don't understand that.
1: Well, I see them down where the trains are, but that's at the stops that I go to. Patrick, I'm just curious. Do you have a seeing eye dog?
13: I used to have a seeing eye dog, but unfortunately, she was 12 and a half years old, and I had to put her down. She had cancer.
1: Oh, I'm sorry to hear that.
13: I'm
1: not minimizing the issues that you're raising because it's tough to be in New York City these days. But I've always been completely mesmerized by dogs that help the blind. Do you really trust them? Because you're putting your life into them. I've seen blind people ride the subway with their dogs. Are they really that good?
13: Oh, yes. They do protect you, I'll tell you that. It happened a couple of times with me. Somebody tried to mug me, and...
1: Wow.
13: Let me tell you, the dog got into a ferocious bark, and they went right back the other way and left me alone.
1: So even though you're blind, Patrick, somebody tried to rob you?
13: Yeah, they don't care.
1: You know, I wish anybody. I could be around. That's tantamount to robbing an elderly person. I don't get it, Patrick, but don't feel bad about not going into New York City. Any urban area around America these days, but especially New York City with Democrats and the socialists of Mamdani. It's tough. Thank you, Patrick, for the great call. Let's go to John. Line 2 in St. Louis. John, what's on your mind?
14: Dominic, you are awesome.
1: Thank you.
14: Totally enjoy your show. I'm sitting here and I'm watching Trump outsmarting these people. And I'm asking myself, how in the world do they not understand what's happening? There you go, brother.
0: Dominic Carter, weeknights at midnight.
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0: taking traditional Democrat seats and giving them to socialists. The split that you're talking about is doing what?
1: It's breaking the black community even more.
0: I don't know about Go ahead.
1: And also, AOC, that crew, the Mandamis and the Bernie Sanders, she has her choice right now between if she wants to be governor or senator. Charles Schumer is over. If she says, I'm going to run for your seat, he's out of here.
0: But she can't be governor. Wait, she can't be. Steve, where are you getting this stuff from? She can't be governor.
1: Why can't she be governor if she ran?
0: Because first of all, you already have someone that's accepted her party's nomination. Steve, are you okay tonight?
1: Just for right now. She's not going to run now, but whenever she decides to run.
0: But if Hochul wins, she's going to be there the next 4 years, Steve. I'm not following you tonight.
1: Okay, so what about Charles Schumer?
0: Schumer's different. Schumer's different. She can challenge Schumer. Okay. There's been lots of talk about that. I'm not following your point tonight, Steve, because she can't be governor.
1: Okay, I understand I'm the governor because right now Mandami's already picking that Hochul can stay as governor. If he decided she's gone, I mean, it's too late now because, like, this is the primary. But right now, she had to kiss his ring. He's the one who's putting these people in at this point.
0: There's no doubt. But, Steve, I'm out of time, and I got to take a break. Thank you for the call. 800-848-9222. We're going to take a break, folks, and we are coming right back.
2: 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Now, here's Yana Derulis.
3: New research published in Nature of Medicine may help explain why some people develop Alzheimer's disease but never develop dementia. Scientists found that the brain's immune cells called microglia may help protect against the harmful effects of amyloid plaques and tau proteins. The findings add to growing evidence that sleep plays a vital role in brain health. During deep sleep, the brain activates its natural cleaning system, helping remove waste, including amyloid protein. Some studies suggest that sleeping on your side may support this process. Now for a golden drop of wisdom, olive oil isn't just flavorable, it's heart smart. Rich in antioxidants and healthy fats, it helps reduce inflammation, supports brain health, and according to New England Journal of Medicine, may slash your heart disease risk by 30%. Keep listening because your health matters. I'm Yana Derulis for the Worldwide News Network.
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5: South Hold Town is moving closer to new regulations for short-term rentals. Town officials have completed the latest draft of a proposal that would require permits for rental properties following enforcement efforts targeting unregistered rentals. A public forum is expected later this summer as those of us who live here year-round weigh in on the plan. In Southampton, the town police department is marking its 75th anniversary this year. Officials are recognising the department's growth from just 9 officers in 1951 to more than 100 sworn officers serving the community today. Across the East End, communities are wrapping up a busy Independence Day weekend. From Greenport to Montour, thousands attended parades, fireworks displays and events commemorating America's 250th birthday. Meanwhile, East Hampton Town is encouraging residents to conserve energy and stay hydrated as the hot weather is set to continue. The heat dome overhead may be dispersing, but the town has expanded access to cooling locations during the holiday weekend and into this coming week, while reminding visitors to the area to use caution on area beaches. And here's an interesting footnote. Housing remains a major topic throughout the region. Community leaders and builders continue discussing lengthy permit approval times and the need for additional workforce housing, while at the same time balancing environmental protections and neighbourhood concerns. Finally, from the WLIR Weather Centre, looking ahead across the east end of the island, Monday and Tuesday bringing cooler temperatures with periods of showers and a few thunderstorms around. Sunshine returns by midweek with pleasant highs near 80. By Thursday and Friday, it turns warmer again, more humid too, with temperatures

0: climbing into the mid to upper 80s, and another chance for afternoon storms heading into next weekend. And that's the news for Long Island on WLIR, Long Island's most listened to radio station. I'm John Terrett.
1: If you missed Katz and Cosby, here's what you missed.
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3: 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Right.
2: Exactly.
3: I mean, it doesn't end anywhere.
4: Now, well, I don't understand that. You both are Democrats, and I used to be a Bill Clinton Democrat. The fact is that common sense. How can you allow people to vote that are not Americans and not American citizens? I mean, the Constitution says you have to be an American citizen to vote.
2: Well, John, it's an interesting issue for the Democrats because it's an 80-20 issue. Even with, I think with Republicans, it's about 90% who favor photo ID. With Democrats, it's about 75%. So I don't know why Democrats continually die on these hills where there really is a distinct split in favor of whatever it might be. 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
2: Again, it's just one of these things where they're making an issue where there is none.
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2: Hi, I'm retired detective Turner at the Vic Ferrari. On tonight's episode of Confessions of a Retired Detective, I explain how the NYPD polices fireworks enforcement. Coming up in moments with Walter Sterling

0: St. Louis, Pittsburgh, even Minneapolis. WCCO, who is responsible for hitting the Brooklyn Bridge with those fireworks? I say it's Mondavi, because all things lead to the leader. The leader set a tone and an atmosphere where it became reckless and okay to attack the Brooklyn Bridge. Now, did anybody in that fireworks display or company do that on purpose? Absolutely not. That would never happen. But if you could charge the air, if you charge the air with enough animosity toward capitalism, the Brooklyn Bridge, and fireworks, as I believe Mondavi has done, it is possible to attack the Brooklyn Bridge with fireworks. 800-848-9222. Walter Sterling, I have a lot to do tonight. I have a little bit too much to do. I'm going to talk about Joe Manchin. I don't know why this man isn't talked about more, but I'm going to talk about Joe Manchin. Why? Because it's a talk station. That's what you do on talk stations. You talk about guys like Joe Manchin. And then I saw this great documentary. Oh, my God, did I say the word documentary? I've now lost every listener. I'm sorry. I saw this great biography of Lorne Michaels. It's hysterical, absolutely fantastic. And of the Travis Kelce marriage, the thing that intrigues me most is what she walked down the aisle to. What she walked down the aisle to, the song she walked down the aisle to is unbelievable. Oh, look at that, boys. I've already lost the screen. Yet I kept moving the mouse and doing everything I was told to do. And we're on an Ethernet. I really don't know what else to do. But it's all right. We can work with this. What else? Oh, yeah. We're on great radio stations throughout the country. WABC, KDKA, WCCO. I love imagining this voice modulating 50,000-watt transmitters. Irresponsibly. These are transmitters that have always been dealt with sort of almost in a religious spiritual experience. WCCO covers the entire Midwest. Yes, I know. And now with this voice, the horror. And we're on in Chicago on WGN. And there's Mateus Boom Boom in Hollywood. I have a jingle for you. Where is that? Matt, it's not you. I have to get you the jingle. We have a jingle for Mateus Boom Boom Hollywood. Could you sing it, Mateus?
1: Oh, I don't know if I could sing it. I'd need the 32-piece orchestra under the stage to back me up. I'm sure you have that there in the Red Apple Audio.
0: Well, here's the thing.
1: Network studio.
0: I do, but if we say two and a three and they start to play, union dues.
1: I know. 4-hour minimum call.
0: Exactly.
2: Hey, this does not look like this is going to end well.
0: Mateus, did you sit through movies this weekend, or were you partying?
1: A little of both. Of course, I had seen, and we talked about a couple of days ago, but in case you missed it, the new movie about George Washington, which is called Young Washington, which surprisingly at the box office did huge business. It wasn't the number one movie. That was Minions and Monsters. That's where the minions go to 20s Hollywood to find a monster. That managed to make $36 million in 1 week. Toy Story 5 is in the second place. But Young Washington from Angel Studios, a religious company, in the third place. This is like their biggest opening ever. They had $20,847,000 with 1 week of this biography of Washington at 22 years of age. And I was really impressed it came out that well. And, of course, the movie is actually very entertaining and well made. This is the story of Washington at a very young age when he makes a catastrophic error at the outset of his existence with the French and Indian War in 1754. Well, it'll hone his military skill for later and build a man that would later become.
0: Excuse me. You know I don't interrupt you. What was that word you just said? You said a big word.
1: Hone his skill?
0: No, there was another word in there, like a three-syllable word. Or am I mistaken?
1: Catastrophic. Catastrophic?
0: No, that wasn't it. All right, go ahead, please, sir. My mistake.
1: Sometimes they slip out, and I don't even know it myself, you know.
0: Yeah.
1: Or it could be something from the 32-piece orchestra under the... Anyway.

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2: It's 53 past the hour, 53 past the hour with Walter Sterling at the end of a three-day weekend. And for introverts, three-day weekends are a great challenge because at some point you're going to have to say to your significant other or your mistress or your lover or all three of them that you don't want to go. Whatever it is, you're going to have to say, you know, I just really don't want to go. Well, don't you like them? They have good food. Oh, I like them. I think they're fine. But I don't really feel like going out. Really? They were looking forward to seeing you. And it's like their damn dog. Don't you hate it when you walk into somebody's house and their dog jumps on you? And the owner says, oh, they like you. The dog likes you. And it never occurs to them that I don't like the dog. I don't want the dog jumping on me. Do you, Gary? Gary, do you want the dog jumping on you?
3: I don't mind so much, Walter, as long as it's not a huge dog.
2: I find the little yapping ones can be just as annoying as the huge ones, although not as physically threatening.
3: Yeah, well, they nip at your heels all the time.
2: As does my wife.
3: Well, I just wanted to mention, with the Taylor Swift song, and I don't follow her music, but I have an idea that maybe we could put together the W.M. Sterling Crazy Kazoo Ragtime Band to play the song, whatever it may be.
2: It was Wildest Dreams. It was Wildest Dream.
3: Oh.
2: Can you imagine?
3: Yeah, I think,
2: can you imagine walking down the aisle to a song you wrote? Because that song is supposed to represent a higher power. It's supposed to represent spirituality. It's supposed to represent the blessings of the universe on the marriage. And she's blessed herself, apparently.
3: Yeah, so let's put a band together.
2: All right. Do you think the Musicians Union will support it, or will they have our windshield smashed?
3: Well, I'm not in the union, and... I don't know if you're in a union, but I'm not in a union.
2: Well, so I've been trying to get into a union for 8 weeks now, and I haven't gotten through all the forms just yet, but I actually look forward to it because it's a guild. It's not a scary union. It's a craft guild. It's SAG-AFTRA, a good union. But, oh, my gosh, the forms, ladies and gentlemen, that I will need a writer's guild to fill out the forms.
3: Well, I'm going to have to go out and renew my kazoo license, and
2: Gary,
3: we'll
2: so
3: get together.
2: All right, so here. Do you want a kazoo?
3: Yeah, sure.
2: All right, I'll send you a kazoo. Just send me an email to walter.sterling@wabcradio.com. Send me your real address, and I will send you a real, brand-new, untouched, virginal kazoo. Is that a good idea?
3: That's a good idea.
2: But then, Gary, when you receive it, after you receive it every time you call, which I hope isn't this often, every time you call, you have to play it, all right?
3: Will do.
2: Thank you for the call. You're a good guy. Thanks very much, Gary. 800-848-9222. I'm waiting for you. Wait for that hangover to wear off, and I want to hear why you think the Brooklyn Bridge was attacked by fireworks this weekend. It was definitely not a terrorist attack. It was clearly sloppiness. Clearly sloppiness. I don't want to start any rumors, but I believe it all comes down to Mandavi setting up a atmosphere of fear and getting the crowds riled up on the Brooklyn Bridge. And that resulted in an atmosphere of explosive emotion, which guided the technicians running the fireworks. That's my opinion. You got it, lawyer? It's my opinion. Jeez, you know, it used to be easy to do this, but now I have to say opinion and apparently and according to and all of that nonsense. That keeps it freedom of speech as opposed to liability or, in this case, slander, right? Yeah. Oh, my God. 800-848-9222. That's what I think happened at the Brooklyn Bridge. It all comes to Mondavi, the mayor of New York City. Coming up, I'm going to share with you about an amazing film about Robin Bird. Now, if you live in Minneapolis, you don't know who Robin Bird is, and that's good. That means you've kept your home pure. And Lorne Michaels, this is a fascinating story. Plus, we're going to have our expert in New Mexico explain to us more comings and goings at the Jeffrey Epstein Lodge. This was the busiest man who ever lived. I don't care about Jeffrey Epstein anymore, and neither do you. But every time I learn something more, every time we go a little further down the rabbit hole, we find something where we go, yeah, how does he have time? My conclusion isn't, well, you know, Trump was involved. I don't care. Hey, you know, no, I don't care about any of that. What I care about is how can I organize my day so I have as much time as Jeffrey Epstein had? It is astonishing what this man, who barely went to college, had no appreciable skills. Nobody on Wall Street can identify any transactions he ever did. Magically had $3 billion estates, powerful friends, and had all the time to blackmail these people. Like, wow, you know, I can barely get a refund out of Amazon. I can barely get a refund out of a Amazon delivery, much less extort millions out of Bill Gates, apparently, in my opinion. All right, let's talk on the three-day holiday, 800-848-9222, 800-848-9222. I had an exciting weekend that I don't think I'm going to share with you. I don't feel that close to you tonight. The Other Side of Midnight, Red Apple Audio Networks.
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7: I'm Brandon Eisen. The number of deaths from Venezuela's devastating twin earthquakes have now jumped over the weekend to at least 2,954, with more than 16,500 people injured in last month's disaster. Thousands remain unaccounted for. One survivor shares her struggle.
8: What's going to happen next? That's the question all of us in La Guaira are asking ourselves, because not all of us have somewhere to go.
7: With a magnitude 7.2 and 7.5, the consecutive earthquakes struck just seconds apart and hit the coastal La Guaira area of the north capital of Caracas the hardest. Authorities have recorded a total of 942 aftershocks since the quakes. A seaplane with eight people aboard crashed into New York's East River. A teenage passenger on the Kodiak 100 seaplane capturing video as it happened. The footage shows one wing of the plane submerged with rescue crews working to free the passengers. A wing strut on the plane snapped during what the FAA is calling a hard landing. All eight passengers were rescued, at least two of them evaluated for minor injuries. A cause for the crash is still under investigation. From backyard barbecues to fireworks displays, 4th of July celebrations were in full effect, of course, across America on her 250th birthday over the weekend. While the fun may only last a few minutes in the sky or on the ground, the cleanup afterward is just as important. Sue Davis, Top Dog fireworks spokesperson.
9: Always have your water source nearby, like a garden hose or a bucket of water. When you're done, douse all your fireworks with water and dispose of them and with all the little debris. Put a lid on them and stick them in your garage and close the door, because they can still be hot and could cause a fire. Put your fireworks in the garbage can, but just roll the can a few feet down the driveway. Do not put them up against a building or inside your garage.
7: Improperly discarded fireworks can remain hot long after they appear to be out, creating a hidden risk of fire. One of the easiest ways to prevent a fire is to soak all fireworks in a bucket of water for at least 15 minutes. Many attendees at the Great American State Fair in D.C. on the 4th were unhappy about the weather-related evacuations. Some attendees even becoming aggressive with the National Guard for not letting them inside. Ultimately, the service members were able to keep everyone at bay and mostly nonviolent. President Trump's America 250 speech, planned for 3 p.m., was delayed until about 11 p.m. Eastern. In downtown Memphis, the National Guard was involved in a fatal shooting after joining Memphis PD and pursuing an alleged gunman when responding to a report of shots fired. Police say 20-year-old Tyron Johnson had a weapon in hand when he turned toward two National Guardsmen who then opened fire, striking and killing Johnson. This is the Worldwide News Network.
6: If you missed Rita Cosby, here's what you missed.
10: Zoran Mondani. Also, so many of the comments coming out this week. We also have now a primary race in the New York governor's race. And you got a lot of crazy comments coming from Democrats. Later on, we're going to talk about Benny Thompson. And he asked, this is the guy who was on the January 6th committee, remember, who just happened to destroy the evidence after the January 6th hearings. Surprise, surprise, surprise. But Benny Thompson asked Kristi Noem, the Secretary of Homeland Security, talked about the unfortunate accident of the National Guard troops being opened fire upon by that Afghan refugee. The unfortunate accident? It's not an accident. The guy was preparing for a while. He drove for days across country, drove thousands of miles, planned it, staked it out, opened fire. It's intentional. So why are Democrats trying to minimize it like it just happens to be some flash in the pan accident? It's not an accident. It is a horrible, disgusting crime that needs to be punished. And yet Benny Thompson used the phrase unfortunate accident. Well, here is Zoran Mondani. Here is what he had to say. He put out this video this week. This is another crazy thing. Puts out a video on how to avoid getting arrested by ICE. Puts it on his social media. Here he is.
11: Last weekend, ICE attempted to raid Canal Street and detain our immigrant neighbors. As mayor, I'll protect the rights of every single New Yorker. And that includes the more than 3 million immigrants who call the city their home. But we can all stand up to ICE if you know your rights. If you encounter ICE, these are the things that every New Yorker should know. First, ICE cannot enter into private spaces like your home, school, or a private area of your workplace without a judicial warrant signed by a judge. That looks like this.
12: If ICE does not have a judicial warrant signed by a judge, you have the right to say, I do not consent to enter, and the right to keep your door closed.
11: Sometimes ICE will show you paperwork that looks like this and tell you that they have the right to arrest you.
12: That is false. ICE is legally allowed to lie to you, but you have the right to remain silent.
11: If you're being detained, you may always ask, am I free to go? Repeatedly until they answer you.
12: You are legally allowed to film ICE as long as you do not interfere with an arrest.
11: It is important to remain calm during any interaction with ICE or law enforcement. Do not impede their investigation, resist arrest, or run. One last thing. New Yorkers have a constitutional right to protest. And when I'm mayor, we will protect that right. New York will always welcome immigrants. And I will fight each and every day to protect, support, and celebrate our immigrant brothers and sisters.
10: 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Here's some tips to avoid ICE. Here's some things you don't have to do. If it doesn't look like a real warrant, you don't have to let them in.
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2: Eddie Aragon is in New Mexico. He's an expert on conspiracies, scary facts. Jeffrey Epstein lives near the Zorro Ranch, which is one of Jeffrey Epstein's exploitive hiding places. Eddie Aragon is talking about how some of the young actors and actresses in Hollywood were trafficked, allegedly abused in horrific ways. And I'm always stuck on one thing there, Eddie. Where the hell were their parents?
3: Where were her parents? Well, her parents are providing the commentary post-mortem. She died on June 16th, 2026, so just a few weeks ago. And after DeVay Chase aged out, about 18, 19 years of age, after being in The Ring, after being Lilo and Stitch, after, you know, being in Sabrina the Teenage Witch, she wasn't the fresh-faced commodity that Hollywood wished that she was. They flipped her. They offered her a new role. She was going to be a madam, like a recruiter, because she had to go and find and exploit other people to kind of keep her life, dying at the age of 35. Now, for the next generation of broken child stars, she was to become a handler if she wanted to survive. She absolutely refused to do so. She was traumatized. Her star was no longer rising. So she was completely discarded by Hollywood, allegedly by P. Diddy and Ashton Kutcher, the Butcher, according to the reports here. This is all, again, allegedly. So she was just discarded like a used rotten carcass. And that's her language in the emails and the recordings that insiders have described in all this. They destroyed her credibility with the addiction that they forced upon her, and it gets worse. We'll hear about her cause of death. Millions of dollars in residuals sitting untouched while she continued to spiral out of control, a la Britney Spears, right? This is the elite playbook. So you fast forward to 2026, her final chapter. Living in an RV with her boyfriend near Skid Row in L.A., hell battling the demons, but she still had it in her mind. She remembered just at the beginning of June, she reactivated a long dormant Instagram account that she had. Okay. He posted a series of raw, unfiltered replies to powerful figures throughout Hollywood. Okay. And she actually, Walter, named names. She accused Puff Daddy of years of sex trafficking and control rituals and said his trial was nothing more than a cover up. She called Ashton Kutcher a central figure in the Hollywood child trafficking network, selling quote-unquote young souls to VIP clients to climb the ladder in Hollywood and maintain his place in the industry. You, of course, know that he's nowhere to be seen any longer. She said that the machine runs deeper than anybody can even imagine in Hollywood. The bloodlines, the families, the societies, all of the ancient religion that requires blood sacrifice, she was a part of all of that, and she actually tagged these accounts on Instagram. And then just days later, DeVay Chase was dead. Here's her cause of death, and you can look this up. Here's how you spell her name, ladies and gentlemen. DaveIgh. Dead. Right now, her own family is blowing the whistle on all this. You want to see where her family is, Walter? They came in after she was living off of Skid Row in an RV down by the river. Her colleagues also speaking out. Everybody in Hollywood knows the truth. Her mom's name is Kathy, spoke to the Daily Mail in British, says that Ashton and Diddy are to blame in all this. And what's the cause of death? Well, according to mom, Kathy, bacterial meningitis. Two people who have accused Kutcher of similar horrors both died also of, you guessed it, bacterial meningitis.
2: How do you get pneumonia? That? How do you get that?
3: I don't know, but I'm going to get to the actual cause of death. It isn't just this. This is an associated symptom of something larger. Brittany Murphy, you might remember that. That was Ashton Kutcher's former girlfriend. She knew too much. She disappeared, all right, allegedly. People who have accused Kutcher of similar horrors both died also of, You guessed it. Bacterial meningitis.
2: How do you get
3: pneumonia?
2: How do you get that?
3: I don't know, but I'm going to get to the actual cause of death. It isn't just this. This is an associated symptom of something larger. Brittany Murphy, you might remember that. That was Ashton Kutcher's

0: Am I the only pig who says, you know, she's really beautiful? Is it it's just me? Oh, she was having to explain why it was that people of her generation, she's 28, people of her generation are gravitating toward socialism and gravitating toward communism. And why was that? And she said it's because of the hard left influencers, the hard left bangers of the drum, blinding them to proper education, combined with the liberal colleges. The liberal colleges are dragging them toward communism and socialism. That's what Caroline Leavitt says. And Caroline Leavitt is so smart and wise that, yes, I'm sure that's partly true. But there's another part to it. Only 1 out of 5 people in America go to college. The influence of those colleges is not as exciting as everybody would like it to be. And not every professor in college teaches communism and socialism. And not one professor at Liberty University teaches communism and socialism. Not one. It's not all professors. It's not, you know, most of the colleges in America are not small, elite New England colleges. They're not all Cornell. It's just not. So what is it? Why is it that people of 28-year-old Generation Z are being attracted to it? And the reason is, part of the reason is far more practical and far less theoretical, but all based on ignorance. And the factual is, notice the percentage of kids getting out of high school and college and not leaving home. It's higher than it's ever been. There was a time where you did anything you could to get out of the house. Once you got out of high school, once you got out of college, you did anything you could do to get out of that house. Just like when you turned 16 or 17, you did that day you got your driver's license. That is also changed. That's also not true anymore. You'd be stunned at the number of kids who really aren't in a big hurry to get their driver's license. You and I did whatever we had to do to get a driver's license. That second, we also did whatever we had to do to get out of the house. Good relationship with your parents, sure, but we still wanted to get our own place. We're at a moment in time where getting your own place on a first job that pays $40,000 or $50,000 a year with no line of credit is really difficult, economically almost impossible. That's part of the appeal, that if you're young, a little dumb about what this means, that you look at socialism and you go, wait a minute, they're going to pay for my apartment? I can get a lot of subsidies from the government one day if it all becomes socialistic? Gee, that's not a bad deal. Lou on Long Island, welcome to the other side of midnight.
1: Yes, Walter, I think the thing that ties all these horrendous crimes together is that they're all Scientologists. It is an evil cult.
0: I'm surprised this hasn't come up before, Lou. I think you're absolutely right. I think that Scientology combined with the superpowers of the Illuminati,
1: yes,
0: make it very possible that these violent acts are the result of mind control.
1: Well, that's the first I've heard of that, but they are indoctrinated in this. That would be mind control. They give up their life for their life, the enrichment of the leaders' lives. Would you agree?
0: I would agree that Scientology and the Illuminati combined is the second most powerful force on Earth.
1: I would agree also. And it flies under the radar because, as you so correctly stated, that I didn't think of it before, you know, their charity work puts them in such a good light, they're above reproach.
0: The guise of doing things for charity is one of the most powerful tricks in America. For example, you were persuaded many times in your life to donate to the Red Cross.
1: Corrupt organization.
0: Have you ever been in a hurricane or a tornado situation?
1: Yes.
0: Did the Red Cross come to your home with blankets and donuts?
1: I was not impacted anywhere near that. My house was intact. Just some, you know, branches and trees down.
0: I was in Hurricane Stephen or Stewart or whatever it was in about 12 years ago in New York City, where the power was knocked out. Hurricane Sandy, where the power was knocked out for 13 days to my home in Manhattan. At no time did the Red Cross, to whom we have all given generously, come to my door with blankets and donuts.
1: Yeah, I believe it.
0: Corruption must be at work, Lou. It must be at work.
1: Well, you know, they only exist to enrich themselves. It's all a facade.
0: Lou, on Long Island, thank you for the call. I totally agree with you. 800-848-9222. Jeffrey, welcome to the other side of midnight.
2: Hello, Walter. Yes, on my last point, the Red Cross, the corruption came out in that story in North Carolina, how they didn't help certain people politically. Did you remember that?
0: But I wasn't that...
2: FEMA?
0: FEMA. Wasn't that FEMA?
2: My bad, FEMA. Okay.
0: Jeffrey. We don't know if the Red Cross did offer them coffee, donuts, and blankets, which I believe is their primary mission.
2: No, but I believe the corruption really is the issue, one of the big issues facing the world. It's not that it's America, but corruption is a big problem. Walter, just want to take, maybe I'm wrong on this. My first gut reaction when I picked up the phone was when you said it's not just the elite kids at the Ivy Leagues being taught communism, socialism. My first reaction was, yes, it is those. It's just those kids. That's who elected Mamdani. There was a story, I think, some woman's name, she defended the Ayatollah as being the greatest anti-imperialist fighter. She's like 22 years old. This is what she said. She's well known. Yeah, she's well known as with the code pink. Right. She said, she has a great seniority, and she's not an unknown. She's a well-known fighter for the, you know. Okay, when I was, by the way, Walter, I'm 70, I'm 69. When I was 22, Walter, that's what I was saying, okay? So that's how life goes, right? When I was 22, those words are coming out of my mouth also, but that's another thing altogether. But I was wrong then. Anyway, you're saying that the socialism is appealing to the kids who are not Ivy Leaguers. You want to, you know, and I'm saying, I'm taking issue with that. You want to maybe help me understand where you're coming from on that one?
0: It does appeal to Ivy Leaguers and elite kids, but I'm suggesting it also appeals to a much broader group of kids who are in their 20s. And the
2: I hear you, but my gut is that no, you know, there are a lot of Ivy Leagues, a lot of these teachers have been there for 50, you know, doing their thing. Like you said, not all schools have teachers who are teaching socialism, but the elites. Okay, but the elite schools have many, and okay,
0: let me explain, because I'm agreeing with you. We're agreeing with each other. Thank God.
2: I see that.
0: Yeah, so, yes, I agree with you that the elite kids are taught this, and they accept it on an ideological level, and they go and vote. But there's another group of kids who are accepting it on an economic level, because they're looking at the bleakness of the next 10 years, trying to get their own apartment, trying to get married, trying to be able to afford a wedding, which now averages 100 grand. And they're looking at it and they're saying, well, wait a minute, there's this socialism where I don't have to do anything and I get a lot of money.
2: Right. They're being told that. And I can definitely see, I can embrace, in that sense, I can embrace your point. They would be gullible to becoming, for that belief.
0: Absolutely. Jeffrey, right, how was your 3-day weekend? Everything go all right? Did you get drunk?
2: When I was 16, the goal was not alcohol, but the marijuana. So I never had to deal with alcohol in my life. But
0: now, Jeffrey, what about the ED medication? Did that come in the mail for you?
2: The ED medication. You hit the nail on the head. Well, let's not discuss any more of that. Thank you.
0: You're welcome, sir. Thank you for listening to The Big Show. I appreciate your call. 800-848-9222. My gosh, it's Loretta from Brooklyn. She called tonight? Unbelievable. Loretta, what prize did I win? I didn't win the lottery. How were you attracted to me without money?
3: You're good looking.
0: Exactly.
3: I'm a sucker for a pretty face.
0: There you go, Loretta. What's your news in Brooklyn?
3: Well, I don't know. I heard something. You guys were discussing God's Love We Deliver. I heard they do a lot of charity work, but in COVID time, when I was trying to get food from wherever, however I could, they sent me a questionnaire. I didn't know how to answer it.
0: What kind of food is that? What do you mean they sent you a questionnaire?
3: Right. But they want to know, and at the time I was 77. Now I'm 81. But then they want to know what kind of sex do I have? Was I born male or female? And when I saw the sex question, I felt like saying sex. What is sex? I don't remember sex.
0: It's a goal. You view it as a goal.
3: But what does this have to do with getting food during COVID time?
0: Did you get the food?
3: I got a lot of BS. The worker that I was supposed to be working with dropped me. She forgot about me. Somebody else called me, and then I called her on it. I said, what kind of questionnaire is this? What kind of nonsense are you sending out in the mail? I said, you guys are not on the up and up. She did not answer me. She was silent. And she wanted me as a client. I said, no, there's something going on there. God will provide for me, the real God. And they're not affiliated with any religious organization. That's what they told me. They use God's name as a front. And I think that is so sacrilegious. It's making me angry now,
0: well,
3: just thinking it
0: is,
3: about
0: it. It is sacrilegious. And certainly not the first time in the history of man that a religion was presented as something that it was not. It is fair for me to say, you know what? If they claim to be religious, narrow it down to Judaism, Catholicism, and Episcopalian. Everything else is suspect. You have to be suspicious of any. If you can't visit the church, be suspicious. If the church hasn't been there for 500 years, be suspicious. It's all criminal what these people are doing. And you're absolutely right, Loretta. Now, how did you get food?
3: I had a friend who was a crossing guard a few blocks from here. She brought me to PS 200, and at the time they gave you grab and go, and you just tell them how many is in your family, and they'll give you whatever they have for that day. And me and the crossing guard would share. You know, I give her what she wants, she gives me what I need, and we were doing like that. I got food stamps. You manage. I don't want business with an outfit like that.
0: No, Loretta, I totally agree with you. And the fact is that you went to a true food bank. When you just told me how they gave you the food and how it worked, that's a real food bank. That's how they're supposed to work. And the people who were running that food bank and helping you, well, they get to go to heaven, Loretta. Thank you very much for the call. 800-848-9222, 800-848-9222. I am disgusted when I hear people talking about that SNAP benefits are somehow a great luxury. SNAP benefits are received as an act of desperation, not of laziness. First of all, it's supplemental nutritional assistance program. Supplemental. It is not meant to get a person or a family through the month. It's to get them supplemented to other forms of income to make sure they have enough. Just enough nutritional food. It ain't no luxury. When I hear about SNAP corruption, people getting SNAP benefits and corruption, I've read what comes with SNAP. I've read how it works. I'm like, how the hell do you steal from that? Oh, really? As a broadcaster and a professional talk show host, somebody please explain to me, how do you steal from SNAP? Because it's hard to get. You might think, well, you just go in and you say you need food stamps. Well, no, it's really hard to get. I looked at all those forms. I have a friend who needed help with the forms, and I was happy to help, but I'm going through it. I'm like, geez, if you didn't go, at least community college, there's no way in hell to fill out all of these forms. And then do you get it tomorrow, next week? No, you have to wait. Now imagine having three or four kids. You lost your job 4 months ago. That's run out. You're sitting at home. And now you've applied for SNAP because it's going to get your kids enough food to get by. It's not going to get anything fancy. You're not going to get Hostess cupcakes with it. You can't get orange Hostess cupcakes with SNAP. You can't get most cookies with SNAP. And you can't get sugared soda with SNAP. And Lord knows you can't get beer. But there are a number of things. And then the weirdest thing. If you run a supermarket, I don't know, you've been to D'Agostino's, Gristiti's, you can't use SNAP to get roasted chicken, hot chicken. You can't get hot meals with SNAP, which I've never understood. It's weird. It's not a panacea, and it's nothing that anybody is really happy about having to get. But here's my other favorite statistic. 1 out of 5 people are in college, go to college. That's it, right? 20% of the population. 1 out of 5 people today are on SNAP. 1 out of 5 people are on supplemental nutritional assistance. 1 out of 5 people who live on your street are getting SNAP. It's a necessity for many people, but it's not a panacea. And I'm afraid that some of our friends who have called, who've had trouble with food banks, have trouble with charities, I can't imagine anything more corrupt than offering people food and then making them go through hurdle after hurdle after hurdle to get a can of soup. If you know a neighbor recently lost their job, somebody at church recently lost their job, somebody in Temple recently lost their job, what I would suggest is rather than going to them and saying, hey, do you need some money for food? Don't do that. Do this. Go to them and say, you know what? We get deliveries of food, and boy, do they make mistakes. Sometimes I get gallons of milk. We just need a quart. Sometimes we get grapes. I order cherries. And you go through it and say, I've got extra food. Do you know anybody who could use it? And I bet they say, oh, yeah, I know somebody who could use it. That's how you help them, with dignity and respect. Walter Sterling at 800-848-9222, the other side of midnight, Red Apple Audio Networks.
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5: New research published in Nature Medicine may help explain why some people develop Alzheimer's disease but never develop dementia. Scientists found that the brain's immune cells, called microglia, may help protect against the harmful effects of amyloid plaques and tau proteins. The findings add to growing evidence that sleep plays a vital role in brain health. During deep sleep, the brain activates its natural cleaning system, helping remove waste, including amyloid protein. Some studies suggest that sleeping on your side may support this process. Now for a golden drop of wisdom, olive oil isn't just flavorable, it's heart smart. Rich in antioxidants and healthy fats, it helps reduce inflammation, supports brain health, and according to New England Journal of Medicine, may slash your heart disease risk by 30%. 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I'm Yana Derulis for the Worldwide News Network.
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7: It's the other side of midnight. Confessions of a Retired NYPD Detective. Starring Vic Ferrari on the other side of midnight.
8: Hey, Walter. On tonight's episode of Confessions of a Retired Detective, I'd like to talk a little bit about how the NYPD handles fireworks. Now, when I first got hired by the NYPD in 1987, basically cops looked the other way. If there were kids out there shooting off fireworks, as long as it wasn't like a Grouchy type setup, we left them alone. People would call up and complain about their neighbor. We'd come over and tell them to keep it down. And that's basically the way it went. That kind of all changed when Rudy Giuliani became mayor of New York City. At first, the fireworks would come into the New York City area brought in by the mafia, and there'd be 18-wheelers and U-Haul trucks filled to the brim with fireworks. They'd make it into the New York City area where they'd sometimes either sell out of the truck or they would go into garages and sold through the mafia contacts. It was nothing to drive downtown on Canal Street over by Little Italy in the early 90s with guys in wife beaters with 50-gallon black garbage bags yelling, cherry bombs, M80s, Roman candles. What Giuliani decided to do was target the fireworks before they even made it into the New York City area. So what he would do was, working with New Jersey State Police and the feds, they would try to follow these trailers coming from down south and pick them off. And they kind of knocked the mob out of the game in the first term of the Giuliani administration. But then they took it a step further, and what they had the NYPD do was, on weekends, they would have guys go out to these firework emporiums in places like Pennsylvania, Delaware, and Rhode Island, where fireworks are sold legally. And what they would do is they would have us drive out there, and we'd sit on these places, and when someone showed up with a New York State plate, we'd run the plate. They lived upstate, weren't going to bother them because chances are they weren't going to New York. But if the car came back to the five boroughs on Long Island, we knew they were coming back to the five boroughs. So one year, my partner and I was set up, I think it was in Milford, Pennsylvania, was sitting in a motel parking lot watching one of these firework places. And a van comes in with these two steroid-looking weightlifters. They get out of this big van. They go into the fireworks place. About 20 minutes later, a forklift comes out with pallets, and they're stacking this thing up to the brim with fireworks. So once they pulled out of the parking lot, we ran the plate. It came back to Long Island. We're like, great. So we followed them all the way down. It was probably about a 70-mile ride. And as they were getting on the Major Deegan Expressway, we pulled them over by Yankee Stadium. When we pulled them over, they started stuttering and stammering. We placed them under arrest. They probably had about $5,000 worth of fireworks. So for more behind-the-scenes NYPD stories, be sure to check out my new book, NYPD, Behind the Blue Wall of Silence, available on Amazon. I'm retired detective turned author Vic Ferrari with Walter Sterling on the other side of midnight.
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0: Rick in New Jersey, welcome to the other side of midnight, Rick. Hi.
9: Yes, sir. Hold on. I want to get off speakerphone so you don't yell at me. All right. You there, sir?
0: Now we're much closer.
9: Oh, thank you.
0: Thank you.
9: By the way,
0: yes,
9: I did my tradition on 4th of July and went to Five Points.
0: Yes, and was it crowded? Five Points is a hot dog stand in Union,
9: yeah,
0: New Jersey that has the best hot dogs. Not in my opinion, it's just a fact.
9: Exactly. And yes, it was crowded. They also had a 2-for-1 sale.
0: Whoa.
9: Yeah,
0: you didn't need to leave. You could have slept overnight.
9: Two hot dogs and a large birch beer for $7.50.
0: Oh, my God. Look at you.
9: Anyway,
0: yes.
9: I mentioned you again.
0: Yes.
9: I did. And they said, well, why doesn't he tell us who he is when he comes in? I said, well, if he does, will you give him a free T-shirt? He goes, absolutely. I said, okay, I'll let him know. So
0: that's very generous. Going. You know why I don't say who I am? First
9: why?
0: Of all, I assume that they won't know and it won't matter and it'll deflate my ego. But if otherwise, then I'm just afraid of not looking like an a-hole.
9: No, you wouldn't, because they really appreciate that you mention them.
0: Yeah.
9: You know, and it, you probably know them, because we all know those guys. They've been there forever.
0: Forever, like you have.
9: Yes, I have, sir. And anyway, no, you wouldn't be an a-hole. they would love it. Who knows? They might name a sandwich after you.
0: They could name a sandwich. I'd be happy if they named a sandwich after me. I would not take a T-shirt because I signed about 800 forms that said I would not take anything.
9: Oh, is that it?
0: That's it. But, yeah,
9: when you go there, then I'll say I sent you, and I'll get the T-shirt. How about that?
0: Rick, I think that's very fair. How was your fourth? Any trouble?
9: Yeah, my car started to overheat.
0: Wow. And what did you have to do about this? What did you do?
9: I limped it home, and I'm going to go to a mechanic today.
0: And lose all your money? It's like going to Atlantic City.
9: Do you know how much they charge for a oil change?
0: $80.
9: Yeah, $65. Are
0: you're
9: you
0: lucky.
9: Kidding me?
0: $85 is what I had to pay yesterday. It's upsetting me. It's upsetting me. Thank you for the call, Rick. I appreciate it. 800-848-9222. 800-848-9222. We're talking about the horrors of being alive, the things that are scandalous. I'm going to talk about Joe Manchin, a politician. Yes, I'm going to talk about Joe Manchin. That's coming up. More conspiracy theories than any other radio show in North America, including the conspiracies around lead. The other side of Midnight, Red Apple Audio Networks.
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12: I'm Brandon Eisen. Many local governments still struggling to catch up with and figure out how or if they should be using artificial intelligence. In Snohomish County, Washington, local leaders decided to try and experiment a civic assembly of 29 randomly selected residents deliberating on AI and sharing their own policy recommendations.
13: Humanity needs to be put before technology, and that's just not happening.
12: The participants looked at bias and accuracy of AI to environmental impact of data centers, among other factors. As the technology becomes more common and the county enters into more contracts, the participants agreed that more transparency and regular audits are needed. They also decided that people should have a right to know if they're talking with AI when they contact their government. Mallory McMurrow, a Michigan Democrat, has now dropped out of a contentious U.S. Senate primary campaign.
14: Today, I'm announcing that I am suspending my campaign for United States Senate. And I'm doing it with a deep, deep sense of gratitude for our thousands of volunteers, for everyone who donated what you could, building a campaign with zero corporate PAC dollars.
12: McMurrow's retreat sets up a straight fight between the party's progressive and establishment wings, represented by Abdul El-Sayed, a former public health official, and Haley Stevens, a congresswoman. The three-way primary contest was a close one earlier in the campaign, but polls indicated that McMurrow's support had plunged in recent weeks as El-Sayed raced past her and Stevens emerged as front-runner for the party's nomination. Following the most recent Russian missile attack on the capital of Ukraine, killing seven and trapping residents under rubble, President Trump now plans to meet with Ukrainian President Volodymyr Zelensky while in Turkey this week for a NATO summit. Trump is expected to continue urging that NATO allies increase their defense spending. Immigration and Customs Enforcement arrested 10,000 people over a five-day period at the end of June, marking a major push by the agency tasked with carrying out the Trump administration's mass deportation agenda. The arrest numbers come after the agency shifted its approach from high-profile arrest sweeps in major American cities to quieter ways of reaching President Trump's deportation goals. The number of arrests during the five-day period starting June 26th and ending June 30th translates into roughly 2,000 arrests per day. It was not immediately clear where the arrest had taken place. A Florida man accused of stealing Smokey Bear signs from across the state and trying to sell them online could now face 10 years in prison on a new federal indictment for theft of government property. Investigators said they caught 30-year-old Hunter Lovett of Pace, Florida, with the stolen signs in July of last year after he tried to sell them on Facebook Marketplace for nearly $2,000 each. The Smokey Bear signs were taken from the state forest between Pensacola and Orlando. An NYPD detective was shot and wounded in Brooklyn during the 4th of July overnight. Detective Robert Carroll, reportedly just 10 days from retirement, was wearing a bulletproof vest and was bruised when shot in the back. This is the Worldwide News Network.
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15: So go into this AM New York column today, and here's how it starts. Menon's appearance with Mamdani on Thursday followed an interview the day earlier on the right-wing radio show. That's me, you know, pro-choice and pro-gay marriage. I'm right-wing. On the right-wing radio show of Sid Rosenberg on WABC Radio, where she criticized Mamdani's preliminary budget proposal. Rosenberg has drawn criticism in the past, having labeled Mamdani, the city's first Muslim mayor, a terrorist. By the way, I stopped doing that months ago, okay? Let's stop with that nonsense. And claiming during the campaign that he would be cheering another 9/11. Okay, made that comment with Cuomo, okay. So then it goes on to talk about Menin. Oh, here. Since the unveiling of his preliminary budget, Menin has said that potential property tax hikes should not be discussed amid the current affordability crisis. Speaking to Rosenberg on Wednesday, she emphasized that the city council has the final say over property taxes and made clear it will not approve any hike. Okay, so there's basically what she said to me. Then you go to the next page of this column. Asked by a political reporter, I'll give you that reporter. His name is Chris Sommerfeld. He used to write for the New York Daily News. Asked by a political reporter about Menin's appearance on Rosenberg's show after his Islamophobic comments about Hisner, there's that word again, Mamdani said he would let the speaker answer that. A spokesperson for the speaker's office said Menin's appearance on Rosenberg's show was one of many media hits she did that day to discuss the budget, but, you guys ready? But that she vehemently disagrees with the host's views and past remarks about the mayor. And here's where it gets really saucy. Quote, Speaker Menin vehemently disagrees with Sid Rosenberg on a whole range of topics. Well, how about that, Noam?
16: Well, that's fine. I mean, you know.
15: Well, what the hell could she disagree with me on a whole range of topics?
16: She, you know, not surprising that she disagrees with you a lot of stuff, but she came on anyway.
15: Mm. Speaker Menin vehemently disagrees with Sid Rosenberg on a whole range of topics. And here's a sentence, Lewis, that you're going to love. She strongly condemns his Islamophobic rhetoric.
0: Yes.
15: She appeared on WABC Radio as well as other numerous outlets to speak to New Yorkers about the impact of the city. Blah, blah, blah. Separately, Commissioner Tisch reportedly met Rosenberg for dinner last month. This, according to the Daily News. So,
16: but the commissioner didn't back down.
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11: 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Just say, play 77 WABC. 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

0: It's The Other Side of Midnight with Walter Sterling.
1: Walter Sterling, this is your cousin Breezy. Listen, I think that it's time that you took a little break, so I'm going to play a song that I actually introduced years ago. So, Walter, hit the trail, and I'll...

0: assumption didn't last, because early this year, a second discovery would begin to expose a network of these illicit labs.
1: It didn't come to kill us. It came to watch. Three of us were camping deep in the Rockies. No cell service. No people for miles. Around midnight, we saw a flash, green, silent, fast. At first, we thought it was lightning, but there were no clouds. Then the air started humming. My friend's nose started bleeding. Our fire went out. Just died. No wind. Then we heard something walking in circles around the tent, crunching leaves. But when we unzipped the flap, there was no one. The humming grew louder. And then the sky. It ripped. Not a sound, just a hole opening above us. And floating, barely visible, was this circular shape, watching us. The next morning, all our phones had recordings. Static, screaming, and one clear whisper. You weren't supposed to see us.
2: The UFO at camp. That time of year. When you were at camp, they had ghost stories, right? That was like half the reason to go to camp. Yes, we had ghost stories. I went to a Boy Scout camp. No, nothing like that. There were no priests involved. And we would tell each other stories to scare each other. And that's what we do here. These are urban campfire stories. Every night from 1 a.m. to 5 a.m., The Other Side of Midnight, a giant network radio show. I get mail, fascinating mail. This is from, let's see, what's this guy? I have to give it in a way that I don't say his name because I didn't ask him if I could give his name, so I'm not going to do that. It says, wait. Yeah, well, anyway, let's pretend his name is Torque. Walter. Here, I love this kind of letter because this guy gets what we do. He gets what we do. Walter, we don't have water in the basement, or a dashboard warning light. I was looking forward to a restful July 4th. I got it today, this letter. Hoping to get into my pool. The morning started out sunny. I hesitated to roll back the pool cover because of thunderstorm warnings. Sure enough, there was rain accompanied by lightning and noise. It was quite a show. My stepson was told to run the dishwasher. But we kept getting H2O messages. Well, that didn't matter, because the next thing that happened is the power went out. The power has been out since 12:46 p.m. on July 4th. Torque, do you have it back on now? The power is expected to return today at 5. Allegedly, a tree is down on the power lines. My neighbors on the north side of the street always seem to have power when ours goes out. Since I didn't have the pool cover, which is electronically powered by a motor. So he's got a pool cover and he can't move it because it's powered by electricity. He still can't get into his pool. We do not have AC because the power is out. I can't cool off in my pool because I can't get into it. The dishes are piling up. There is no hot water because the water heater is an electronic igniter. The hot tub has been down since Monday. Wow. The heater element went bad, which caused the circuit breaker to keep popping. The reality is these are first world problems. Many people in the world are dealing with bigger issues, like they don't have any water. I consider myself lucky to have a home. These challenges we can overcome. America is a great country. Stay well, Walter. I appreciate that email, Torque. I appreciate that email. These are first world problems. Electricity goes out at 12:48 on July 4th. Yeah, it's a first world problem. And you and I are listening on WGN in Chicago.
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2: Now, they are first world problems. Electricity goes out. Power goes out. You can't uncover your pool. It's on an electronic cover. You know what that tells me there, Torque? That's a big pool, because those electronic pool covers are really expensive, and the manual pool covers are a real pain in the butt. There is nothing than putting on one of those pool covers where you have to hook it to all sorts of hooks on the

0: lesbian attraction, it's like how you exist as a person. The things that will make a lesbian fall in love are so specific. Like a girl being competent at something. I'm sorry, why is that so attractive? Or the way someone explains something they're passionate about, like now I'm listening and now I'm in love.
1: What I don't understand is you're in Madison Square Garden. You're surrounded by the most famous people on earth. Every one of them has a public relations agent. Every one of them can call page 6 of the New York Post and get press. Every one of them. Every one of them who came to that wedding. One phone call, press. Why did they all have to sign non-disclosure agreements? What is that? An interesting move, in fact, about Paul McCartney as opposed to O. Taylor. Most of the time, Paul does not go with a bodyguard anywhere. And he does go in the subway. Wow, right? He goes in the subway. He doesn't have a bodyguard most of the time. He's the most famous man on earth. Meanwhile, many of these other celebrities, they have 10 bodyguards and 3 giant escalades. Is there anything less comfortable than riding in an escalade? Jeez, just getting in and out is a physical challenge for me. It takes me back to middle school phys ed. Every time I have to get in somebody's escalade, it's like phys ed. I don't want to do that. I'm too mature for that. I don't need any of that nonsense. And it's very bizarre that you're at the most famous place on earth, in the most famous city on earth, and there you have to sign an NDA. How arrogant, how stupid, like how tacky. You're at somebody's wedding. You're famous. They're famous. Enough already. Everybody there should have been able to go in with their iPhone, their cameras. They should have been able to stream video. Who did she make a video deal with? Somebody had to have a deal to video that wedding. Wonder who got that. Was it Disney? Amazon? Amazon Prime? Amazon Mr. You? Amazon and You Prime? Prime Rib and Amazon? Who got those rights? That's the only reason she would have insisted on no phones. She could not afford to maintain a price of $500 million to some streaming company if you and I could take in video phones. And then we're surprised at some of their friends. Were you surprised that Adam Sandler officiated? Was your first question, gee, is he ordained? I don't know if Adam Sandler's ordained, but I didn't even know they were friends. I figured like that Carly Kloss would have been much better to work out their jealousy issues. Yes, I'm one of those who believe that Carly Kloss and Taylor Swift were friends with benefits. I believe they were. Do I have any evidence? No. But I believe they were. 800-848-9222, 800-848-9222. How do you feel about any of this? I feel that the NDA was tacky and unnecessary at Taylor Swift's wedding. I am appalled that her spiritual higher power song that she walked down the aisle to was a song she wrote and performed. It was one of her songs. Does she get performance royalties for that? Does she get performance royalties because it was performed in public at Madison Square Garden? It was streamed, videoed, imaged by People Magazine. I bet you she gets performance rights to her own song because she ordered it up at her own wedding. This is a world you and I do not understand. We don't think this way. That's why we don't have $2 billion. But that's how she thinks. Joe Manchin, I have to share this. John Katsimatidis, who owns Red Apple Audio Networks, has a show on Red Apple Audio Networks, has many shows on Red Apple Audio Networks, and asks terrific questions, and very powerful people are happy to talk to John, and to Margot, who would not talk to anybody else. Well, this Joe Manchin. Now, I'm going to say something revolutionary and controversial. I believe that most Americans vote the way I do. I don't vote by party line. I vote for the person. I assume it is possible that there are people on both sides of the aisle who are competent, mean well, and are going to try to do the right thing. When I saw Joe Manchin for the first time a couple years ago on TV, being interviewed by somebody at Fox News, I was very impressed. I believed him. This is a Democratic senator. I believed him. He looked like a solid guy. He looked like the kind of guy who ate roast beef. He looked like a man who wanted it rare, not medium rare, rare. He knew how to get that on a grill. He knew how to grill. Take a look at most men and decide, do they know how to grill or not? If they know how to grill, vote for them, trust them. They're trustworthy. If you look at them and go, they'd never know how to start a grill. There's no reason to pay any attention to them. I have some more thoughts about Joe Manchin. I'll share them with you in just seconds. 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
3: 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NYPD was the greatest police department in the world. 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
4: Researchers at McMaster University have discovered a promising new antibiotic called manicomycin that kills several dangerous drug-resistant bacteria, including E. coli. Published in Nature, the study found that the compound attacks bacteria in a completely new way, targeting a vulnerability that current antibiotics don't use. I'm Jana Derulis for the Worldwide News Network.
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1: Look at you. My God, there's Tom. Welcome to The Other Side of Midnight. Your phone number is 800-844-9222. 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
8: Hey.
1: Greetings.
8: Good morning. Have you ever heard of the phrase, if it's not broken, don't fix it?
1: If it's not broken to over, yes, I've heard of that phrase.
8: Okay, so going back to what you were talking about, the electrical infrastructure, it has been broken for an extremely long time. I didn't know how long it was broken. I only thought the electrical grid was only back in the 1970s technology, but listening to you, I hear that it's going back a lot further. And I'm trying to figure out and understand, there has to be a negative reason why it hasn't been fixed, because it could have been fixed. And if you don't fix something so important like that, you're only going to get negative results. So the people that could have fixed it, they didn't fix it. And only negative results could happen by not fixing it. So it just, none of this makes any sense.
1: These are utilities. They are not for-profit organizations. They don't need to make a profit, most of the electrical systems, and therefore they don't care.
8: What about the people that rely on them every day?
1: They don't care.
8: wait a minute. So you're telling me you can have a hat with a million reasons in it and one piece of paper in there that says, I don't care. And every time you put your hand in there, you're always going to pull out that paper that says, I don't care?
1: That's a very complicated analogy, but these are monopolies. These are protected monopolies controlled by their state. Their state
8: gets to screw the people.
1: Yes, and now you can't be shocked about that, Tom. We're dealing with politicians.
8: Wow.
1: You can't be shocked by that, Tom. You're a grown-up.
8: I know, you're right. I shouldn't be.
1: These are quasi-criminals. These are criminals in good suits, and I thank you for being in a good suit, Tom. Thanks for calling The Other Side of Midnight. Bob, welcome to The Other Side of Midnight, 800-848-9222. Hi.
9: Good morning, Walter.
1: Sir.
9: They're not for profit, but listen to this. The CEO of Eversource, I'm up in Connecticut, that's our company, makes a base annual salary of $1.4 million, but his actual annual income is $13.5 to $15 million because he gets a full package of, he gets through $3 million a year for performance-based bonuses, and he gets a $9 million stock awards every year. And right now, I just got the email 2 days ago, they want an 11% rate hike from us, and we're already maxed out in Connecticut. But, yeah, he makes $13.5 to $15 million a year. One man, his name is Joseph Nolan. He's the CEO of Eversource Energy. That's all I got
1: now,
9: to say,
1: Bob.
9: Sir.
1: Bob, yes. What I love is what you just shared, and I'm really glad you did share.
9: I'm wide awake now, Walter. You woke me up.
1: Yeah, I'm glad I triggered you, buddy. What I love about what you just said was he has a performance-based bonus, a performance. What possibly?
9: $3 million a year for a performance.
1: What could the performance be based on? Electricity is already invented. Electricity is already invented. It's already being. He didn't invent electricity. He doesn't have any patents. He doesn't have any patent. What is his performance based on?
9: It's for getting the 11% rate hike out of us again this year.
1: Exactly, exactly, Bob. This is a vital subject. What I don't understand is American radio is made to discuss things that actually affect you and me on a daily basis. I put electricity way high up on that list. I don't hear any other clown talking about it. Do you?
9: You got a great show, Walter.
1: Thank you, Bob. Well, you're a great listener. Thanks for calling 800-848-9222. You hear Bob? I want you to be more like Bob. Come prepared, do show prep, bring us new information, have enthusiasm, announce that you can't sleep because of the show. There we go. There are many executives here who cannot sleep because of the show, but that's for a whole different set of reasons. Who hired him exactly? How did he get here? How did this happen? And you. This Joe Manchin guy, yes, he's a Democrat. Who cares? He's a solid guy. He knows how to barbecue. You'd have a beer with him if you hadn't gone into AA, but he'd have a Diet Coke with you or even one of those fancy chilled mugs with birch beer, very exotic soda. That's what Joe Manchin would do. He looks good in a suit. He never says anything stupid. And he's intolerant of stupidity in his own party. When confronted by a Fox News reporter, and they'd say, well, hey, how do you feel about them saying something stupid, Joe? He'd go, it's stupid. I don't agree with it. And then he did something that amazed me. He gave up his seat. He resigned 2 years ago. He left the Senate. I'm like, no, we need you. We need at least one sane person. And I think he was afraid of the Fetterman problem. I suspect he was afraid of being the only Democrat to vote with the Republicans on certain issues. Certainly not every issue, but from now and then he could just use common sense. He's a common sense Democrat. I wish he'd run for president. Last time around or two, I said, why doesn't he run for president? That would be a viable candidate for the Democratic Party. They need an adult. They need somebody who's stacked cans at a Gristides, who worked a summer job, knows what it means to earn a living, has a family, no known scandal. Oh, you might know something. But he has a great conversation with John Katsimatidis owner, creator of the Red Apple Audio Networks. You can find it on the 77WABC app. Look for the John Catsimatidis, Joe Manchin conversation that happened yesterday, I believe, happened yesterday. It's a great interview, a terrific way to get to know Joe Manchin. In my career, have I ever said to you, pay attention to this politician? No, I have never said that. I wish Joe Manchin would give us more reasons to pay attention to him. The Other Side of Midnight, Red Apple Audio Networks.
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12: I'm Brandon Eisen in the Western Pacific. Super Typhoon Bavi has made landfall over a tiny U.S. territorial island near Guam, bringing powerful winds and torrential rain to the northern Mariana Islands. The eye of the storm passing over the island of Rota Monday morning local time, bringing winds of more than 150 miles per hour. The storm impacting other parts of the northern Mariana Islands, as well as Guam, an area still recovering from another destructive cyclone that struck in April. The number of deaths from Venezuela's devastating twin earthquakes have jumped over the weekend to at least 2,954, with more than 16,500 people injured in last month's disaster. Thousands remain unaccounted for. One survivor shares her struggle.
13: What's going to happen next? That's the question all of us in La Guaira are asking ourselves, because not all of us have somewhere to go.
12: With a magnitude of 7.2 and 7.5, the consecutive earthquakes struck just seconds apart and hit the coastal La Guaira area north of the capital, Caracas, the hardest. Authorities have recorded a total of 942 aftershocks since the quakes. A seaplane with eight people aboard crashed into New York's East River. A teenager passenger on the Kodiak 100 seaplane capturing video as it happened. The footage shows one wing of the plane submerged with rescue crews working to free the passengers. A wing strut on the plane snapped during what the FAA is calling a hard landing. All eight passengers were rescued, at least two of them evaluated for minor injuries. The cause for the crash is still under investigation. Many attendees at the Great American State Fair in D.C. on the 4th were unhappy about the weather-related evacuations. Some attendees even becoming aggressive with the National Guard for not letting them inside. Ultimately, the service members were able to keep everyone at bay and mostly nonviolent. President Trump's America 250 speech, planned for 3 p.m., was delayed until about 11 p.m. Eastern. In downtown Memphis, the National Guard was involved in a fatal shooting after joining Memphis PD in pursuing an alleged gunman when responding to a report of shots fired. Police say 20-year-old Tyron Johnson had a weapon in hand when he turned toward two National Guardsmen, who then opened fire, striking and killing Johnson. Memphis resident Tashawn Gillum lives nearby.
14: Man, we pulled up. Walk to the end of the street, then we hear gunshots, and people take our run.
12: The Tennessee Bureau of Investigation is now handling the case. A couple of upsets in World Cup soccer action. Brazil eliminated by Norway in New Jersey. The final score, 2-1 Norway. Meanwhile, England knocks out Mexico. Final score, 3-2. A pastor of a prominent underground church who was detained in China last October has now been released less than 2 months after President Trump brought up his case when meeting Chinese leader Xi Jinping in Beijing. This is the Worldwide News Network.
2: If you missed Greg Kelly, here's what you missed.
15: People forget, but Andrew Cuomo was so hot in 2019, right? He was the guy that they started talking about him for president, not Biden. When I say they, I mean Cuomo and his people. They were doing the talking. They were talking that up. And word got back to Joe. And Joe hated that. And he said, well, he said it once before, never F with a Biden. Never F-U-C blank with a Biden. And if you do, you're in trouble. And that brings me back to my friend Bill Stevenson, still in jail, still sitting in prison, still no indictment, still no autopsy. Bill Stevenson was married to Jill Biden in 1969 to about 1973. Jill Biden, yeah, the First Lady of the United States. And Joe, I believe, is the reason why my friend Bill is in jail right now. I really do. Bill Stevenson moved on with his life, even though his heart was broken by J. Jill, who had an affair with Joe. That's true. We know what happened. They were fooling around behind Bill's back. But Bill is very cool. He said, look, people make mistakes. I honestly don't hold that against him. You know, am I happy about it? No. But I found my wife, Linda, and everything is great. He said, people make mistakes, moral failings. It's part of life. It's one of the reasons why I liked him so much. When he came forward to tell that story about how Bill cheated on his, was Joe cheating? Joe was single, or we think he was single. He wasn't married, but he was fooling around with a married woman. It is adultery, but is that cheating? Was Joe cheating? Probably not. Well, cheating God or something. Yeah, it was not good. And they get caught in the affair. Bill kicks Jill out of the house. The divorce is going fine. Bill realizes as the husband, he's going to lose some assets. And he's going to court and he's going to sign a deal that, well, is very good to Jill. He's going to give up a lot. But then Joe gets wind of all this and says, no, the deal is off. You deserve a piece of that Stone Balloon. Stone Balloon being a big saloon in downtown Wilmington that made a lot of money. And Joe wanted that money for himself. Joe wanted some of that money. Constant passive income. So they blow up the case. New lawyers. It drags on for another year and a half. And they're back in court. And guess what happens? Bill wound up doing better than he did the first time around.
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2: With Walter Sterling

charge. All the government agencies are in charge, and you don't have a competitor. That's a utility. It's the way AT&T used to be. What, for 1,000 years, they had no competitor. They were a utility. And the airlines were viewed as a utility as well. All of their rate hikes used to have to be approved by the federal government. Do not get that confused with Procter & Gamble, Lever Brothers, Apple. Those are actual companies run by actual CEOs who actually have to make a decision. And if they make a good decision, oh, you bet they deserve the reward. How much reward? That's up to their board. That's not up to you and me. That's up to their board. And for the big raises, the big salary increases, that gets to go to the shareholders. The shareholders can say yes or no. I'm not aware of any utility, any one of these crooked companies, that asks you and me if they can get a raise. Did you ever get a note in the mail? Did you ever get a card in the mail about your utility CEO and whether or not she can get a raise? I've never had one of those. I would love to have one of those. You and I are talking at 800-848-9222. Let's see, what else do we... Oh, Robin Bird. Listen, let me explain to you who Robin Bird is if you don't know, and you probably don't, but it's worth knowing because I respect pioneers. I respect anybody who did something new, and no matter what it is, somebody had to do it first. This is what Robin Bird did first. In the 1970s, when cable was coming in, if you wanted a franchise in a city, if you wanted to be the cable company in that city, which again were utilities, you had to promise the city that you would give something back to the community. It was viewed that, for example, the cables were laid underground, and that underground was owned by the public, just like this radio station is owned by the public because it's in public airwaves. This is a public entity, and therefore controlled as to where we can broadcast, how much we can broadcast. The microwave spectrum is a public natural event thing. Yeah, what he's saying? What? All right, listen. In order to get the franchise rights in any given city, they had to give up a channel or two to the community, where the community could come in and demonstrate pottery making, demonstrate cooking, demonstrate art, do something positive for the community or not, but they had to promise it to various cities, various channels. In New York City, there were two public access channels. That's what they were called, two public access channels. And the public access channels, you and I could get in touch with Manhattan Cable and say, I want to be on there. And they had a little studio. You could go there and do your broadcast for free, for free, for free. Now, you had to get a camera operator to go with you. You had to get somebody who knew how to run a control board, but you could lease the studio. You could get the studio. That was like in 1974, 75. One of the first people to do this was a woman named Robin Bird. And Robin Bird in New York City is legend. On a regular basis, a couple times a week, she did a late night show where she talked about sex positive conversations. She talked about how great sex was. She wore a tiny crocheted bikini, two-piece bikini. They're all two pieces, aren't they? Yeah. She wore a tiny crocheted bikini. That's all she wore. That's all she wore for the run of the show, which had to be 15 years. And then she'd have guests. The guests were adult entertainers, strippers, and porn stars. And she had them on, and she treated them like guests, spoke to them with dignity, entertained, asked serious questions, had good conversations, and they all loved her. And therefore, they were comfortable with her. And it was the only place that adult stars could talk about their work and be treated with respect. This was huge. She was fun and funny and cute, great voice, great ability on camera, amazing presence on camera. This went on for about 15 years. Then Manhattan Cable added another channel, Channel J, which was lease access, where people would come on and lease the time.

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2: From the Apple Bank Traffic Desk, if you're heading out onto the Bruckner southbound at the Sheridan, an accident there, that's in the process of being cleared up and out of the way. And then outbound George Washington Bridge on the upper level, there's a disabled tractor trailer. Again, the left lane is out. You're backed up all the way to White Plains Road on the Cross Bronx Expressway. Northbound Jersey Turnpike, the outer roadway around Interchange 10, there's an accident also southbound on Route 1. Coming into 287, the left lane is out. Some flooding on the Van Wyck just south of the LIE. Also, as you travel out onto the Belt Parkway around Cross Bay Boulevard. Also in New Jersey on southbound Route 21, right by Exit 10. And then 1 and 9 as well, right by Hackensack Avenue in Kearney. Now, a bunch of Long Island Railroad trains canceled this morning. The 722 out of Spionk, the 713 out of Amagansett, and then the 7 o'clock Oyster Bay to Hunters Point Avenue. All of those have been canceled this morning. Raritan Valley Line, Jersey Transit, buses only, High Bridge to Annandale, Morrison, Essex, and Gladstone Branch. 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
5: There is a tree down on the eastbound side of the Montauk Highway right near Sayers Path that'll slow you down. Otherwise, it is the heavy rain that'll slow you down just about everywhere, whether it's the LIE, Southern State, Northern State Parkways. You'll see slower than usual traffic. And on the LIRR, everything's on or close to schedule. In the WLIR Traffic Desk, I'm Noam Layden.
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8:31 on your cloudy, kind of somber Monday morning here in New York City as we start the second week of July. Bibi Netanyahu was just on with Brian Kilmeade on Fox News, and Brian did a great job, great job. He was on at 7 o'clock, and he's on Fox quite a bit, Bibi. Psychedelic Furs, Love My Way, 7:31 on your cloudy, kind of somber Monday morning here in New York City as we start the second week of July. Bibi Netanyahu was just on with Brian Kilmeade on Fox News, and Brian did a great job, great job.

0: Let me ask you something, Dave. Were you not sitting two seats away from me in Jerusalem a couple of weeks ago when Bibi Netanyahu and his wife Sarah walked right over to me and we shook hands and talked? So I said, right there. He said, great picture. Well, can you explain to me how BB and Israel's biggest defender, and Brian Kilmeade does a great job, and most of the folks on Fox do a great job. They're normal people, unlike the anti-Semitic animals that run the rest of the media and the idiots that live in and around us, just idiots. Fox does a good job, but at the end of the day, Brian Kilmeade has not gone to Israel five times since October 7, 2023. I have. And I've met with Bibi every single time I've gone. I said, Dave, what's the problem? He's not been on once since the war started. And these things pop up with me every now and then. I don't know what it is. Must be somebody in his camp that hates me. I don't know why. But can you make any logical explanation, Noam, why this guy continues to go on Fox? He goes on with Dana Bash on CNN. He goes on these podcasts that no one's ever heard of. He's done Erin. I happen to love Erin in Australia, but now once on this show. Can you explain that?
1: Well, you know, there's that one woman that used to come on with us from JNS. And I'm
0: Glick.
1: Yes.
0: Carol Glick. She works for him.
1: She's like very, like a spokesperson or
0: right,
1: something.
0: Right. So David Mancier reaches out to me about a month and a half ago. And he goes, I know you want Bibi, but will you do me a favor and put Sarah Glick on? I said, sure. And I put Sarah Glick on.
1: Caroline Glick.
0: Caroline Glick. I'm sorry. Sarah's Bibi's wife. And I saw Caroline Glick in Israel this last trip. She was having dinner right by me at the Shabbaton. Lovely lady. And so I put her on, Caroline Glick, and nothing back from Mancier about Bibi. So it's weird. I mean, Bibi, when he sees me, his eyes light up kind of like Trump. You know, he talks to me every time. His wife and I spent hours together with Attila Falik at the hotel. Till 5 o'clock in the morning years ago. It doesn't make any sense. Can't get the guy on the show. I defend him like no one does. No one. Outside of the hostage parents, who I guess if my son or daughter was being held captive by Hamas, I'd be freaked out too. Outside of them, anybody who hates Bibi, odds are you're an anti-Semite. That's right. Sorry, Brad Lander. Sorry, Mom Donnie. I know you think you can hate Israel's politics and hate Bibi and still not be an anti-Semite. Wrong. 99% you people are exposed as the anti-Semites I think you are. No one in the world has a tougher job, including Trump, than Bibi. You know, people can attack the United States without suffering a huge response. And they just don't do it. Israel gets attacked from all corners, all day, every day, forever, forever. And Bibi has to protect 10 million people and does a tremendous job of it. Tremendous. Doesn't matter. It's become a blood sport hating Jews. It has now become, and I've been saying this, I'm the only one. Come on, Noam, give me credit. People are like, well, they love Mamdani because he's giving away free stuff. No. What did I say from day one? There were two reasons why they love Mamdani. Yes, the free stuff was part of it, but almost as important, he hates the Jews. Have I not said that, boy, since day one? Louis Noam?
1: Yeah, absolutely.
0: Are you going to tell me that is not now the platform of the Democrat Party, hating the Jews? That's not it? That is the face of this party. That is the face of the Democrats. And I know Republicans are bad, too. Tucker Carlson and Candace, and I don't trust J.D. Vance. I've got friends who are Republicans who piss on Israel and Bibi. I get it. But not in the numbers that the Democrats do. That is their new, that's it. That's what they do. That's what they do, and people love it. Right, Noam? Right or wrong?
1: No, that's absolutely true.
0: So Kilmeade just did a great interview with
1: Bibi. I'm looking it up. So there's a guy named Zakai Braverman who has served He's been his chief of staff apparently for a long time, very loyal aide.
0: Yeah, yeah.
1: And then so he's the one who does his scheduling along with another guy who I don't know. His name is Gil Sheffer. The two of them
0: I know him too.
1: Are in charge of BB's schedule every day. Yeah. So those are the two you have to get to find out why they're not putting him on your show.
0: Yeah, I don't know. Somebody hates me. I don't know what
1: it is. It's either Gil or Zakai that hates you.
0: Well, it could be anybody. He's surrounded by a million people. I don't know. I don't get it. You know? Yeah, a little critical of Trump on Iran and the way he talks about Bibi and Israel, but My God, has anybody licked the president's ass more than

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2: From the Apple Bank traffic desk, as you begin to travel out, as we've been telling you on the Cross Bronx Expressway, still a lot of heavy traffic. It's gotten a little bit better. You're still slow from about White Plains Road over to the George Washington Bridge, and now inbound at George, about a 15 to 20 minute delay. Same thing at the Lincoln and Holland tunnels. Coming down the east side, you're backed up, getting down into the 120s, and then the same thing over on the west side. A lot of heavy traffic from the 150s down again into the 120s. We're also looking at delays on the southbound side of the Bruckner Expressway coming down to the drawbridge. A lot of heavy traffic inbound on the LIE coming into Queens Boulevard. Inbound go on to SPQE, Prospect to the Brooklyn Bridge, and then very heavy all the way on up to just before the Kosciuszko where there's an accident. You also have delays on the southbound side there. Delays on the 1, the 2, the 3, signal problems at 157th Street. No Gladstone Branch, Morrison Essex Line, limited service only Summit to New York, and 30-minute delays on the North Jersey coastline between Long Branch and Bayhead. An alternate side is in effect. 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I'm Joe Nolan with traffic on Talk Radio 77 WABC.
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3: Good morning. Well, the fourth has come and gone, and America is 250 years and 2 days old now. Last week was a holiday-shortened week because of July the 4th. It ended with a record on the Dow, up around 400 points, but lower on the NASDAQ and the S&P 500, although more stocks were up at the S&P than were down last Thursday. Tesla had its worst close since last July. Last July, it was one of the biggest decliners in the Mag 7 last Thursday, despite growing delivery numbers that were up by about 25%. And the June government non-farms payroll report added 57,000 new positions last Thursday, not the 100 to 115,000 anticipated by economists. One of the biggest data center investors, Blackstone QTS, abandoned plans last week to build a data center in Virginia, a major victory for locals who've been campaigning for a long time to prevent the 2,100-acre campus in Manassas from being built. Blackstone was up 1 to 2%. Jersey Mike's, the casual dining and submarine store, confidentially applied for an IPO at the back end of last week. Blackstone will oversee it. Mike has about 3,500 locations around the world now, but it began in Manasquan, New Jersey. And so to Wednesday, the big story of the week, the minutes of the last Fed meeting, eagerly anticipated because it was the first, chaired by Kevin Warsh. With business, I'm John Terrett.
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8: It was around 4:30 on Thursday afternoon when a two-vehicle crash led to injuries. One person had to be sent to the hospital. The collision was along the Ocean State Parkway, and state troopers did respond. There were actually three cars that eventually ended up damaged, and crews had to divert traffic for about 2 hours. A 25-year-old man by the name of Kevin Zambrano died after driving through a red light, police say, on Middle Country Road. He then collided with a Nissan, and Zambrano was on a motorcycle. and he passed away at the hospital. The 19-year-old driver of that other vehicle, the Nissan, was not injured.
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9: We are told that America is exceptional because we are richer, stronger, more powerful than everyone else. The truth, my friends, is that America is exceptional because here, nothing is fixed into place. The frontier may be closed, we may have walked on the moon, but the work of fulfilling the values first enshrined in the Declaration of Independence, that work endures, and it belongs to us all. It belongs, too, to our newest Americans, those standing here with me today, all of whom were recently naturalized.
10: Yuck.
9: Nearly a decade ago, I, too, felt what you feel, the joy of no longer being just a New Yorker, but an American, too.
10: Get out.
9: You each hold a special power, the power to determine what America means. The powerful have always known their answer. America, in their view, is an arena of supremacy, where only a select few are allowed freedom.
10: Oh, really?
9: Where not all are created equal.
10: Oh.
9: America, if you ask them, becomes less the more people it welcomes. America, they will tell you, belongs only to those with the right accent or the right shade of skin. The rest of us, they insist, should be grateful for merely being allowed to visit. How small they are. How weak. How unoriginal. At every moment in our past, those who led through exclusion and isolation have tried to win power and enrich themselves by turning us against one another. Division is the oldest trick in politics, and the cheapest. But time and again, including 250 years ago, those forces of division have been vanquished by the forces of progress. There are some who respond to those who ask for more from America with a simple refrain. Love it or leave it, they say.
10: Yeah.
9: But patriotism has never been about pretending our nation is without flaws.
10: Oh.
9: Patriotism is every act of righteous dissent.
10: Right.
9: It is every march led under the heavy sun. It is every protest held a decade before its time.
10: Please.
9: It is precisely because we love this nation that we will not leave it.
10: Stop it.
9: After all, who loves America more than those who have sacrificed so much to make it free? Ours is a nation working each day towards the perfection in which it was conceived. A nation striving each day to better itself. Therein lies the work of America. The striving, the bettering, the reaching towards perfection. What a privilege each of us has to live in a nation that every one of its inhabitants can shape. What a responsibility each of us possesses to prove ourselves worthy of all those who came before. What power each of us holds to bring America ever closer to the greatness so many have seen when they looked upon these shores. The greatness that, for 250 years, has been America.
10: What a-

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2: I'm Michael Wallace. At least 12 people were killed in Russian attacks on Kyiv overnight. 31 people were killed in Thursday's drone and missile strikes. The war in Ukraine will be a big topic at a NATO summit that begins in Turkey tomorrow. News Nation's Corey Smith.
3: So Wednesday, President Trump expected to meet with Ukrainian President Volodymyr Zelensky. The White House still very much trying to bring the war between Russia and Ukraine to an end. And Ukraine, for its part, trying to secure that $8 billion funding package that is currently stalled in Congress. We know the House and Senate aren't expected back in session until July 13th, but no doubt it's likely to come up in conversation.
2: More traffic is moving through the Strait of Hormuz with the ceasefire between the U.S. and Iran holding. The Financial Times reports traffic has more than quadrupled in the last week. Two Tennessee National Guard members who were patrolling in Memphis fatally shot a suspected gunman during a police pursuit. Police say the man was carrying a gun when he turned toward the guardsman, who opened fire. Nearby residents heard the shots.
4: And it's sad to say it, but it really is becoming a normal thing out here.
2: Federal troops have been patrolling Memphis since President Trump deployed them there in October to help crack down on violent crime. Chicago police are investigating two separate shootings at some 4th of July gatherings. Seven people were injured. Residents say fireworks masked the sounds of the gunshots, adding to the chaos.
5: You couldn't tell fireworks from gunshots at one point, but we start seeing the kids running. We knew something happened when they started running.
2: It's not clear if the shootings were connected. Typhoon Bavi is pounding Guam and the Northern Mariana Islands this morning, knocking out power and triggering flood warnings. The storm is packing winds of more than 150 miles per hour and could dump up to 20 inches of rain. There's pushback this morning to President Trump's intervention with FIFA ahead of today's World Cup match between Team USA and Belgium. It appears Trump pressured FIFA to lift the suspension of U.S. star Florin Balogun ahead of tonight's match against Belgium. Soccer fans in Seattle have mixed thoughts.
6: Obviously, as a U.S. supporter, I'm quite happy with it, but definitely understand the other side and how it's pretty unprecedented.
2: European Commissioner Glenn Mikalev says sports decisions should belong to sports bodies, not politicians. Though FIFA has agreed to hear Belgium's appeal before tonight's game. Australian Prime Minister Anthony Albanese apologized today for saying on a podcast that he would have sex with pop star Kylie Minogue. The host of the podcast asked the married Albanese whether he would shag, marry, or date Minogue, actress Nicole Kidman, or entertainer Rhonda Birchmore. Albanese responded, "Kylie, clearly." Many politicians called Albanese's comments inappropriate. Stock futures are mixed ahead of this morning's open on Wall Street, with Dow futures down slightly. This is the Worldwide News Network.
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7: 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MyFirstPistol assists customers with firearms license application training process, but does not issue handgun licenses. You must have a valid firearm license issued by the NYPD to purchase, possess, or shoot a handgun or pistol in New York City. 71 raining on this Monday, July 6th. Good morning, I'm Noam Layden. Maybe hard to get around today. Heavy rain could bring on flash flooding. Emergency Management Commissioner Christina Farrell urging those who live in basement apartments across the city or flood-prone areas to make a plan if your home starts to take on water.
8: When we are going to get potentially as much rain as is forecast, we get very concerned about people.
7: Possess or shoot a handgun or pistol in New York City. 71 raining on this Monday, July 6th. Good morning, I'm Noam Layden. Maybe hard to get around today. Heavy rain could bring on flash flooding. Emergency Management Commissioner Christina Farrell urging those who live in basement apartments across the city or flood-prone areas to make a plan if your home rather starts to take on

0: still cleaning up from those incredibly violent storms that took place Saturday night. Thousands who lost power still waiting for the lights to come back on.
1: It took all of 3 minutes to do all of this damage. Going through Sandy, and at that time, we lived in a flood zone, so we know how important power security is.
0: Yeah, almost 60,000 in New Jersey have no electricity, 5,000 in Westchester, 4,000 on Long Island. Lots of New Yorkers watching on as a small seaplane made a really hard landing in the East River. This was near East 23rd Street yesterday about noon.
2: 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The plane down on the water.
3: We've got two boats approaching. Looks like the pilot is okay. I can't tell if there's any more passengers.
0: Yeah, there were eight aboard that plane. One of them a teenager who was rolling video as the pilot told them to put on their life jackets.
4: GoPro?
5: Yeah, we're okay. Pontoons. So.
4: Oh my God, children. Oh my God.
5: You need everyone to put your PFDs on. Okay?
4: Where are they?
0: Yeah, they found them. Two passengers were treated for minor injury, and TSB is investigating. There are more cases of Legionnaires' disease on the Upper East Side. City's health department now put the number at 14, added the 10075 zip code to the cluster zone. Neighbors, well, they want to know more.
6: I just want to see them, you know, just handle this in a great deal of urgency.
7: Everybody should be tested if they have a cold or if they think they have it.
0: Yeah, health department testing water from cooling towers throughout the affected area. Officials say pass outbreaks have been linked to Legionella bacteria spreading through mist that was released by contaminated cooling towers. And one person was killed, another seriously injured. Two separate 4th of July firework accidents, Suffolk County on Long Island. 37-year-old Central Islip man died after lighting a firework during a backyard celebration. It exploded, hit him in the head. He was pronounced dead at the scene. And in a separate incident, a 45-year-old Fortalonga man was seriously injured when a firework he lit hit him in the face. He was taken to Stony Brook University Hospital with serious injuries. He's expected to survive. Heavy rain today. Pop-up thunderstorms, possible flooding as well. The high 72. 8:34 now. Let's head over to the 77 WABC Sports Desk, and here's Justin Ella.
8: 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World Cup recap yesterday. Norway beat Brazil 2-1. England beat Mexico 3-2. So Norway will meet England in the quarterfinals from Miami come Saturday night. This afternoon and tonight, 3 p.m., you'll see Portugal and Spain. Round of 16 coming to you from Arlington, Texas. Before the big one tonight at 8 p.m., United States and Belgium. You will see our leading scorer, Flo Balogun, as that red card reversal means he will be allowed to play in tonight's matchup against Belgium. And the winner of these two matches today will meet come Friday night, SoFi Stadium in California for the quarterfinals. It's head to the diamond in Atlanta. Juan Soto's two-run single and a four-run set. Second inning helped the Mets edge the Braves a 10-9, surviving a very scary late rally in a rain-delayed Game 3. Up next for the Mets, Freddie Peralta starts tonight's finale, 7:15 p.m. as New York seeks a series split. Juan Soto also was named a National League All-Star starter on Saturday. In the Bronx, Yankees fell 6-1 to the Twins, losing the series 2-1. They are now 4 games back at Tampa Bay for first place in the AL East. Cam Schlittler starts tonight's series opener at Tampa. First pitch there, 6:40 p.m. And speaking of Schlittler, he's joined by Cody Bellinger, Aaron Judge, and Ben Rice as the Yankees named to the American League All-Star roster on Saturday. That is your sports, sponsored by Pete Morgan and Pirlo Spoilers. 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
0: 836, traffic, transit. Here's Joan Owen.
9: Well, from the Apple Bank traffic desk now, out on the island westbound on the Southern State at Straight Path, there is an accident. They're in the process of getting that out of the way. Now, we also are going to be looking at traffic delays on the Garden State Parkway southbound at 136. There's a crash there. And then on the northbound side, you're very heavy and slow. A little bit of rubbernecking as you get through that area. Then on 78 eastbound at exit 41, another accident, that one in the right lane. Now, a lot of mass transit has been telling you all morning long. Trans Authority downtown number one trains also, the B, the N, the Q, the R, and the M trains all going to have delays this morning. Jersey Transit, still no Gladstone branch. The Morrison Essex only with very limited service between Summit and New York. The rest of it not running at all. 30-minute delays on the North Jersey coastline of New Jersey Transit between Long Branch and Bayhead. And on the Raritan Valley line, they have buses only between Highbridge and Annandale. And alternate side of the street parking rules and regulations are in effect. 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
1: From the Apple Bank traffic desk, again, on the westbound side of the Southern State at Straight Path, there's an accident there. That's in the process of being cleared. And now it looks like we have a big delay northbound on Route 1, just coming up to the Morris Goodkind Bridge, which is the one that goes over the Raritan River. You have a lane out there. And again, this is because of ongoing issues with an accident. So big delays getting through there. And then, of course, you have delays either way on Route 18 getting in through Route 1 because of it. Also on the northbound side of Route 18, some pretty big delays getting up and into Old Bridge Turnpike this morning. So a lot of heavy traffic there. Also, now you get a defective traffic light on the eastbound side of Route 22 coming into Route 28 in Bridgewater. That's a bit of a problem for us. Also on the Garden State Parkway, as you travel southbound getting into 136, there's a crash. And then also as you travel eastbound on 78 at exit 41, all of that continues. Now, Transit Authority delays on the downtown 1 trains, also on the B, the N, the Q, the R, the M. Also, Jersey Transit, there's no Gladstone branch still. Morris and Essex, only limited service between Summit and New York. 30-minute delays on the North Jersey coastline, Long Branch to Bayhead. And on the Raritan Valley line, still buses only between High Bridge and Annandale. All this because of ongoing problems from the weather. Now, alternate side of the street parking rules and regulations, again today, are going to be in effect. 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I'm Joe Nolan with traffic on Talk Radio 77 WABC.
0: You're my best friend. For more than three decades, he's been one of the most recognizable voices in New York radio. From breaking news to unforgettable interviews, from sports to politics, Sid Rosenberg has built a career on passion, authenticity, and never backing down from a conversation. Now that dedication has earned one of broadcasting's highest honors. Sid Rosenberg has been inducted into the New York State Broadcasters Association Hall of Fame. Congratulations to Hall of Famer Sid Rosenberg.
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1: Well, ending inbound on the LIE now, Maurice Avenue, there's an accident. The two right lanes are going to be out of service as you get through there. And then on the Southern State, it's straight path. That earlier accident is out of the way. We still have delays. Big ones northbound on Route 1, getting up to the Morris Goodkind Bridge. There was an accident there in the right lane. And then on 78 eastbound at exit 41, a crash again, the right lane out. Subways, delays on the downtown 1, the B, the N, the Q, the R, and the M. There's no Gladstone service on Jersey Transit, Morris and Essex lines. Limited service only between Summit and New York. And 30-minute delays on the North Jersey coastline between Long Branch and Bayhead. 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I'm Joe Nolan with traffic on Talk Radio 77, WABC.
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2: An accident's going to slow you down on the Southern State Parkway. This is westbound, right at exit 36. And on 25A, westbound at Bread and Cheese Hollow Road, a tree is down, so that will slow you down as well. On the LIRR, there are cancellations right now on the Montauk and Oyster Bay branches. In the WLIR traffic desk, I'm Noam Layden.
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4: I'm Michael Wallace. FIFA has agreed to hear Belgium's appeal after soccer's governing body lifted the suspension of a Team USA star before their World Cup match tonight. The White House may have been involved in the decision.
5: Last Wednesday, striker Phelan Balogun received a controversial red card. They carried a one-game suspension, as heard on Fox.
6: Final decision is red card.
5: Wow. But President Trump called FIFA's president and reportedly urged them to review the call. The organization later overturned the decision, clearing Balogun to play against Belgium tonight. On social media, Trump thanked FIFA for, quote, doing what's right and reversing a great injustice. Belgium officials criticized the move as political interference. Stacey Lynn, Worldwide News Network, Washington.
4: Belgian fans are upset.
7: La décision pour que la personne...
4: That fan says if Trump influenced FIFA's decision in any way, it's shameful. A U.S. win tonight would send the Americans to their first World Cup quarterfinal in 24 years. Russia has attacked the Ukrainian capital of Kyiv again, killing at least 12 people. Rescuers are pulling survivors from damaged apartment buildings. 31 people were killed in Thursday's attack on Kyiv. The war in Ukraine will be the top item on the agenda at a NATO meeting in Turkey tomorrow. China test-fired a long-range ballistic missile with a dummy warhead overnight. It was fired from a nuclear-powered submarine and landed in the Pacific Ocean near French Polynesia. It was China's first such launch in almost 2 years. New Zealand's foreign minister called it an unwelcome and a concerning development. Australia's foreign minister called the test destabilizing to the region. News Nation's Alex Capriello tells us stock market history will be made later this hour.
8: The New York Stock Exchange, where the opening bell will not be ringing this morning. Why? Because it's actually going to be happening inside of the Oval Office to commemorate the official launch of those new Trump accounts for newborn babies. But further south, a new stock market actually launching today as well. The Texas Stock Exchange officially beginning trading today in one of the most well-funded and serious challenges to the dominance of the New York Stock Exchange.
4: The Texas Exchange's first corporate listings are expected in October. 10,000 people have evacuated from their homes in southwestern France ahead of an out-of-control wildfire. Planes are dropping water on the flames. Due to this fire and smoke, the nearby third stage of the Tour de France today is closed to the public. On Wall Street, we're looking for that higher open today as stocks are mixed coming back from the holiday weekend. Dow futures are down 38 this morning, while NASDAQ futures are up 350 and S&P futures are up 31. Chip stocks leading the way today as traders get ready to come back from that holiday weekend. This is the Worldwide News Network.
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2: 77 WABC chime time, 9:14, 73 raining on this Monday, July 6th. Good morning, I'm Noam Layden. We're going to get a lot of rain today. Downpours could pop up at any time. There are fears of flash flooding, too. Mayor Mamdani says New Yorkers need to pay attention all day today.
9: The city is already out clearing catch basins, preparing neighborhoods that are historically flood-prone, and responding across the five boroughs. We ask New Yorkers in this time to stay safe, stay prepared, and to keep an eye out for one another. If you live in a basement apartment, start to plan. If you see water rising around you, move to higher ground. If you are in any kind of danger, call 911.
2: Flood watches in effect for most of the tri-state through tonight. The rain comes as many across New Jersey, Westchester, Long Island still cleaning up from those really violent storms on Saturday night. 66,000 in the Garden State. They're still waiting for the power to come back on.
10: I mean, I saw things spinning around like you see in a movie, so I just assume it was a twister.
11: I've been through hurricanes here and whatnot, but this was the most intense. It looked like straight line wind.
2: Man, Straphanger's still talking about a crazy scene on a 4 train in the Bronx. Saturday night, a tree fell onto the tracks near the 161st Street station and broke through the window of the woman who was driving a subway towards that station.
12: It's definitely a freak accident, like a Final Destination moment. Next thing I know, it was this sound. We just said, doosh. We heard the glass and we see the glass shattering. When I tell you what she came out with just a bloody nose was just absolutely mind-boggling.
2: Yeah, EMS responded, treated that train operator who had minor injuries. Nobody on the train was hurt. NYPD cops still searching for the gunman who shot 8, including 4 kids, Coney Island Saturday night as they were having a July 4th barbecue.
13: When officers arrived, they found multiple victims suffering from gunshot wounds in the front courtyard of 2930 West 30th Street.
2: Police Commissioner Jessica Tisch there says the children, 3 adults expected to survive, though a 21-year-old remains in critical condition. And we had our first shark bite of the season, a shark munching down on the foot of a swimmer at Jones Beach on Long Island this weekend.
14: He's like holding his foot and then people came and like got him. But yeah, and then they were like, everyone get out, and they kind of cleared everything. I was like kind of close to the guy, and then I just see him like getting up, and then he went to the post and was talking to the lifeguard, and it didn't really like seem like anything happened.
2: Victim taken to Nassau Medical Center. He's going to be okay. The beach was closed for an hour as drones searched the water for sharks. None were seen, and swimmers were allowed back in.
15: Let's go back to that story and how you described it.
2: Mm-hmm.
15: The
2: which one
15: shark
2: stories?
15: Was munching yes. down on his foot?
2: Yeah.
15: You didn't say, like, bit by the shark.
2: Well,
15: the shark was munching down on his
2: right.
15: foot.
2: So when I write a story...
15: think the guy who got bit by the shark appreciates that delivery?
2: Well, munching would be biting down.
15: Right, I guess, but it just sounds so...
2: Well, see, here I wrote the sentence.
15: Insensitive.
2: We had our first shark bite of the season, so then I don't want to use bite again in sentence.
15: So that is the best synonym, munching down?
2: Yes. Mm-hmm.
15: Got it. Okay.
2: Yeah.
15: So you learn something new every day.
16: What about chomp?
2: Well, chomp could have worked. That chomp could have worked.
15: Yeah. Munching down. I mean, you do that after you smoke a joint, you're like, you're hungry.
2: Well, look, I wouldn't use munching down if the guy was dead.
15: Right.
2: But then you lose a couple of toes
15: or anything?
2: No, nothing like that. No, he's fine.
15: You sure?
2: Yeah.
15: Ah, screw it. Munching down's fine.
2: 9:17, let's head over to the 77 WABC Sports Desk, and here's Justin Ella.
4: 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It's head to the pitch. World Cup recap yesterday. Norway beating Brazil 2-1.
15: What does that mean?
4: The pitch.
15: You've been saying that all morning long. I keep thinking it's going to be a baseball thing coming up next. The pitch.
4: Yeah, it's what they call the soccer field.
15: Who calls it that?
4: I know, you know, people watch soccer and stuff.
15: You know that?
4: Football, Lou? If you will.
15: The pitch?
4: Yes, Lou knew that.
15: No, he didn't.
4: Yes.
15: I thought you were talking about the Mets or the Yankees.
4: No.
15: The pitch is a soccer field?
4: Yeah.
16: You can't listen to the games with the Americans doing the games. They don't. They're not good.
15: They're not good?
4: You got to listen to the...
16: You need Ian Dark.
4: Yes.
16: He's the best.
15: Does he call it the pitch?
4: The British guy.
15: Does he call the soccer field the pitch?
16: He makes the long time without goals entertaining.
15: He does. Okay.
16: He makes it like
15: the pitch is one of these like new like idiot ESPN things. Like,
4: no, it's not new.
16: No, it's not new.
15: It's not new.
4: It's a very old term.
15: No. Okay.
4: Yeah.
15: The pitch.
4: Oh yeah.
15: All right, don't do that anymore here. It's confusing.
4: Okay, fine. On the soccer field.
15: There you go. Thank you.
2: Where did it happen?
4: On the soccer field.
15: Oh, yeah. Okay. There you go.
4: Where we play soccer.
15: I mean, somebody actually wrote on one of the cryons this morning, Monday Night Football. I got so angry. It is Monday night. Yeah, football for the soccer.
4: Yeah.
15: That's not football in America.
4: No.
15: We have football in America. The New York Giants, the Pittsburgh Steelers, the Dallas Cowboys, Miami Dolphins. Not America versus Belgium. It's soccer. It's not Monday night football.
4: All right.
15: And it's not a pitch. It's a soccer stadium.
4: All right. Munch on that, will you?
15: Yeah.
2: Yeah, I will.
16: Who says you're the ugly American? Not me.
15: Oh, my God. I just had a discussion this weekend. It's so funny you said that.
4: All right.
15: That's exactly what I am, man.
16: Oh,
15: man, I don't
16: no
15: go
16: kidding.
15: To Israel. I go to Israel, and I did go to England quite a bit because my daughter went to college there. But if I never, ever, ever left this country again, I couldn't care less. I couldn't care less. I'm a fish out of water. I'm looking for baseball games. I'm looking for food. I hate the food in every country outside of this of America.
4: Yeah.
15: I am the ugly American. I really am.
16: Don't call it the pitch.
15: Don't call it the pitch.
4: God.
15: Don't call it football.
4: Right.
15: We're in America.
4: Okay.
15: Yeah.
4: You got it. Well, we got soccer games this afternoon being played on soccer fields.
15: Sounds better.
4: One of them is going to be out in Arlington, Texas. There's a soccer field there. Portugal and Spain will get going 3 p.m. this afternoon. And then we've got a soccer field also out in Seattle, Washington, where the United States, yes, we do have a soccer team. We won't be playing Belgium tonight. Monday Night Football. How about that?
15: Oh, God.
4: winners of these two matches will meet in the
15: quarterfinals. Has Mamdani, talking about he loves soccer.
4: Yeah.
15: Loves it. Favorite sport by far.
4: Right.
15: I know that he claimed he liked the Knicks. That was nonsense. He loves soccer. Has anybody seen Mamdani outwardly rooting for the United States?
4: No.
15: Have you heard Mamdani say anything like, let's go America?
4: No.
15: Okay, soccer's his favorite sport. We are playing tonight in a game to possibly advance to the Elite Eight. And the mayor of New York City, as far as I know, has not said one word about our soccer team. Has he? No?
2: I don't know. I'd have to look on his Twitter. Maybe there's something there.
15: Nothing. Who cares on Twitter? He was making statements every day about the Knicks.
16: Mm-hmm.
15: Every day.
16: When they get closer, he'll be there.
4: Oh, yeah.
15: Really? It's a Sweet 16. He was already doing this stuff with the Knicks by the second round of the playoffs.
16: No, he probably thinks they're not going to win, so he's not going to get
15: involved
16: in it.
15: Oh, my God. He's a phony.
16: Yeah, well, what do you do with the Knicks? He showed up when they were like...
15: Hey, Cleveland. Cleveland, he was there.
16: Okay.
15: Cleveland, Eastern Conference Finals. We're in the Sweet 16. My point is, he hates America. He doesn't care.
16: Well,
15: he's not rooting for our soccer team. He's not. Where the hell is he? Walking around town with a John Starks jersey under his jacket like a moron. Where's his American soccer jersey? Where's, what's his name? Pulici.
4: Pulici.
15: What's that now?
4: Pulici. Yeah, Pulici. That's one of the guys.
15: I don't act like I know. I don't care. I just want to win the game, and that's it.
16: That's the guy. That's the place that delivers the pizza.
4: Yeah.
15: Well, Belligan. What's his name?
4: They make a great chicken farm.
15: Well, what's the kid's name who's playing tonight? Belligan? Belligan?
16: No, I can't remember.
4: Balogun.
15: Balogun.
4: But you would hear some people say Balogun.
15: Well, whatever. Why isn't Mamdani wearing a Balogun jersey?
4: I don't know.
15: Where the hell is this mother effer?
4: I don't know.
15: He hates America. That's my proof right there. Is there better proof than that, John Terrett? John Tarrant!
4: John, he's shaking his head. No, no, okay. No, sir.
15: Sorry.
4: Yeah. Anyway.
17: The right answer, John. That's always the right answer.
4: And, both your baseball teams still stink. The Mets, though, they did win last night. They almost blew a 7-run lead, though. 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
2: 922 now. Traffic, transit. Here's Joe Nolan.
1: All right, well, coming inbound Long Island Expressway, a lot of heavy traffic coming away from the Van Wyck all the way in to the area of the Brooklyn-Queens Expressway. Again, an accident there. Two right lanes are out. That will continue. Southern State westbound at Straight Path. There was an earlier collision there. That now is gone. And on the Garden State Parkway, a bunch of things going on. You've got a delay on the northbound side right around 109 with an accident in the express lanes. And then further north, you have some slow traffic getting through 135, 136 with an accident on the southbound side. And then also you have delays as you travel on Route 1 right around the Morris Goodkind Bridge. There was an earlier accident getting over the Raritan River. Trans Authority, delays on the 1, the 2, the 3. Jersey Transit, there's no Gladstone branch. Morris and Essex, only limited service between Summit and New York. 30-minute delays on the North Jersey coastline between Long Branch and Bayhead. And the Raritan Valley Line buses only between High Bridge and Annandale. And alternate side again today is in effect. 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I'm Joe Nolan with traffic on Talk Radio 77 WABC.
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0: 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If you missed Joe Concha, here is what you missed.
20: James Comey, he's a weird dude. This is somebody who hates President Trump with a visceral fashion. And now to put up a threat like that on social media, legally, I can't speak to whether this will hold water as far as this indictment is concerned. But again, it's just so disturbing that we had somebody running a major intelligence organization who clearly could not think objectively. And then, by the way, if anybody believes that he stumbled upon just these seashells on an empty beach that spelled this out and that he didn't do it, I could say this as an opinion person. I absolutely believe that he's behind that, but that's just me.
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24: England have it again with Anthony Gordon. Big 5 or 10 minutes on the cards here for Mexico. It's played on to Harry Kane, who crosses a Bellingham there again. And England lead 2-0. And in the blink of an eye, the game's getting away from Mexico.

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1: An accident's going to slow you down on the Southern State Parkway. This is westbound, right at exit 36. And on 25A, westbound at Bread and Cheese Hollow Road, a tree is down, so that will slow you down as well. On the LIRR, there are cancellations right now on the Montauk and Oyster Bay branches. In the WLIR traffic desk.
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3: I was stunned to hear the news about FIFA reversing their decision. But if you look at it, this is no emotional decision. There's a clause in FIFA's rules that allows for this to be reviewed. And the U.S. put together, the U.S. soccer put together, got their legal team involved. And yes, the White House definitely consulted with them and said, look, we have a case here. You cannot show back a foul in slow motion. And that's exactly what happened. This call was not made on the field by the ref who was staring at the ball and the player and the clash. This was done after looking at it, this as a VR. They told the ref in his headset, go check this out on videotape, and they played it back in slow motion. Everyone admits that. And you can't do that. So they looked back and said, we have a clause, I think it's 27A, that allows for this. You go on probation for a year, and then you're allowed to play the next game. He's already been punished. The team played down for 40 minutes and still scored a goal and increased their lead and finished off Bosnia. Now they're going to play, and he's going to get a chance to play. This was done not as a favor to President Trump. Did Trump talk to him? Yes, take a look at this. Every president of a team would tell their commissioner, whether it's Manfred or Goodell, take a look at this. I didn't like that my player was tossed out. You'd be crazy not to. And he did. And they looked at it and they said, well, we did the same thing with Ronaldo. Why not do it here? And by the way, well, Messi looked at a player, stomped on him, and he's allowed to stay in the game. No card at all. So can you at least give our player a chance to have a second look? They did. And to FIFA's credit, they said, let him play. He does it again. He's gone. So that's what's going to happen tonight. Belgium is protesting this, called it astonishing. We'll see what happens. Last time they played, it was 5-2 Belgium. What are you complaining about? If you're so confident, you beat them by 3 goals a month ago. Go do it again. Stop complaining, Belgium.
4: People talking, and they're saying that you...
3: Can you at least give our player a chance to have a second look? They did. And to FIFA's credit, they said, let him play. He does it again, he's gone. So that's what's going to happen tonight. Belgium is protesting this, called it astonishing. We'll see what happens. Last time they played, it was 5-2 Belgium. What are you complaining about? If you're so confident, you beat them by 3 goals a month ago. Go do it again. Stop.

0: last year alone. And that's news for Long Island on WLIR, Long Island's most listened to radio station. I'm James Flippin.
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4: 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So
3: both great mayors.
4: Both great mayors, both great people for the city.
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0: show that's getting you talking. You're with Brian Kilmeade.
1: Ronald Reagan warned us of this. He said that, you know, our freedom's just one generation away from extinction. And so it's incumbent upon all of us to ensure that we educate the young generation about what exactly socialism and communism is. When you look at the election results and who actually voted, in some of these races, it was as little as 7% of the Democrats, and they were young, white. And these are individuals who we need to go into the schools and bring people who fled, like my mother, who fled communist Cuba. So they actually understand what it's like elsewhere and why people come to the United States for opportunity.
2: That is Nicole Malliotakis, one of the few Republicans left in New York City. They're trying desperately to redistrict her out by skewering up the district and stopping her from actually representing anything in Staten Island, which, if you don't know, around the country is considered very Republican. Susan, you're in upstate New York. Hey, Susan.
3: Oh, hi, Brian. I'm very fired up this morning about Mamdani, also with adding insult to injury, sitting at George Washington's desk. And he did reference that George Washington, the first Battle of Brooklyn, almost was captured. But, you know, he got across the river. Yeah, he got across the river with the Maryland Marbleheaders, who were a very diverse group of 500 men. And that was a treacherous escape, and by the hand of God, the whole British Navy was sitting just up the river, and it was a clear day, but a fog came that allowed them to get across the river and Washington to escape. I mean, we almost lost the war on August 30th or something, 1776. He knows nothing about our history. He knows nothing about the men that founded this country.
2: And you would think, Sandra, oftentimes first generation Americans are the most patriotic because they're so relieved to get here, and they have to pass the citizenship test, which makes them study history. And we just, I don't know what they're teaching in 5th and 7th and 11th grade these days when you usually study American history. Sandra, you're right on the money. I love your knowledge. I wrote about it in George Washington's Secret Six. In case you think Sandra's expanding on it or expounding on it, this is an eyewitness, which is Benjamin Talmadge, who was right by George Washington's side, said the sun was coming up and they were trying to evacuate across the East River into Manhattan and get out before the British knew it, because they knew they were about to be annihilated. And a fog rolled in so thick you could not see your fingers on your outstretched hand. That was written in a book in 1820 by Benjamin Talmadge. So those are some of the miraculous things that happened during that war. And he would rally again, cross the Delaware, take out the Hessians and win that Battle of Trenton, then win the Battle of Princeton, go to Valley Forge, recalibrate, and get some more troops in. And little by little, they would battle back the British until they surrendered at Yorktown. That's part of anybody who's an American listening to us right now. That's your heritage, your story. You could choose to ignore it, or you could read about it and take pride in it.
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7: Zoran Mondani. Also, so many of the comments coming out this week. We also have now a primary race in the New York governor's race. And you got a lot of crazy comments coming from Democrats. Later on, we're going to talk about Benny Thompson. And he asked, this is the guy who was on the January 6th committee, remember, who just happened to destroy the evidence after the January 6th hearings. Surprise, surprise, surprise. But Benny Thompson asked Kristi Noem, the Secretary of Homeland Security, talked about the unfortunate accident of the National Guard troops being opened fire upon by that Afghan refugee. The unfortunate accident? It's not an accident. The guy was preparing for it for a while. He drove for days across country, drove thousands of miles, planned it, staked it out, opened fire. It's intentional. So why are Democrats trying to minimize it like it just happens to be some flash in the pan accident? It's not an accident. It is a horrible, disgusting crime that needs to be punished. And yet Benny Thompson used the phrase unfortunate accident. Well, here is Zoran Mondani. Here is what he had to say. He put out this video this week. This is another crazy thing. Puts out a video on how to avoid getting arrested by ICE. Puts it on his social media. Here he is.
8: Last weekend, ICE attempted to raid Canal Street and detain our immigrant neighbors. As mayor, I'll protect the rights of every single New Yorker, and that includes the more than 3 million immigrants who call this city their home. But we can all stand up to ICE if you know your rights. If you encounter ICE, these are the things that every New Yorker should know. First, ICE cannot enter into private spaces like your home, school, or a private area of your workplace without a judicial warrant signed by a judge. That looks like this.
9: If ICE does not have a judicial warrant signed by a judge, you have the right to say, I do not consent to enter, and the right to keep your door closed.
8: Sometimes ICE will show you paperwork that looks like this and tell you that they have the right to arrest you.
9: That is false. ICE is legally allowed to lie to you, but you have the right to remain silent.
8: If you're being detained, you may always ask, am I free to go, repeatedly, until they answer you.
9: You are legally allowed to film ICE as long as you do not interfere with an arrest.
8: It is important to remain calm during any interaction with ICE or law enforcement. Do not impede their investigation, resist arrest, or run. One last thing. New Yorkers have a constitutional right to protest. And when I'm mayor, we will protect that right. New York will always welcome immigrants. And I will fight each and every day to protect, support, and celebrate our immigrant brothers and sisters.
7: How is that not obstruction or aiding and abetting? Here's some tips to avoid ICE. Here's some things you don't have to do. If it doesn't look like a real warrant, you don't have to let them in.
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0: 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From the Hudson Valley to Long Island to New York City. Here's Brian Kilmeade with the talk of New York.
2: I was stunned to hear the news about FIFA reversing their decision. But if you look at it, this is no emotional decision. There's a clause in FIFA's rules that allows for this to be reviewed. And the U.S. put together, the U.S. soccer put together, got their legal team involved. And yes, the White House definitely consulted with them and said, look, we have a case here. You cannot show back a foul in slow motion. And that's exactly what happened. This call was not made on the field by the ref who was staring at the ball and the player and the clash. This was done after looking at it, this as a VR. They told the ref in his headset, go check this out on videotape, and they played it back in slow motion. Everyone admits that. And you can't do that. So they looked back and said, we have a clause, I think it's 27A, that allows for this. You go on probation for a year. And then you're allowed to play the next game. He's already been punished. The team played down for 40 minutes and still scored a goal and increased their lead and finished off Bosnia. Now they're going to play, and he's going to get a chance to play. This was done not as a favor to President Trump. Did Trump talk to him? Yes, take a look at this. Every president of a team would tell their commissioner, whether it's Manfred or Goodell, take a look at this. I didn't like that my player was tossed out. You'd be crazy not to. And he did. And they looked at it and they said, well, we did the same thing with Ronaldo. Why not do it here? And by the way, well, Messi looked at a player, stomped on him, and he's allowed to stay in the game. No card at all. So can you at least give our player a chance to have a second look? They did. And to FIFA's credit, they said, let him play. He does it again, he's gone.
0: And that's Brian Kilmeade's Talk of New York on 77 WABC. If you missed Bo Snerdly, here's what you missed.
11: Who among us doesn't have failures? You can count to maybe one, depending on your spiritual religious point of view, or two or three or more, depending on what it is you study spiritually. But those beings that inhabit this plane, whether in Christianity you believe it's Christ, whether you believe it's Buddha, whether you believe it's the 10 Sikh gurus, whether you, whoever it is, those individuals are rare that come here enlightened souls. All of us have stuff with us. We're human. And some stuff is more profound than others. So yeah, I loved Robert Byrd. And I think that a lot of times we get caught. Wait a minute, I'm getting a text. Uh-oh. I think it's from Princess Di. Oh, goodness gracious. She just sent me a Robert Byrd quote. See, this is dangerous. Rather I should die 1,000 times and see old glory trampled in the dirt, never to see it rise again, than to see this beloved land of ours become degraded by race mongrels. A throwback to the blackest specimen from the wilds. That was Senator Robert Byrd in 1944, opposing integration. Yeah, he's a Democrat. Same Democrats as George Wallace standing up there talking about segregation now, segregation forever. Which is, by the way, what the Democrats still practice in public schools, just so you know. They haven't really changed as a party that much. Except now they do it on economic grounds, they claim. He's a vile man. That was vile.
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2: All right, from 48th and 6th in Midtown Manhattan, Brian Kilmeade Show. We're thrilled to be with you. Thanks so much. I appreciate everybody watching the coverage over the weekend. We were on Saturday night. I was lucky enough to go down to Washington, D.C. and be with Sean Hannity, Dana Perino, great Harris Faulkner, as well as Brett Baer and Laura Ingraham, and was able to go over America 250, put in perspective what we've been through. There was really no script. It was cover it. Cover it. Music's good. Go to the music. President speaks. Go to the president. Music was really good. But then we got delayed for 45 minutes. And then we had to run for shelter because of the lightning strike. We were in a metal building, metal contraption. So we went there. We were talking to World War II veterans and celebrities like Gary Sinise and Jim Caviezel was fantastic. Matt Doherty, a fantastic player for the University of North Carolina with the Michael Jordan, member of the Michael Jordan and James Worthy era. So I was able to talk to him. It was really great. Bottom of the hour, we're going to talk to Kobe Jones about the World Cup scenario. He's an American legend, and now he's turned into a fantastic broadcaster. Dakota Meyer, a Medal of Honor recipient, is going to be with us shortly. But first, let's get to the big three.
14: Number three.
15: Look, Iran is a nation of about 90 million. About 80% of them hate this regime and would like to see it gone. But you still have quite a few million that they can bring to the streets. And what do they shout in the streets? Death to Trump, death to me, of course, death to America.
2: Absolutely, they are enemies. Governor Josh, burying the Ayatollah. What's next? We watched them go from city to city to city, and they're chanting and promised the assassination of President Trump. Now, we go to the NATO summit. What should we accomplish there? We're pretty angry at our allies. They're angry at us. Is NATO going to be weaker or stronger when this is done?
14: Number two.
16: And I expect our party over the course of this next year or so to go through a battle about what we believe in and then come out unified in a way that we can take the fight to the other side and really deliver for the American people.
2: Governor Josh Shapiro, he's going to run for president. You just know it. Governor of Pennsylvania. Socialists take control of the Democratic Party. Hakeem Jeffries joins the extremes. The GOP now has a path to surviving the midterms.
14: Number one.
17: I love it. In the end, they got the decision right. Flo should have never been sent off. The great news is Flo is back. I think justice was done. And let's go.
2: Yep, here we go. That was Landon Donovan. Titanic decision by FIFA rescinds the red card ban of Flo Balogun, allowing him to play tonight versus Belgium. But Belgium, a few hours ago, has just appealed the appeal. There's outrage in their camp. They're saying, is this an April Fool's joke? It is not. And as usual, people like to beat up on America because we're hosting. They think we got a friendly decision. Does anyone look at Cristiano Ronaldo? He had a red card that would have had him sitting for the first two games of the tournament. He played because FIFA reversed the ruling. That's important. Dakota Meyer joins us now. Not a soccer player, just a war hero. Dakota, welcome back.
18: Thank you for having me.
2: I know. Are you wearing the red, white, and blue tonight?
18: Oh, come on. I wear the red, white, and blue every single day. Brian, you know better than that.
2: So would you watch tonight?
18: Yeah, absolutely. I mean, absolutely. You know, this is I'm not a big soccer fan. I don't follow soccer. You know, but what I love about it is I love this pride and passion, this patriotism of people coming together for representing, and, you know, people who don't even watch soccer are here rooting for the United States of America. How cool is that?
2: You know, I'm also not a big hockey guy. Of course, watched hockey all my life, growing up with the Rangers and Islanders and all those things. But I got into it when they won it, because you appreciate people who, even though it's sports, they act heroically, they go in the clutch, and they love the country. I love the fact that a few years ago they were taking a knee, and now they're singing the national anthem with their heart in their chest. And people are so down, like, America's finished. We're not going to be the same. And look at how we've bounced back already.
18: Yeah, Brian, you know, I was running this morning through our Capitol. You know, it's one thing I do every time I'm out here in D.C. and I just go and I just take it all in, right? And I think about it. And I think this is a perfect example of what you've seen these last couple of years is when you're for something, will always go further than when you're against something, right? And you see this, you know, you see how long these ideas of this individualism of, hey, I'm going to represent this one thing and how long they last. They all die out. There's a shelf life on them. But what there's not a shelf life on is patriotism, the love of America, the love of getting it right, the pursuit of doing what's right for people. And like you see this, like people coming. I mean, do you think everybody on that team agrees? Do you think everybody on that team? You know, they don't. We all know that, right? But you know what? The commonality of wanting to win, of wanting to represent their country is bringing so many people together. And what I'll tell you is it's contagious. It gets people who don't even care about soccer, who have no clue about it, who come together right, because people are so hungry to be united.
2: So in the bigger picture, Dakota, I always tell people that, you know, they look at America, they were always finding always finding something wrong. And I just tell them, compared to what? I suggest you travel. And if you find someplace better, stay. But they always come back. And the thing is, when people like you travel the world and have a chance to see different cultures, not that you needed it, that's when people get really patriotic. They realize how great the country is. You're allowed to criticize, allowed to do things, but we have nothing to compare to because we were born here. It's not our fault. If you take things for granted. You grew up with a pool your whole life. You expect a pool in your backyard when you grow up. Yeah, I'm going to get a pool. I had my wife. You're so, and then someone walks over to your house and go, man, you're so lucky to have a pool. Really? I just kind of took it for granted. I've always had it. That's not bad on me. It's just a fact. So you grow up scenarios away from World War II when there was a draft out there and there was a threat to our utter existence. And of course you feel removed from it. And I remember researching the Battle of New Orleans, Andrew Jackson Battle of New Orleans, and the War of 1812 is happening. Do you know what they're saying? I'm worried about our country. We lost the spirit of 76. 36 years later, they're worried about we lost our American spirit.
18: Yeah, but I mean, look, I mean, that's like one of the most, you know, awesome things about people is we're so adaptive, right? We're adaptive. Like, look, I mean, you know, do you think people who are homeless, like, would never realize that they were going to be homeless, right? Or people who, you know, are successful never, I mean, you know, I mean, like, what you are around is what you become. And so I always say, like, where your mind goes, your body follows. And so, you know, perspective matters, you know, and we've all got to go out and get a little bit of perspective, and we all got to go out and talk to each other and have conversations instead. But right now with technology, what it's done is it's allowed us to create these echo chambers.
2: Yeah.
18: Right. These echo chambers of where we can build our own reality, and we don't have to get other perspective of where we're at and how thankful we are. And, you know, I think we're going to be fine. I think everything's contagious. You know, we've got to get positive. We've got to talk about what we're doing and what we're for instead of what we're against. You know, we have a party right now that, what are they for? Can you name what they're for?
2: I know.
18: No, but you can name everything they're against. You have a party that's for something and a party that's against something. Who knows what's right? Only history will tell. But, you know, I just think it's going to be, I think it's awesome. And I think we got to be careful, but I also think it's why Ronald Reagan said that we're only one generation away from losing our freedom, right? And I believe it's not about somebody's going to come here and take it. But I think that at the point we stop appreciating, and it's at the point we stop being patriots, at the point we stop standing up for America and saying, hey, we're Americans, at the point we start accepting that kneeling for the flag is okay, or at the point we stop loving this country, or we stop outwardly saying that we love this country, and we don't say that everywhere, and we give into those things, I think we're going to lose this, because, you know, we all went a little while of not wanting to go out. And I mean, think of, like, there's more flags flying today than you've ever seen across this country, probably since 9/11. Probably since 9/11, right? After 9/11, people are proud to be Americans. And I think it's important for us to continue to do that. And I think the commitment we all have to make, no matter what happens with the administration, no matter what happens at midterms, we all need to make the commitment that we will be proud to be patriots, and we will never compromise the fact that we are an American first, and we will say that, and we will fight for that.
2: See, the one thing that I talk to a lot of people, especially when you get out to in Washington, I've been to Washington 3 times in 2 weeks. So back and forth, you talk to people all the time, traveling through airports, of course, walking through crowds. And the one thing people say to me, oh, on the five, that Jessica is so annoying. And I'm like, why? She knows her stuff. She knows her stuff. She's very red, white, and blue, but she has a different view of how government should run. She doesn't think she's not a socialist. But I go, that's what makes our station great. I don't want you to have to flip a channel to get another opinion. And you should be forced to defend your opinion on a regular basis. I'm always learning stuff. That's why I watch the Sunday shows. I watch every Sunday show every week for the last 20 years. I want to hear everything.
18: Everything. Yeah, I mean, and I think we should all be that way. Conversations matter because, like, there's different perspectives. I mean, think about this. Like, my dad went... Like, think about how far we've came, and thank God people fought for it, because, you know, my dad and our parents went to a school where you couldn't drink out of the same water fountain as somebody because of their skin color.
2: Yeah.
18: I mean, look how far we've came in one generation, and look how much further we can go if people, we need all the ideas, right? We need all the ideas, but they need to be pressure checked, and they need to be constitutional, and they need to be in the best interest of human beings and people. And that's what it's all about.
2: See, it was interesting just to build on that. So I did a show, a radio show with Jim Brown in the 90s for 4 years. And we would say, you know, Jim Brown, the running back and activist. Yeah. And we would never talk sports, almost never, except for when a great running back would come out. He'd be like, oh, I love this guy. You got to check this out. But for the most part, he was talking about prisons. He was talking about rehabbing people, race relations. He says, I remember being in Syracuse, and I would travel down south, and they would say, you got a black player on your team, you got to put him in a different hotel. And the whole team would move hotels to the black hotel because the coach would not break it up. And he said, I grew up on the second floor of a rented apartment building with my mom, never knew my dad, but it was white people who rallied around secretly, who got money together so I could go to Syracuse, because they would not give me a scholarship. But they knew, these parents knew that if they saw him, they would give him a scholarship. Obviously, 1 year, they see him, they give him a full ride. He did not know what those white people did for him until years later, when the coach said, by the way, you didn't have a scholarship. Your town put you in that school. So you would think a guy that saw this black and white society would be bitter. You remember him and Muhammad Ali were rallying with Bill Russell to get segregation out of the South. But you would never find a more patriotic guy than Jim Brown. He would say, yeah, look what we overcame. Let's point out injustice. But man, isn't this a great country? That should be the mindset.
18: That should be the mindset. But, you know, we are actually becoming falling, and we've got to be very careful, because our success is now playing against us. The same thing that we've done such a great job of evolving the country, that we've got a generation of kids who, you know, you're going to have to almost go out of your way to create struggle for them, right? Like, because life is the easiest it's ever been in the history of human beings right now. I mean, you can get things at an instant. You can get attention. You can be anywhere you want. And, like, you know, so I think that, like, we've done such a great job that, like, you know, we're going to have to be able to find a way to create perspective, because what's happening is these ideas are being weaponized by our enemies.
2: So I'm talking to Dakota Meyer. So Dakota, I wanted to touch in on policy, because the biggest thing right now, once we're done with the 4th of July and the Ayatollah is done with his marathon, I Hate America tour of his funeral, that we're going to get back to a scenario where they're not living up to the MOU, which is a terrible document we never should have signed off or wrote. But having said that, they're going to try to close the strait. Who knows if the Houthis are going to try to close the Red Sea. This is what the summer is going to consist of. At one point, I think we're going to have to take back the strait. What would that look like from what you know?
18: Well, look, First off, let me just say, like, I'm no expert in any of this. I mean, I can use it from a common sense perspective.
2: And for somebody who fought in the Middle East and understands the culture.
18: Yeah. Who understand like the culture, right? I mean, look, and what I will say is look, you know, the MOU one way or another, I mean, we had to start somewhere, right? The president understands how to get a deal. You know, it wasn't like he signed a long-term agreement, right? True. And he knows you got to start somewhere. We got to get a piece of paper on the ground, whether we agree with it or not. You know, we got to start somewhere with some document and get them to the table. And look, nobody wants to be at the table more than the Iranians, I believe. But what you can't take out of this context is the Iranian people, if you're expecting for them to abide by the document, well, that's way out of realm. But we do control the strait. I mean, we can close the strait down at any time, Brian. So I think we just, you know, we'll return back. The president will do it. I think it's about having the leadership, and we do have the right leadership in place who's willing to do what it takes to get this done. But you got to think the president's in a hard spot right now. You know, you just had Congress sign off on limiting his power, right? So they're trying to chip away at his power and his ability to be able to make decisions himself and be able to put warships where he needs to and activate on that, which gives him a sign that America doesn't have the appetite to go in and put boots on the ground. And so you either got to get a deal on paper right now, the best deal that you can possibly get. It's not going to be perfect. You know, it's not going to be the perfect deal, or you have to put boots on the ground. That's kind of where you're at in this situation right now, right? I mean, we've knocked out three layers of their leadership. So who knows what's real and what's not? I mean, they're going to have to figure out a way to get a unified front. I mean, who are you talking to? Who's going to take over? They've got a lot of struggles inside of Iran before we can even start. I mean, who are we getting a deal with, right? Who's leading the country? I mean, we still don't even know that. And I don't even know if they know that right now. So I think that, like, what's going to happen is, I mean, we're still going to have struggles. We are going to, Iran will be an enemy with us for the rest of our lives. It's not going to be like a World War II scenario where you're able to have somebody sign a treaty and then abide by it. I mean, this is going to be a continued struggle going forward, but we've got to get a deal in place. I think the president has, you know, he's accomplished a lot, right? I mean, you know, 3 months ago, huge. You had an Iran, a huge, I mean, take, like, we could walk out of the president could bring everybody home right now, leave it where it's at, not even sign a deal. And we're still better off than we were 3 months ago with Iran. Iran was boasting. I mean, and you see that they did have an ICBM, right? They were able to have capabilities that were further than anybody was willing to admit other than the president. And we've knocked them back, centuries for sure. And you know, their navy's at the bottom of the sea. I mean, like we are in a better spot with Iran today than we've ever been.
2: I hear you. The just scenario, we'd have to push them back on land, is what you're saying, because they have drone technology and missiles that could rocket a merchant ship that would be undefended, and then no one want to pass through there. So unless we can go and secure that area. So that's what Dakota, the president, wants to avoid, especially before the midterms.
18: Yeah, well, I don't even think, like, to be honest, I don't think President Trump just wants to avoid it because of a political reason. I think he wants to avoid it because he doesn't want to go watch people get killed in an endless war. I mean, this president, the person you want leading the country in a time that we might have to go into conflict is a person who doesn't want to do conflict, but is willing to.
2: Understood.
18: And that's what President Trump is, you know, like, I'm so thankful, you know, him and the administration that we have up there, that they're not willing to just look at this as a political pawn, or they're not just willing to look at this and freely just use the greatest asset that we have is our men and women in uniform, you know, without understanding the consequences.
2: I know. And Dakota's back in uniform, too. Dakota Meyer, U.S. Marine and Medal of Honor recipient. Dakota, always great talking to you. Talk to you again soon.
18: Thank you so much, Brian. Good seeing you.
2: You got it. Back in a moment.
19: Don't go anywhere. Brian Kilmeade will be right back. On Talk Radio 77 WABC. I'm a bad liar. Bad liar. Now.
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29: A major redevelopment project approved earlier this year is moving forward on Long Island. The $29.6 million plan will bring a 40-unit all-suite hotel and workforce housing project to Southampton, supporting local job growth and helping to meet housing needs in the community. And looking ahead to the weekend, the Hampton Fine Arts Fair returns to the Southampton Fairgrounds, and that'll be through Sunday, July 12th. Over 140 galleries will showcase everything from contemporary works to the classics. A nice cultural outing for art lovers here on the East End. And the local dining scene is getting a fresh boost. Maison Close, the Parisian-inspired bistro known for its Soho flagship, has opened the Capri Southampton. Locals and visitors now have a new spot for refined European dining and some lively evenings, part of a wave of new businesses adding energy and jobs this summer. And Friday night, the Halsey House Gala at Halsey House and Garden will celebrate 250 years of American independence with a special evening. Checking the very hot weather forecast. Friday, isolated showers and thunderstorms in the later afternoon hours. Increasing cloud cover. Hot, a high near 101. And heat index values as high as 107 with wind out of the northwest. And then for Independence Day, Saturday, there is a 40% chance of showers and thunderstorms in the later afternoon. Mostly sunny that day with a high near 98. And with that rain coming in, it should be more seasonal on Sunday, partly sunny to close out the holiday weekend with a high near 90. And that's news for Long Island on WLIR, Long Island's most listened to radio station. And I'm James Flippin.

0: spin. It's Brian Kilmeade.
1: So in case you don't know, the World Cup news is pretty big, and it is. It came down last night. It looks like Flo Balogun will be able to play tonight. So it looks like his red card has been suspended. He gets put on probation. Anything happens, he'll let him know. A couple of things. The way Balogun responded prior to his suspension being lifted, classy. You know what he said? I'm disappointed, but I'm not going to show it because a lot of kids are watching to see how I handle this. So I'm going to show. I disagree with the decision, but I'm going to live with it. It gets reversed because they looked at it and they said they watched it in slow motion and the U.S. soccer got their lawyers involved. Trump said he called just to get clarification on the rule. He's not a Mr. Soccer guy. He played a couple of years in high school. But the other thing is Belgium is now appealing the appeal.
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3: An accident's going to slow you down on the Southern State Parkway. This is westbound, right at exit 36. And on 25A, westbound at Bread and Cheese Hollow Road, a tree is down, so that will slow you down as well. On the LIRR, there are cancellations right now on the Montauk and Oyster Bay branches. In the WLIR traffic desk, I'm Noam Layden.
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2: 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And now, this is the Kudlow Riff.
6: Some more on Mondami. Been talking about Mondami. Mondami's anti-Semitism, his socialism, this baloney about rent controls, which will completely wreck the city of New York.
2: More after this.
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2: And now, this is the Kudlow Riff.
6: But I still would like to see him, hear him come out full blast against Mondamiism and its anti-Semitism and its socialism. If you're listening, Senator, come on. Get your backbone going. The only one I've heard really come out and attack them is John Fetterman, the senator from Pennsylvania, Democratic senator from Pennsylvania. And, of course, the Republicans have got to hammer away on this. the GOP, the Party of Freedom, the Party of Free Enterprise, Party of Economic Opportunity, the Party of Tolerance, the Party of Faith. And I'm certain the GOP will use so many of these statements from Mondami and his followers. They'll run them up the flagpole during the election. Millions, tens, hundreds of millions of dollars will be spent. This stuff has to be stopped. We do need to hammer away on this. The GOP, the Party of Freedom, the Party of Free Enterprise, Party of Economic Opportunity, the Party of Tolerance, the Party of Faith. And I'm certain the GOP will use so many of these statements from Mondami and his followers. They'll run them up the flagpole during the election. Millions, tens, hundreds.

0: Greg Kelly is somewhere in America, but he's not in New York City right now. He's got the day off. I'm James Flippin, filling in for him on the Greg Kelly Show. And happy 250, everybody. How about another 250 for these United States? I hope everybody had time to appreciate this great nation this past weekend. Maybe it was with a cookout of some kind, or you went to a fireworks show. Time spent with family and friends, hopefully. We know that Mayor Zohran Mamdani's wife wasn't in town to celebrate America 250. She jetted off somewhere for some kind of retreat. But for the rest of us that were here in the good old USA, it was a pretty special chance to celebrate 250. And hey, in about an hour's time, one of the newest voices on this station, Michael Cohen, will be joining you. And he's going to be a guest with Dominic Carter as they discuss his transition to radio host here at 77 WABC. And yeah, Greg Kelly unable to be here. And it's pretty fitting that I believe he's in Philadelphia right now. It's kind of an appropriate spot post July 4th, right? And since we are technically past the LGBTQ month of June, I'm allowed to fill in as host. That's per the Greg Kelly Show bylaws. As last month, I would not have been able to, but this month I am. And I was walking in today to the station, and I saw two young sailors in their dress whites on Third Avenue. And a man that was walking alongside me on the sidewalk said to them, "Thank you for your service." And they kind of silently smiled and sort of tipped their cap. And I thought to myself, Greg Kelly would not have liked that. Am I wrong in saying that? I feel like he doesn't like the thank you for your service thing. And he's also talked about how he's not so sure about some of the PTSD stuff. And I kind of like the idea of stopping and saying to somebody, thank you for your service. And maybe it doesn't always have to be around July 4th or Memorial Day or Veterans Day, but those seem rather appropriate. And I think I've been kind of swayed by guys like Greg Kelly not to stop and say, thank you for your service. But we should. I mean, really, why shouldn't you say it? But not just the service members. Why not say it to police? Why not say it to firefighters? Why not say it to teachers? I mean, you could say it to your local bodega shop owner. Thank you for what you do. It doesn't have to be service. But in some ways, it is. You know, I say to the other side of the glass, Justin and Lou, thank you for what you do. It's an acknowledgement of what we do for each other as a society. And, you know, Saturday night, my husband and I kind of walked around our neighborhood because it was hot, but it was kind of cooling off a little bit after the rain. And there were all these fireworks going off and we were feeling very kind of patriotic and appreciative and just wanting to get out into the world. Right, be a part of all that. We weren't going to a fireworks show, so it was kind of home and just hanging out, but chance to walk in the neighborhood. And I just felt so, I'm not being trite or coy here. I'm not trying to be cloying. I'm trying to be legit. The fireworks were going off. I was in my hometown, a place I had a chance to own property, a place where I've been growing my career alongside my family. I just felt so grateful. I thought a lot about my grandparents. I thought a lot about my family. And then you had this really embarrassing speech from Mayor Mamdani the day before July 4th on Friday. And I don't want to hate this guy. I know that it's kind of par for the course when you do right-wing talk radio that you just can't stand Mayor Mamdani, but, you know, he's similar in age to me. Seems like a nice enough guy. Maybe on like a personal level, I wouldn't hate him. He's a Knicks fan. He's a Mets fan. But his politics and his twisted sense of history, you just kind of get the sense that it's really a deep part of who he is. And maybe that's just him playing a good role on screen. Maybe that's just him doing his job as a politician. But he seems like someone who's got a really just a darkness around him when it comes to that twisted sense of history. And I find it something that I'm pretty resentful of. Because you know that speech that he gave on Friday? He talked about the United States of America as if he knows it really well. As if he really knows that history deep down. As if he really has some sense of identification and understanding of it. And then he hauled off and started talking about how the powerful operate in the U.S. How it's some opportunity for the trafficking of supremacy or whatever D-bag way of saying it that he had. And yet, it's so untrue to what this country really is. I mean, this is a country rooted in the thought that if you can do the job, we'll pay you the wage. You show up. You got the job. Just come back tomorrow and keep putting your head down and getting the job done. That's the New York way also. You want to talk about New Amsterdam and diversity and a cosmopolitan society and what it means for Poles to work alongside Irish, to work alongside German and Italians and Jews and Christians and Muslims and whatever, Hindus. It's all rooted in this concept of if you can show up and do the job, we're happy to pay you to do it. Now, if that seems hard or callous or cold or whatever, it doesn't necessarily have to be. I said at the front end, right? You go to your local shopkeeper. You say, thank you for what it is, doing what you do. Thank you for having this business that makes our society function. You do talk with each other. You do interact with each other. It's not just hard dollars and cents. But this modern New York idea, iteration among the prevailing political class, among the left, the democratic socialists of America, that this is some communist utopia? Not at all. Now, you could make a very credible case that we've deeply slipped into the concept of socialism. And if you want to look at the percentage of New Yorkers that are on government programs or benefiting from a housing program or rent stabilized or whatever, yeah, you could certainly make the case that more than half of this city has slipped into socialism. But is it a utopia? Not from what we hear. You know, why is it that we've got all these socialist programs and all these different people that are benefiting from the government of New York? And we certainly spend a lot of money as a city, as a state. Why isn't it perfect? Why is more socialism going to accomplish what it is they aim to accomplish? The truth is that it's not. And if you study history, and if you study the Soviet Union and North Korea and China and all these different places that have slipped into outright communism, it's never pretty. And just last segment, you had Bill O'Reilly talking about what the leading cause of death is in an outright socialist communist society. It's starvation. Go read about the Holodomor and how the people of Ukraine were systematically starved to death during Soviet communism. Why would you do that? Well, you got to break the people to rebuild them in your image. If you're a communist, if you're a authoritarian socialist, you basically say, you know what? We got to break a few eggs to make an omelet. And if that's 500,000 people, if it's, you know, a million people that die in mass starvation because we got to shut down the grain fields of Ukraine, oh, well, the juice is worth the squeeze. Check back with me in 500 years and look at how awesome we're all going to be living because of these systems that we have in place. Oh, those people that starve to death. Yeah, sorry, that's just gum in the gears of progress. And really, that's the thing. You, President Trump, his speech for July 4th was about, we're going to stop communism. We're going to push back against communism. We're going to stop it. Not on my watch, which is good talk. And clearly, I hope that that's true. And as a guy who supports President Trump, I understand why he would say that. But it's so much deeper than that. It's so much deeper than just one person and this concept of the leader of MAGA saying, no, we're not going to have communism. This is where it wasn't just one particular candidate that was going to be able to save New York City from a Zohran Mamdani. It's got to be generation after generation that say, no, we actually value our private property rights. We value the ability to own a home. We value the ability to take our 8 hours per day, and we decide how that gets used. We decide how that gets priced in the labor market. And for those who feel that super heady or kind of too out in the clouds to build a momentum or a movement on, it's not. It's the opposite of communism. It's the individual and their broader unit of family and friends mattering more than the collective us, more than the 25 to 50 demographic or whatever you want to say. Because outside of your liberal arts college professor's screed about politics and economics and socialism and social studies and all this, communism has never worked. And it doesn't because it doesn't jive with the human condition. You need farmers who understand the concept of delaying gratification through the growing season, through the harvest, through taking the products to the market, and then you have the money to live and you do it all over again, boom, boom, boom, boom, boom, because they understand on an individual unit basis what the risk is and how much their hard work goes into growing those potatoes, selling them down at the market. If it's just a bunch of paper pushers saying, oh, well, we're going to have to grow 500 potatoes. Okay, we're going to have two people working on it in this field and two people working on it in this field. Again, that's not the way human society works. But you know what's fascinating? I'm often told, this is something I hear from friends of mine, illegal immigration is a victimless crime. It's a victimless crime. Nobody's really harmed by it. It's just grandmothers and aunts and uncles who come here, and they might not be documented, but, you know, they're not hurting anybody. Oh, is that so? Well, I got a few numbers for you. 30%, 30%, 20% from March of 21 to 24. We'll talk about it in a second. Greg Kelly's not here. I'm James Flippin.
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2: An accident's going to slow you down on the Southern State Parkway. This is westbound, right at exit 36. And on 25A, westbound at Bread and Cheese Hollow Road, a tree is down, so that will slow you down as well. On the LIRR, there are cancellations right now on the Montauk and Oyster Bay branches. In the WLIR traffic desk, I'm Noam Layden.
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on this Monday after July 4th weekend. Yeah, Fallorin Balogun, not born in a small town. He was born in Brooklyn. Had to look up how this particular individual was eligible to play for the United States of America soccer team. Well, it turns out that his parents, who are originally from Nigeria, lived in London, lived in the UK, and they came to the US for a visit when mom was about 7 months pregnant. And then when she went to get back on the plane to fly home, they said, I'm sorry, you are in no condition to fly. Our apologies. You're going to have to take up lodging here in the United States. And so she did. And little baby Fallorin Balogun was born. And as a result, there you have it. He's eligible to play for the United States. Now, this guy, Fallorin Balogun, kind of interesting. If you're not really a soccer fan, if you're an uninitiated soccer fan, you may not know that the biggest league, and by the way, I'm a sports guy, but definitely not a soccer guy per se. So I'm kind of translating this from what I understand. You've got La Liga. You've got Bundesliga. You've got English Premier League. That's kind of the top one. You've got these various leagues in Europe, Italy, Spain, Germany, England, where the top players in the world play. So Fallorin Balogun actually plays in the French League. And he was developed through the Arsenal Academy. Now, Arsenal is one of the big English Premier League teams, so it kind of makes sense that he would come up through their ranks. But I was curious as to why he wasn't playing in the English Premier League. Well, you know, it's a question of playing time and who does Arsenal have already on their squad. And so this guy, Balogun's pretty good. He's a prospect, if you will. And he's been playing quite well for the U.S. men's team, scoring goals, making things happen. But he was given a red card when the team beat Bosnia-Herzegovina, and that means you get kicked off the pitch for that particular game. It also means that you have to sit out the following game. Hence this whole controversy, where tonight's game pitting the U.S. against Belgium is pretty spicy, right? If Balogun is playing, because as their striker, he gives the U.S. at least a chance against a world power like Belgium. But he's out. He's out with the red card. All right. Too bad. So sad. Odds makers install Belgium as favorites. Yet here's the big reversal. As of yesterday, Fallorin Balogun's suspension part of that red card, the secondary game, the next game suspension, that's being postponed. I don't exactly know what that means, if they can just decide to bring it back at any time or if it's just out into the ether. He's not serving this suspension. All right, that's what we understood to be the case anyway. But now, the Belgian Federation is challenging FIFA's decision to let this guy, Fallorin Balogun, play. And it's like, wow, really? Belgium is that scared of this one particular guy? I mean, this is the great Belgian soccer team. This is one of the world's great powers in football. And that they're worried about this one guy, Fallorin Balogun? I mean, I think it's pretty weak that the game, the reason that this guy got suspended had absolutely nothing to do with Belgium. And it was a questionable call to begin with. I don't even want to get into the details of that because it gets a little bit messy. But on video review, they basically said this guy Balogun stepped on someone's ankle wrong.

0: and they give him the red card. And Belgium wants to cry about it? We liked it that this guy wasn't playing. And let me just say this. Fowler and Balogun is kind of the ultimate birthright citizenship case. Right? I mean, his parents were here visiting while pregnant. They give birth. Boom. This guy's a U.S. citizen. That's how it goes. But I will say this, and this is where I often get accused of this, and it's actually quite true. I'm a capitalist in real life and a socialist in sports. I like the salary cap. I like the draft. You know, these little artificial fake creations that mess with the market and make it so that it's more quote-unquote fair. It actually works in sports. In real life, not so much. But in sports, we do it all the time. Bo Bichette, who's on the Mets, he was like in a play for Brazil's World Baseball Classic team because his mom happens to be Brazilian. Okay. He was not born in Brazil. And World Baseball Classic, they get kind of crazy with that, by the way, because it's a brand new. They would kill to be the World Cup someday. So they're trying to figure out anything they can to add some intrigue and inject some talent for some of these different teams. But it's certainly not the same as the privilege of actual citizenship to be eligible to play for some of these teams. Fowler and Balogun, given the 14th Amendment and the Supreme Court decision that we just got, he is in fact a U.S. citizen. But everybody's getting kind of upset because the whole reason that this red card suspension was overturned in the first place, supposedly, was President Trump. Now, I saw a tweet yesterday from Clay Travis, who's a radio talker, big-time sports guy turned kind of political talker, and he was explaining how there was a whole team behind this. Andrew Giuliani, Rudy Giuliani's son, who's one of the special kind of envoys to the World Cup for the White House. You had these other leading figures in the sports world that somehow got involved in this, and they petitioned FIFA and said, look, this isn't fair. They actually gave this guy the red card on a video review. A lot of things are going to look bad and look more deliberate on a video review. Now, as far as whether or not FIFA should have overturned the suspension, that's hard for me to really know the ins and outs of it. I've saw a lot of different opinions on whether or not it should have been a red card, whether or not it should not have been, you know, if other players are given special treatment like Ronaldo, and I guess he was given some sort of clemency for a special red card that he got. I don't know. I mean, this stuff gets a little bit technical and a little bit in the weeds. But I will tell you this much. FIFA is not exactly a bastion of good dealings, good business dealings. There's definitely a lot of corruption going on in FIFA. And just the fact that they played the last tournament in Qatar is kind of a good example of that. It was barely playable conditions playing in the summer in the Middle East. They had to like shut down beer sales for certain matches because it's in a predominantly Muslim country. And it was just a huge, big, fat check that some sheik in Qatar wrote, and that's the reason they played the tournament there. So, I mean, let's not get it twisted over what FIFA is and isn't. And maybe in terms of the opportunity to have a big-time match with the host country, and you had a questionable decision to begin with over whether or not this guy actually should have been suspended, maybe they said, yeah, you know what? It's not such a bad idea to let this guy play. Not such a bad idea. And for President Trump, you know, they talk a lot about the golden goal in soccer. I think that's when you're playing in extra time, and it's almost kind of like a sudden death type thing, the golden goal. Well, this was a golden phone call for President Trump. It was a perfect phone call, just like he's made in the past. And in this case, it led to Balogun being able to play tonight in Seattle. And, I don't even know. I have not necessarily gotten caught with the soccer bug, with the soccer fever. In years past, I would be sort of drawn in by friends or family. Like my cousin is a big fan of the World Cup. So if I was hanging out with him, watch the game. I actually remember very well when Belgium eliminated the U.S. in 2014, and a guy who still plays for them to this day, Lukaku, had one of the big goals for Belgium. So he'll probably be a factor tonight. Mention this before we hit the break. And by the way, I'm James Flippin, filling in for Greg Kelly. And Dominic Carter is going to have you the next hour. Before we hit this last break, I was talking about this. There's often a lot of discussion amongst people who kind of bend left on immigration, where they'll say illegal immigration is a victimless crime. Oh, the deportation stuff that President Trump has going on, it's really bad because they're taking janitors who have lived here for 20 years and kicking them out, and nobody wanted that, and that's not fair, that's not right, that's not what the MAGA agenda was promising. And I think for the most part, people tend to agree with that, right? Like, if you have lived here as a so-called undocumented person for decades, and you know, we can get into the nitty-gritty on taxes and use of services and all that, and but mostly people get a little bit squeamish when it gets to the concept of those types of people being deported, as opposed to Tren de Aragua and MS-13 and, you know, human traffickers and drug dealers and all these kind of people that really we know that's what ICE, for example, is focused on. But this study from the Fed, I believe it was the Fed that published it. Yeah, the Federal Reserve Working Paper finds that a surge in illegal immigration during the Biden White House triggered higher home prices and rents. Matter of fact, their economists estimate unauthorized immigrant worker flows accounted for about 30% of home price growth, 20% of rent growth in the average metropolitan area between March of 2021 and March of 2024. Now, that doesn't mean that those home prices grew by 30%. It doesn't mean that rent grew by 20%. This study is saying of that growth, 30% or so can be attributed to illegal immigration. Okay. Anybody who's lived in the tri-state area since COVID, for example, during and since, how have home prices risen over that time? Pretty significantly. I mean, in some of the towns near me in New Jersey, going back to the couple of years before COVID, let's say, we've experienced 100% price growth. These homes have doubled in price. And now you're telling me, according to this Fed study, 30% of that can be attributed to illegal immigration. So the next time you want to hear, and it doesn't mean you separate all the other factors, right? It doesn't mean you separate the Black Rocks of the world that want to buy up single family homes and then rent them, and, you know, the aggregations of capital keeping the American dream in arm's reach, and, you know, the extent to which just cost of living as driven by government spending makes everything so unaffordable around here. You definitely want to keep your eye on the prize with that. But in terms of the issues that we often hear make home buying unattainable or unaffordable, no longer part of the American dream, all that, 30% of home price growth, 20% of rent growth in a 3-year period. So don't just let people brush that off. You got to talk about that too. So we had a cop shot over the weekend, a very serious injury early Sunday. There were some officers in an unmarked SUV. It was around 4:10 in the morning yesterday in Crown Heights in Brooklyn. And some car pulled up. And a young 18-year-old guy, I guess, approached this SUV. The cops got out. Shots were fired. And Detective Robert Carroll was struck in the back by a bullet. Apparently, his ballistic vest saved his life. And this is what cops are out there dealing with on a Sunday morning in Brooklyn. So when I say at the front end of this whole hour, I like the concept of saying, thank you for your service. I like the concept of saying to the guy at the local shop, hey, appreciate you, man. Running a nice business here. Or even just a coworker that you work with and saying, hey, you know what? Thanks a lot for doing what you do. Is it corny? Is it cheesy? Yeah, probably. But the amount of times that you're going to make somebody feel good about what it is they do on a day-to-day basis by saying something like that, I think it outweighs that little bit of uncomfortableness of, oh, this is a little bit cheesy. This is a little bit cloying. Because the difference is everybody being out there on their own thinking, I got an important job to do, and who knows if anybody's appreciating it right now. So I like to say thank you for your service. You know what? There is one group that I very rarely will ever say thank you for your service to, and that's New Jersey Transit. New Jersey Transit just continues to be an absolute disgrace. And I understand that you can't do much about the bad storm we had on Friday, the microburst that came through with the 60-mile-per-hour winds and trees going down. I saw it with my own eyes. It was an absolute mess, and that's obviously going to cause problems. But can we please, please replace these overhead wires already? This is like an annual thing for me. I fill in more often than not during summer months. People are on vacation, going out who knows where, and it's hot out. So these New Jersey Transit catenary wires, the wire that they connect to for the electric service to run the trains around, it sags in heat. It's metallic. The heat, it causes it to expand and sag, whatever, and they can't run the trains properly. At the same time, we're often told that Amtrak, this federal agency, this federal train agency, passenger train agency, they're the ones that run the tracks. So I thought to myself, okay, are we really doing this the right way? Is Amtrak and the money that goes into it and the money that doesn't get put into New Jersey Transit, whatever, are we doing this the right way? Amtrak had an adjusted operating loss in the most recent operating period, 2025, fiscal year 2025, an adjusted operating loss of $598.4 million, which is a 15% reduction from the previous year. Oh, good, good. So they lost $705 million in 2024. What could we do with that million, those millions of dollars? Maybe we could get rid of the overhead wires. You know, it is possible to run trains without doing those. You could have the little third rail. New York City Subway does it. Long Island Railroad uses it. You know, let's get away from the overhead wires. That would be a really good idea, I think. And the losing $598.4 million, maybe there's a better way we can do it. I'm as in favor of Americana as the next guy. But taking a train across America? Come on, is anybody doing that? No. We're flying, we're driving, but we need the commuter trains. I'm James Flippin, in for Greg Kelly. And we got Dominic Carter coming up next hour. In about a half an hour, Michael Cohen will be joining us here on 77 WABC. And we will talk about this ongoing World Cup situation when we come back here on 77 WABC. I'm James Flippin.
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4: America means freedom to me.
5: America was built on the belief that all people were created equal and deserve equal protection under the law.
6: The founders believed that government should derive its power from the people through voting and civic participation. Citizens help shape laws and leadership.
7: The United States was founded on the idea that no one is above the law, including government officials. The rule of law helps ensure order, accountability, and equal treatment. Make making it a cornerstone of American government and society.
5: When the founders of this nation declared independence, they did so with bold conviction.
8: From these enduring truths emerged the principles that would shape the United States. Among them, liberty, equality, self-government, and the rule of law. Ideals that continue to guide our nation to this day.
1: Celebrating 250 years of freedom.
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11: Americans must never forget that we are a historic and heroic people with a heroic spirit and a heroic purpose on this beautiful earth of ours. We are made the courage and the fire and the flesh and the blood of the best and the bravest people this world has ever produced. We are the bravest and the best. Tonight we pledge allegiance to the flag they gave us and we say, God bless the immortal patriots of 1776 and long live the cause of independence.
0: And that flag was still there, President Trump. His speech from over the weekend, celebrating 250 years of American independence. And despite what Mayor Zohran Mamdani might like to have said in that speech, the powerful and the supremacy and all this kind of stuff, don't forget, never forget, what those men who signed the Declaration of Independence and what their families and what their wives and sons and daughters and brothers and sisters went through, put pen to paper and signed that Declaration of Independence. They were putting their lives on the line. It was a death warrant. It was not theoretical. The fighting had already started at that point. Lexington and Concord was April of 76. You had a massive fleet that had arrived in New York Harbor ready to crush the resistance. And yet on July 4th in Philadelphia, they signed that document saying, come get some. And Young Washington was a film that came out over the weekend talking about the adolescence of George Washington. And I guess his time during the French Indian War and his time as a young military commander. I would definitely like to check that out. But I was also thinking that it's kind of a shame. You know, they've had him for TV. They've done some good, like, TV miniseries about George Washington and stuff like that. But I would like to see one of those modern biopics, like those modern, like a Daniel Day-Lewis type, take a run at playing George Washington in a film. And as far as the Fallerin-Balogun thing, and just me being kind of astonished that Belgium's astonished, because they're appealing this decision about the red card thing. It was an interesting post I saw from this woman, Ellen Carmichael, who writes for Lafayette Co. and Men's Symposium. She was saying how the European mindset is often to sort of accept or expect victimhood, that you should anticipate things not going right, that you should anticipate something screwing you over, if you will. And here in the United States, it's really quite the opposite. If we're wronged, if we're somehow subjected to something that doesn't feel fair, we push back against it. So let's go Team USA, Fowler and Balogun on the pitch. I'm James Flippin, in for Greg Kelly. Dominic Carter next.
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14: I'm Bill Rakoff. The preliminary hearing for the accused killer of Charlie Kirk is underway, but in a break right now in Utah. A former university officer is currently taking the stand. The prosecution in the case of Tyler Robinson trying to establish that there's enough evidence to move to full trial. Those in the courtroom for the start of the expected five-day hearing included Kirk's widow, Erica, and Kirk's family. The president weighing in on the controversial World Cup red card involving U.S. striker Filarén Balogun. This is Worldwide News Nation. White House correspondent Stacey Lynn.
15: I think the referee's call was horrible.
16: So President Trump says he called FIFA's president.
15: I spoke to a man who's highly respected.
16: And he says he asked for a review.
15: I didn't think it was a foul. I thought it was two great athletes that crashed into each other and got entangled.
16: And a FIFA committee ultimately reversed the call.
15: I think they made a really brilliant decision.
16: While throwing a little shade at the referee.
15: This referee, who is a little bit suspect. If you check his past.
16: Stacey Lynn, Worldwide News Network, Washington.
14: The president rang the opening bell for the New York Stock Exchange from the Oval Office today to tout the launch of Trump accounts.
15: Something I'm very proud of. Some people think it's going to go down as one of the most important things we've done during the administration.
14: News Nation's Marcus Espinosa.
17: It's essentially a child savings account that the administration has set up and officially opened on July 4th. The Treasury Department says more than 6 million children, they've already been registered for this. Children under 18 with a valid Social Security number, they are eligible. That's going to cover a lot of folks. However, those born between January 1st of last year and December 31st of 2028, they get a little perk. They could qualify for the Treasury's $1,000 seed deposit.
14: In Ohio, a police officer responding to a 911 call about gunshots was shot and killed last night. The suspect and two other people also died. Officials say two other officers and a police dog were injured. They are expected to be okay. It happened Sunday night in the community of Rittman, about 40 miles south of Cleveland. The Hamas military group said Monday it had dissolved its government in Gaza and is preparing to transfer power to a technical committee backed by the UN as part of a U.S.-brokered ceasefire deal. Hamas did not say if it plans to take the crucial step of disarming or handing over security to an international force. It did describe the decision as evidence of its commitment to Gaza's reconstruction after years of war. At least 500 people have died out of over 1,500 confirmed cases in Congo's Ebola outbreak. Frontline workers are threatening to go on strike over unpaid benefits and poor working conditions. Congo's Ministry of Health says the outbreak has recorded more than 1,500 cases, including 506 deaths. The rebound for AI stocks has the markets mixed today, although the Dow at this point is up 20, the NASDAQ is up 338. This is the Worldwide News Network.
13: If you missed Joe Concha, here is what you missed.
18: Thanks for tuning in, everybody. The great Val Kilmer. Kilmer plays Jim Morrison. And when I say it's the best portrayal of any artist in cinematic history, I don't even think it's close. I think Joaquin Phoenix as Johnny Cash was very good. And this Michael Jackson film, which I have not seen yet, I heard that's very good as well, but I can't comment on that since I haven't seen it. And then obviously the other one I'm thinking of is Queen and Freddie Mercury, but he's a good actor and he was excellent as Mercury, but not like Val Kilmer is Jim Morrison. He's more Jim Morrison than Jim Morrison was. I mean, it's just, and he looks just like him, too. I mean, just perfect casting. I believe that was 1991 that came out. Meg Ryan in that movie as well. And I don't think Kilmer was nominated for anything or didn't win anything major, which is just, again, the Oscars sometimes gets it very right and sometimes very, very wrong. And that is what happened with Val Kilmer as Jim Morrison. Anyway, enough about the Doors. Let's move on to Hakeem Jeffries. It's unbelievable that this guy said, again, he's the leader of Democrats in the House of Representatives. All right, so he's not just some no-name congressman from somewhere. He probably will be Speaker of the House after the midterm elections. I think Democrats will take it back. I don't think it's going to be a blue wave, but they only need to win, like, you know, flip four seats. Not hard. History says they should be able to do it. But anyway, Hakeem Jeffries. Last week, he said that Democrats have to engage in maximum warfare against Trump and his administration. Maximum warfare. Intentional, using those sort of words, right? When asked about this, Hakeem Jeffries, by a reporter saying, hey, don't you think it's time to tone things down? Do you regret the things that you said specifically around maximum warfare? And nope, Hakeem just went right through that red light and he's embracing it with a bear hug.
19: As it relates to anything that has been said, certainly as it relates to the comment related to maximum warfare everywhere, all the time, in connection with the redistricting battle that Republicans launched. I stand by it. You can continue to criticize me for it. I don't give a damn about your criticism.
20: 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New York as well. Illinois, you ever see that map sometime?
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24: And Dominic Carter here with you folks today. What an honor for me to be filling in for Greg Kelly. And over the course of the program today, we have quite a bit of things coming your way. We will be taking your telephone calls. The number to reach us right now is 800-848-9222. You can call us right now, the phone line, Dominic Carter filling in. Among the stories that we will get to, what I'm thinking about, again, filling in for Greg Kelly, is I'm thinking about Erica Kirk, the wife of Charlie Kirk, our colleague who was murdered. And she arrived at court this morning in Utah to face her husband's alleged killer. With Charlie Kirk's heartbroken parents. Can you imagine Erica Kirk? She was dressed in black. And can you imagine as she was rushed into the courthouse, what must be going through her mind as she is going to be facing her husband's alleged killer for the first time? 800-848-9222. Dominic Carter in for Greg Kelly. Coming up in minutes at 1:30, we'll be talking with the newest edition of the Red Apple Audio Network's former Trump attorney, Michael Cohen, will be joining me live coming up in about 22 minutes. So America celebrating its 250th birthday. And what an amazing leader we have in terms of President Trump, making us all feel good about something that we should feel honorable about, and that is America. The president speaking. This as a turmoil happening in terms of the issue of communists. It's growing. The president speaking about it. The issue of socialists in cities and states all across this country. The issue of the socialist mayor. The socialist mayor in New York City, in which Mamdani, we had a police detective 10 days from retirement, shot in the back. And now it turns out it may have been friendly fire. But the fact remains is that the detective should have never been in that situation facing an 18-year-old suspect that's in custody. We're also dealing with the shooting in Brooklyn, New York. Folks were out for the fireworks. You have a situation where four children were shot. New York is starting to look like the new Chicago. 800-848-9222. Before we get to the police commissioner of New York City and what occurred over the weekend, let's start with some of your telephone calls. Let's go to Alan, line one in Queens. Alan, what's on your mind?
25: My brother, God bless America. What a spectacular weekend for New York. I know everybody's down on the Muslim mayor and the calamity of what's happening. But let's take a step back and see what took place in Newport Beach, where the average home, Dominic, is $3 million. And they were going nuts. So atta boys to everybody from New York. And real quick, on the cop issue, when the cops start advocating for us, then it's a lot easier for us to advocate for them.
24: Wait a minute, Alan. Are you trying to say police don't advocate on behalf of the public? They put their lives on the line. What else more do you want?
25: Finish my point. COVID was only made...
24: No. Answer the question I just asked you, please.
25: Think that they haven't done a walkout. Do a walkout. Stop telling me that you're upset with the judges. Call them out by not doing your jobs. How quickly would everything reform if every NYPD officer didn't report for duty?
24: Okay, so Alan, before I move on to the next call, are you familiar with the Taylor law as it relates to New York?
25: Are you familiar with the fact that they closed
24: okay,
25: the...
24: Okay, wait. Alan, this doesn't work if you ask me on a question on top of a question. Are you familiar with the Allen law in New York?
25: New York is disintegrating because the
24: okay,
25: police...
24: Okay, Alan, I'm going to ask you for the third and final time. Are you familiar? Just say yes or no. Are you familiar with the Allen law in New York?
25: I don't know what you're not understanding about this.
24: Okay,
25: law.
24: Okay, all right, okay. Well, I'm gonna lay it out for you very clearly so that you can understand. If the police do what you want them to do, for each day that they're out on strike, they lose 2 days' pay. Now, who in their right mind is going to engage in something like that?
25: Sunday show on your program. Are you kidding me?
24: What does that have to do? Alan, I'm trying to respect you and I'm trying to get to whatever point you're trying to make. I still don't know what it is, but you didn't deal. You just told the police to walk out, right? Okay, fine. Walk out. But for every day they're out, they lose 2 days' pay. You are aware of that, correct?
25: Businesses, because they were measuring tables during COVID. Are you kidding me, Dominic?
24: Okay, thank you for the call, Alan. Let's see here. Let's go to line two. Bob here on the Greg Kelly Show. Dominic Carter filling in. Bob in New Jersey. Bob, what's on your mind? Good afternoon.
2: Hey, Dominic. So good to speak to you.
24: Thank you.
2: I just wanted to discuss this red card situation with the soccer.
24: Yes.
2: I'm not a soccer aficionado.
24: Neither am I.
2: In fact, I don't really even watch it. So, but from what I saw of the play, there was no way that the USA player, specifically stepped on the guy's foot. And I also think, nobody's been discussing whether the guy was injured or not. So
24: well,
2: I'm assuming that he wasn't
24: okay,
2: injured.
24: Okay, so what's your position on it, Bob? I mean, the game is tonight against Belgium. The sports world, certainly the other team, they're upset because this guy is that good. And he changes the dynamic of the game. With him playing tonight, USA has an opportunity to move on from the Sweet 16. So what's your position on this before I move on?
2: I think it's a much ado about nothing. That's my position.
24: I mean,
2: it really didn't look like, it looked bad. And I thought, he could have broken his ankle, but he got up and walked off the field.
24: Much ado about nothing. Okay, well, I want the player to play. As of right now, it's my understanding that he's going to play tonight. And with him on that field, Team USA has a real shot. At least they're in it to win it, right? We can agree on that. Bob, thank you for the wonderful call. Let's go to Greg in Vernon, New Jersey, here on the Greg Kelly Show. Dominic Carter filling in. What's on your mind, Greg?
3: Hi, Dominic. I just want to talk a little bit about the unfortunate destruction of New York City and really Western civilization is all being attacked. It's all one. But the terms socialism and communism really are just a mask for Islamism. Muslims don't have a separation between politics and religion. It doesn't exist like we see it. So, you know, they're just using those terms because they're easy to understand by some people, and they're even agreeable to some people. But it's all Islamism. That's what it is, in my opinion.
24: Okay, so what should happen as a result?
3: We should understand that and try and get rid of these people in the most effective way possible. There's really no other way to do it. Because they have a mindset to dominate. That's it. They're not here to assimilate. They're here to dominate, period. That's it. Full stop. That's what they're here for. Either we let it happen or we stop it somehow. I don't have a solution. I wish I did.
24: Right. Well, you know what, Greg? I think I tend to agree with the position that you just articulated. And it really does come down to either we stop it or we don't. And something has to give, folks, because we cannot continue along this path as Americans that we're going down with this communism and these socialists that are being elected around the country. It's just not the American way. Dominic Carter in on this Monday, in for Greg Kelly. We see all your telephone calls, and it's wonderful that I get the opportunity to do this show because it gives me so much time to be able to chat with you folks and take your wonderful calls, and we can hash out the issues. We can work this out together. Let's go to, let's see here. Let's go to Ken in Queens. Ken, line five, welcome to the Greg Kelly Show. Dominic Carter filling in.
4: Good afternoon. It's a pleasure talking to you. I'm just concerned about what's going on with our police force, man. You have a guy come up and shoot two cops in a car. Lucky they had their vest on. But all they do is tase them. Don't they shoot back? I mean, and they got to bring stop and frisk back to this city. You got kids running around with guns, and they're not afraid to use them. There's shootings every day and night. Yesterday alone, it was 5 or 6 shootings in Brooklyn. And what's going on? This police commissioner is the worst. I'll tell you the worst.
24: No, I disagree with you on that, Ken. I think she's the absolute best. But Jessica Tisch, but you said all they did was tase, right? So shouldn't they be given credit for the enormous restraint that they showed?
4: I can't believe. All she said was, oh, our police car was shot up. They shot through the window, this and that. And all they did was tase the guy? What the hell is wrong with our cops? They're afraid to shoot because of this stupid mayor we have and this stupid police commissioner. We need a police commissioner.
24: The one area that I would agree with you, Ken, and it's reckless on my part, what happened in, I think, North Charleston, I believe, South Carolina, where that female police officer came under attack by that wolf pack of African-American teens, and they were beating this woman to a pulp. Part of me wishes that once she got up and other officers were there to back her up, and I really shouldn't say this, I wish she had shot one of them in the face, because it would teach them a lesson that you don't attack police officers. You don't put your hands on police officers. Ken, thank you for the call. We've got to take a break. Dominic Carter in for Greg Kelly.
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1: There was a time when institutional buying single-family homes was seen as something positive. So what's changed? During the 2007 and 2008 financial crisis, when the mortgage market fell apart and foreclosures were high, institutions started to scoop up homes and help stabilize the market. Areas that this was mostly happening were Jacksonville, Dallas, and Phoenix. Today, Congress is trying to pass an act where institutional buying will be forbidden. Trump won't sign it unless the Safeguard American Voter Eligibility Act is also passed. So what do you think? Do you think institutions should be able to scoop up these homes? Is that going to give you and I less availability? Keep listening and never bet against the United States. I'm Suzanne Miller.
21: 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This is Moving America. Here's Jake Novak.
6: Speed cameras definitely make us drive slower when we know they're there. And Toronto is finding out that the opposite is also true. When Canada's biggest city recently and very publicly pulled speed cameras from 104 locations 7 months ago, speeding incidents rose at 101 of them. The average speed of each vehicle in all those areas only rose by about 3 miles an hour. And the number of fatal accidents is the same as it was 4 years ago when all those cameras were still in place. With Movin' America, I'm Jake Novak.
21: If you missed Sittin' Friends in the Morning, here's what you missed.
7: So go into this AM New York column today, and here's how it starts. Menon's appearance with Mamdani on Thursday followed an interview the day earlier on the right-wing radio show. That's me, you know, pro-choice and pro-gay marriage. I'm right-wing. On the right-wing radio show of Sid Rosenberg on WABC Radio, where she criticized Mamdani's preliminary budget proposal. Rosenberg has drawn criticism in the past, having labeled Mamdani, the city's first Muslim mayor, a terrorist. By the way, I stopped doing that months ago, okay? Let's stop with that nonsense. And claiming during the campaign that he would be cheering another 9/11. Okay, made that comment with Cuomo, okay. So then it goes on to talk about Menon. Oh, here. Since the unveiling of his preliminary budget, Menon has said that potential property tax hikes should not be discussed amid the current affordability crisis. Speaking to Rosenberg on Wednesday, she emphasized that the city council has the final say over property taxes and made clear it will not approve any hike. Okay, so there's basically what she said to me. Then you go to the next page of this column. Asked by a political reporter, I'll give you that reporter. His name is Chris Sommerfeld. He used to write for the New York Daily News. Asked by a political reporter about Menon's appearance on Rosenberg's show after his Islamophobic comments about Hisner, there's that word again, Mamdani said he would let the speaker answer that. A spokesperson for the speaker's office said Menon's appearance on Rosenberg's show was one of many media hits she did that day to discuss the budget, but, you guys ready? But that she vehemently disagrees with the host's views and past remarks about the mayor. And here's where it gets really saucy. Quote, Speaker Menon vehemently disagrees with Sid Rosenberg on a whole range of topics. Well, how about that, Noam?
8: Well, that's fine. I mean, you know.
7: Well, what the hell could she disagree with me on a whole range of topics?
8: She, you know, not surprising that she disagrees with you a lot of stuff, but she came on anyway.
7: Mm-hmm. Speaker Menon vehemently disagrees with Sid Rosenberg on a whole range of topics. And here's a sentence, Lewis, that you're going to love. She strongly condemns his Islamophobic rhetoric. She appeared on WABC Radio as well as other numerous outlets to speak to New Yorkers about the impact of the city. Blah, blah, blah. Separately, Commissioner Tisch reportedly met Rosenberg for dinner last month. This, according to the Daily News. So,
8: but the commissioner didn't back down.
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1: And Dominic Carter filling in for Greg Kelly. Greg has the day off. Coming up in just minutes, we will be chatting with the newest edition of our family here on the network, former longtime Trump attorney Michael Cohen. It'll be very interesting to hear what he has to say. In the meantime, you and I on the phones, if you're trying to get through, folks, just wait a minute or two and a line should clear up. A lot of things on the plate that I want to get to filling in for Greg. But right now, this is an opportunity for us to chat with each other. And that is exactly what we are doing. Let's go to Sandra, line four, New Jersey. Sandra, what's on your mind?
2: Oh, good afternoon, Dominic. Always glad to hear you're going to have more hours today.
1: But well, thank you.
2: Know, you're welcome. I wanted to tell you something, Dominic. You know, you are right. That mayor had disrespect doing his speech before Trump. But I was thinking about it. It was actually a blessing in disguise. I'll tell you why. I looked at both of them. One came across as dark and evil and eerie, and the other one, Donald Trump, came out like a shining star. So in a way, he did himself a very big disservice displaying himself the way he did in that dark room behind that special desk, but he did not do himself a favor. He actually did Donald Trump a favor. So I wanted you to maybe look at it a little differently.
1: Well, I understand your point, Sandra, but Mamdani did that for media attention. He knew that if he spoke after President Trump, no one would care. I'm talking about media-wise, what he had to say. So for him, it's all about the timing for the media. And to do it on Friday behind George Washington's desk with the newly arrived American citizens, if you will, he was doing this for a press play. Were you offended or not at what Mamdani had to say?
2: I was very offended. It was, like I said, dark. There was no hope. There was no optimism. He was picking on our country that we're so proud to be a part of. I mean, I went to see the movie, Dominic, and I want you to go see it, Young Washington. That's what we want to hear. Hope, courage, going forward, building, loving what we have instead of knocking it down like he did. He should be ashamed of himself. And I'm so glad, and I know he must be hearing you every day, Dominic, because let me tell you, you are very brave yourself to speak up and to be so honest about who is running that city. It's so sad, and I think, again, I'm glad it turned out the way it did because it showed everyone the difference between two different people, and I certainly didn't like the first choice.
1: Right. So, well, we agree that President Trump, very positive, giving us all reason to celebrate. And Mamdani, I mean, who do you think you are? No one made you the leader of the opposition party. You know, he's the mayor of New York, sanitation, health, crime. And he wants to deal with everything else except for what should be on his plate. Sandra, thank you for the call. Olina, line two, New Jersey, here on the Greg Kelly Show. Dominic Carter filling in.
3: Hello, Dominic. Nice to speak to you during the day.
1: Well, there we go.
3: Dominic, first of all, my prayers go out to Erica Kirk.
1: Yes.
3: Not only did she lose a victim, a husband, not only did their children lost a father.
1: Absolutely.
3: But the communists won. The communists won a battle. This is what they did to people before they came into power. And if we're fighting communists in our cities, we call it socialism, but it's communism.
1: And Olina, I hear you. I'm up against a break. Thank you for the wonderful comment. Coming up, we'll talk to Trump attorney Michael Cohen.
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7: An accident's going to slow you down on the Southern State Parkway. This is westbound, right at exit 36. And on 25A, westbound at Bread and Cheese Hollow Road, a tree is down, so that will slow you down as well. On the LIRR, there are cancellations right now on the Montauk and Oyster Bay branches. In the WLIR Traffic Desk, I'm Noam Layden.
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9: Well, the smoke from the fireworks has cleared in Washington, and the hoopla over the 4th of July America 250 celebrations is beginning to die down and now focuses back on the Lincoln Memorial Reflecting Pool. The Trump administration says it will not seek a new contractor to repair the pool. Our White House correspondent Stacey Lynn has more.
10: Interior Secretary Doug Burgum says the same company that completed the $16 million renovation will handle the fixes, insisting it did a fantastic job. Burgum also doubled down on the vandalism claims, telling CNN.
11: There was people literally trying to destroy part of the monument.
10: But when pressed further, he still didn't provide any physical evidence, like pictures or videos, to back the claims up. Stacey Lynn, Worldwide News Network, Washington.
9: The Venice Film Festival announced today it's going to honor George Clooney with its Lifetime Achievement Award this year. The 65-year-old Clooney calls it a tremendous honor, but says it also is a sign that he's old. Bill Rakoff, Worldwide News Network, New York.
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12: Southampton Town Police Department is marking its 75th birthday this week. Town officials have recognized the department's decades of service and thanked officers and civilian staff for their work during this year's busy US Open and the start of the summer season down here. Commemorative flags and decals are being unveiled as part of the celebration. Town officials are also reminding residents that Stage 1 water conservation measures remain in effect in the Hampton Bays Water District. Outdoor watering is being limited to help protect the water supply during the peak summer season, and residents are encouraged to conserve water wherever possible. Looking ahead for a moment, the Southampton Town Board returns to its regular schedule with a work session this Thursday, followed by Planning Board and other public meetings next week. Residents can attend in person or watch online through the town's meeting portal. With our beaches and parks now seeing heavy holiday crowds, Southampton Animal Control is reminding pet owners never to leave animals in parked vehicles and to make sure pets have plenty of shade and fresh water during periods of hot weather like we're going through. Here's a story the New York media is getting excited about, but we don't really hear. A man was taken to hospital on Friday after stumbling out of the water at Jones Beach with a large gash on one of his feet that EMTs believe came from a shark. The man is thought to be in his 30s and was in the water at the packed beach around noon on Friday when witnesses said he first appeared to be struggling to get out of the water, a Parks Department spokesperson telling NBC News in New York that the large gash on the man's foot certainly looked like a tooth may have caused.
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1: And Dominic Carter filling in for Greg Kelly today. I was hoping to chat with the former Trump attorney Michael Cohen, but I'm now told that he's instead going to be on Katz and Cosby coming up a bit later on today. So that's must listen to radio. You don't want to miss that. The number to reach me here on Greg's program is 800-848-9222. I rarely have time to just talk with you folks and hash out issues. And thus, that's what this opportunity is all about. If you happen to live in the New York area, you know that unfortunately, a New York City detective was shot in the back yesterday, 10 days from retirement, and we're being told now that it may have been friendly fire. This was the police commissioner at her announcement, Jessica Tisch.
13: What we can say at this point is that at approximately 4:14 this morning, officers assigned to a mobile field force detail in the confines of the 77 precinct were parked in an unmarked police vehicle on the west side of Nostrand Avenue in St. John's Place when an individual approached their car. That same individual was captured on CCTV video 5 minutes prior and one block north with a firearm in his hand. Given the lack of body-worn camera in this incident, the circumstance this morning, officers assigned to a mobile field force detail in the confines of the 77 precinct were parked in an unmarked police vehicle on the west side of Nostrand Avenue in St. John's Place when an individual approached their car. That same individual was captured on CCTV video 5 minutes prior and one block north with a firearm.

0: phone calls, the Greg Kelly Show. Dominic Carter filling in. Let's go to line four, Joe in Brooklyn. Joe, what's on your mind?
1: Hey, Dominic, big fan. To address the fellow Alan that called a little bit before, even though he was kind of yelling, I don't know if he understood what the Taylor law was. I certainly do. Correct me if I'm wrong. Even if the cops, even if they ended up striking, wouldn't they just be able to renegotiate the back pay that they lost?
0: I don't know. Under this mayor, would you take that chance under this mayor?
1: Oh, very good point. I think the times the times, unfortunately, how we live now, dictate a certainty that has never been, no certainty really. Like the correction strike in the 70s, they ended up getting everything back. The corrections had a strike, what was it, last year? And Hochul fired all of them. So now you have all the National Guard in the working in the prisons. So you don't know, even if this guy Alan was like, oh, why don't they strike? You really don't know if that's going to work. What if they end up coming up against the cops? What I do know is that something has to give. There are no right, easy decisions in life, right? I mean, correct me if I'm wrong. So something does
0: have to give. You're
1: not wrong. I think we're just, right? So it's a real pickle we're in. Big fan, Dominic. Thanks again.
0: Well, thank you, Joe. Thank you for the wonderful call. I wouldn't personally take a chance with this mayor. I mean, who at the 11th hour calls the speaker of the New York City Council, Julie Menin, and goes, oops, my bad, those 600 additional cops that I promised you, those new cops, they're not coming. The NYPD is already stretched as thin can get, as many police departments are across the country. Let's go to Silas, line three, Staten Island. Silas, what's on your mind?
2: Yeah, he's absolutely right with the Taylor law, and I don't know if they can renegotiate it. But what can be legally done is you have to change the laws to get teenagers to be arrested and they stay in jail. Because that kid who walked up to the police car and shot them, he thought either I'm going to shoot them all and I'm going to go back to my homies and say, look what I did. Or he knows if I do get caught, I'll be out. So that's cool. Once they realize that they're going to stay in jail, they'll stop. We do have to change the laws. And if we don't get an Alvin Bragg out of office and we don't get Bruce Blakeman in office, if we don't change the system by these midterms and get Republicans in there, then yes, we're going to be in for some bad news.
0: So, Silas, help me out here. I don't know if you've seen the video out of North Charleston, South Carolina. Have you?
2: I didn't see it, but I'm with you.
0: Okay, so just imagine, this is the best way I can describe it. A baby deer surrounded by five alligators. That's what it looked like. And the alligators, in this case, happen to be urban children. Silas, I know you know exactly what I'm saying. And the officer happened to be white. How does that happen, Silas?
2: Because they know they'll be released. They know the law. And they know, well, I'm not of age yet. But once they know it's on the books that you're going to be taken down and you're going to stay in jail, that's the only way it'll stop. Any law that was passed, whether it's speeding or whatever, you stop doing it once you see the law won't put up with it. There are counties down south that they won't even put up with shoplifting, and they put a stop to it. So we certainly better put a stop to anyone assaulting a cop. Even when I walked the streets as a teenager back in my day, I said, there's one thing you never do. You don't engage that cop. If you get caught doing something stupid, run like hell and get out of there. That's how we grew up.
0: Right, right. And what I'm thinking about, Silas, happens to be, you know, police officers that are on the corner, police officers that are in the car. I don't know about you, Silas, but every officer I've encountered has been willing to help, 9.5 out of 10 times kind, 9.5 out of 10 times willing to go the extra step. And these are people that put their lives on the line every day. And, you know, I couldn't do the job that they do. I really couldn't, Silas, because, and I know it's not responsible for me to say this on the Greg Kelly program, but that female officer that was under attack by that gang, part of me feels she should have shot one of them in the face. And then it would be, you know, she'd be facing criminal charges. And it's just, I don't know. Something has to give here. Thank you for the great call, Silas. Let's go here to line two on the Greg Kelly Show. Dominic Carter filling in. Mike in New Jersey. Mike, what's on your mind?
3: Hi, Dominic. Love the show.
0: Thank you.
3: I wanted to talk about Mr. Cohen. I see that he didn't want to go before you and your audience because we all know he is a weasel.
0: Wait, you said what now? You said he didn't want? I didn't hear what you said.
3: You said he was supposed to appear on your show where he would have got phone calls from regular people who would recognize what a weasel he is.
0: Well, I, you know, Mike, you're entitled to your opinion. You know, we all have our detractors. We all have our supporters. You know, it is what it is. Mr. Cohen is moving forward with his life. And I just say more blessing to him. You know, we all fall down in life. The question is, do you get back up? Would you agree with that, Mike?
3: I totally agree. I forgive him. I love him as a human being, but I can't forget what he tried to do to what, in my opinion, the greatest president we've ever had.
0: No doubt about it. The greatest president we've ever had, President Trump. No doubt about it. No doubt about it. You know, it's easy to look at something, and thank you for the great call, Mike. It's easy to look at something from the outside, but until you're on the inside, we have no idea what is going on. We see all your great calls that are continuing to come in here on the Greg Kelly Show, and it's just so refreshing for me because I have more time than what I normally have to engage with you and to talk with you and to ask follow-up questions. What's that? A follow-up question. And just have more time. Dominic Carter in for Greg Kelly. You can reach me up until the 3 p.m. hour Eastern time around the country. 800-848-9222. And from 3 to 4, my regular program. So folks, stay with us. We see all your calls. We are coming right back.
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6: Let's talk The Hunger Games: Sunrise on the Reaping, the most anticipated prequel of 2026. The film is set 24 years before the first Hunger Games. It's the bloodiest games in Pan Am's history. A young Haymitch Abernathy cheats to win and ends up losing everyone he loves. Kind of explains how Woody Harrelson's older Haymitch becomes a drunk. The cast is stacked with the recasting of beloved characters. Elle Fanning plays a young Effie, Kieran Culkin is Caesar, and the rest of the star-studded cast includes Jesse Plemons, Ralph Fiennes, Glenn Close, Lily Taylor, Maya Hawke, and Billy Porter. Oh, and spoiler alert, Jennifer Lawrence and Josh Hutcherson are returning as Katniss and Peeta in what's believed to be a cameo-style epilogue scene. Grand Theft Auto doesn't drop until November 19th, but it's already causing chaos. Turns out the pre-orders does not include a game disc. Cooper Lawrence, Entertainment News, Worldwide News Network, New York.
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7: Worldwide News Network update. I'm Bill Rakoff. Just in, FIFA's appeal committee has denied Belgium's appeal of its decision on Folarin Balogun's red card. That means the U.S. men's national team star will be able to play against Belgium tonight in Seattle. In other news, in the Oval Office this morning.
8: Today we're thrilled to officially launch the Trump accounts.
9: Each eligible child gets a $1,000 starter investment placed into a stock market index fund. Families and others can add money over time, with the account growing until the child turns 18.
7: Washington correspondent Stacy Lynn. Microsoft will be making some big changes to its Xbox video game business. It'll cut 2,800 jobs and drop several game studios. Microsoft said it misread the economic challenges facing the video game industry. Stocks were mixed in early trading, but all three major indices are in the positive at this hour, with the Dow up 56 and the NASDAQ up 307. This is the Worldwide News Network.
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1: And Dominic Carter in for Greg Kelly. What a great honor for me, folks, to have all of this time to chat with you folks. It really is great. And I want to continue with your calls. I'm with you for the next hour and 7 minutes of Greg Kelly's program. And then my program starts at from 3 to 4 p.m. Eastern. Lots of great calls here. Let's go to Gail in Pennsylvania. Gail, what's on your mind?
2: Hi, Dominic. In addressing the behavior of some of the young black people, unfortunately, black children are overrepresented as foster children. And largely, the Association of Black Social Workers has for a long time prevented adoptions of these children by many white couples who would in fact want to adopt them. And I don't feel behavior is going to be that great if you're shifting around, if a child is shifted around to so many foster parents.
1: Well, Gail, as a black child that was once part of the New York City foster care system myself, I understand where you're coming from. I don't agree with the position. You said black social workers?
2: It's an organization that has even legislated in the past against those kinds of adoptions. And people are going to different countries to adopt children of different, races.
1: Gail, I agree with you. And you're hitting the sensitive button for me, to be honest with you and be candid with you, because I've talked about this several times. One of the things that I'm embarrassed about, seriously embarrassed about, is that I don't really have a male figure that happens to be African American that was a role model. I've talked about this. My grandfather was a heroin addict, and I'm proud of him because he kicked his addiction. Okay, I'm proud. When he left this earth, he left clean. But one of the things that I'm embarrassed about is, and I've talked about this, Gail, so I agree with everything you just said, is that two white men are part of the reason why I'm before this microphone with you right now. My Uncle Lowell in Seattle, Washington, and my coach Bill, my football coach, a New York City police officer at the time. We didn't understand, but Bill would do his day job, and then he would come to the hood and coach 40 to 50 black and Latino kids, almost all of us with no fathers to be found anywhere, and he became our father figure. And at least in my situation, we learned through the sport of football discipline. We learned that you had to meet your weight requirements. And when you didn't, if you didn't come down, you couldn't play. So every week we had to get down to, for lack of a better term, we had to get down to our jock straps, and we're in a room and we had to get on the scale. And you have to come in at a certain weight or you can't play. And my Uncle Lowell taught me everything about being a man. So two white men stepped up in my life. And so I agree with you, Gail, that it's love is love. And families that are going to open their doors, why should race have to do with anything with this? Gail, you have the final say before I move on.
2: Yes, absolutely. Why should people have to go to different countries to adopt different racial groups when they can do it here and these children can feel that they have a permanent home? It's not good to be shifting all the time. That's really detrimental. And I think you were very fortunate, and God bless those men that were your
1: figures.
2: I was
1: very fortunate.
2: Yeah, God bless them. And today, anybody.
1: But it is embarrassing, Gail, being honest with you. It's embarrassing.
2: I lost my father at, I guess I was about 12 and a half And I know it is hard, and you miss the father figure more as you age, I think.
1: Right.
2: You don't realize it.
1: But I don't know about a father figure because I never had one of those. Gail, thank you for the great telephone call. Folks, we have another hour of the Greg Kelly Show. You, I, and the airwaves to talk with each other together. We're coming right back.
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4: I'm Bill Rakoff. FIFA has refused Belgium's appeal of its decision on Florent Balogun's red card. It means the U.S. men's national team star can play against Belgium tonight. This after President Trump's intervention, White House correspondent Stacey Lynn.
5: I think the referee's call was horrible.
6: So President Trump says he called FIFA's president.
5: I spoke to a man who's highly respected.
6: And he says he asked for a review.
5: I didn't think it was a foul. I thought it was two great athletes that crashed into each other and got entangled.
6: And a FIFA committee ultimately reversed the call.
5: I think they made a really brilliant decision.
6: While throwing a little shade at the referee.
5: This referee, who is a little bit suspect, if you check his past.
6: Stacey Lynn, Worldwide News Network. Washington.
4: Belgium's officials are said to be livid with the decision. President Trump will be off to the NATO summit in Turkey later tonight, as News Nation's Corey Smith reports.
7: A senior U.S. official tells News Nation the president will arrive in Ankara Tuesday afternoon. He's expected to participate in a bilateral meeting with Turkish President Recep Erdogan. No doubt Iran going to be part of those discussions, given Turkey's unique role as a NATO ally that has close diplomatic ties with Tehran. But Wednesday is the big day. The president expected to meet with NATO leaders. The Trump administration, as we know, has really been pushing this NATO 3.0 framework where Europe takes ownership of its own defense and security, putting up billions of dollars of its GDP for defense.
4: Meanwhile, in Tehran, huge crowds have gathered for a third straight day to mourn the late Supreme Leader Ayatollah Ali Khamenei, who was killed in some of the first U.S.-Israeli strikes in February. His burial is scheduled for this coming Thursday. Cuba's electric grid has suffered a collapse today as the nation is still working to deal with its infrastructure problems and a U.S. oil blockade that has pretty much pushed the island nation to the brink. The preliminary hearing for the accused killer of Charlie Kirk is underway in Utah.
8: Judge Tony Graff started out this morning by laying down the ground rules, knowing that testimony and evidence may become, you know, pretty emotional and tense today and throughout the week. Erica Kirk is here. About a dozen relatives, almost a dozen of the Kirk family, also in court.
4: A former Utah Valley University officer is currently on the stand. In Parkersburg, West Virginia, firefighters are mopping up after a major warehouse fire on Sunday. At the height of the fire, thick black smoke rose above the area, prompting a state of emergency. No reports of serious injuries or word on what started the fire. A rebound for AI stocks helping to support Wall Street, and all three indices are in the green at this point. The Dow is only up 2 points. The S&P up 49, the NASDAQ up 256. 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
9: 68 degrees, overcast skies with light rainfall around the tri-state. I'm James Flippin. Major flooding going on in Monmouth County, New Jersey today, and a roof has collapsed at a BJ's wholesale club. Happened around 11 o'clock this morning at a store along Route 35. 25 people safely evacuated, no injuries reported. Meanwhile, in New York City, during this just past July 4th weekend, a dozen people were shot across three boroughs. A bloody Independence Day in New York, as it sometimes is. One of the worst incidents in Brooklyn's Coney Island, where four children were injured in a mass shooting at a family barbecue. That was Saturday night. Police Commissioner Jessica Tisch says a man wearing all black clothing and a ski mask walked up to the property's fence line and opened fire into a courtyard. And also in Brooklyn, in Crown Heights, an NYPD detective that was just 10 days from retirement was shot in the back and survived as a result of his bulletproof vest. Meanwhile, New York Governor Kathy Hochul announced $100 million in technology and equipment investments for police departments throughout the state. And she says the money is available through a grant program that's going to help police agencies more effectively solve and prevent crimes, as well as replacing decades-old platforms to improve information sharing.
10: All the agencies, the police departments have until September 2nd to apply. If you've not been a beneficiary before, please step up. You cannot imagine the difference that it will make in your community.
9: And the grants will pay for technology upgrades, including gunshot detection systems, drones, counter-drone mitigation systems, 3D crime scene laser scanners, and bulletproof vests. New York City continues to deal with a housing shortage, but it turns out that tens of thousands of rent-stabilized apartments are sitting empty. 57,000 rent-stabilized units sat vacant across the five boroughs last year, and that's a 5.6% vacancy rate, which is up from just 3.7% a decade ago. And that data was obtained by the City Reporter. The vacancy rate did go up to 7% in 2021 as we were dealing with the COVID pandemic when the city's population declined. But an increasing number of landlords elect to keep these rent-stabilized units vacant because they can't charge enough to justify repairs, retrofits, and upkeep. Checking the 77W ABC weather forecast, we've got showers and maybe a thunderstorm this afternoon around the tri-state with a high near 74, wind gusts over 20 miles per hour, and there's more rain in the forecast tonight with a low near 66. Tomorrow's high right near 77W ABC degrees with mostly cloudy skies. And I'm James Flippin.
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1: And Dominic Carter here with you amazing folks. I'm in for Greg. Greg has the day off. The number to reach me right now, 800-848-9222. Over the weekend, President Trump, America 250, delivers a remarkable speech. The weather did not stop him. The president on point. This president, the strong possibility of going down in history as the greatest president we have ever had. While in New York City, a hateful mayor by the name of Mamdani, who... the man just seems like he just hates everything American. And I don't know about you folks. I love everything American. I've traveled around the world. I love the fact that I am an American citizen. And to those of you with all of the complaints, what's that saying? There's the door. Don't let it hit you. There's the door. Mamdani's wife at some resort, she just couldn't be here for the 4th of July. Well, why don't you say the same thing with the taxpayer-funded mansion you live in, lady? Why don't you say the same thing with the police detail that you have, lady? You don't like American things. Why don't you give those things up? Why don't you tell your husband to resign as mayor of New York City? And perhaps go back to his failed rap career. In New York, detective shot in the back, possibly friendly fire, but 18-year-old suspect caught on camera waving a gun. The detective, 10 days from retirement. Is New York the new Chicago? over the weekend, 8 people shot. One situation, 4 children. Authorities believe that it's gang related. This is what the socialist mayor, who I guess I should give him credit, he showed up to the news conference for a wounded NYPD officer. This is what the mayor of New York City had to say.
12: As you've heard earlier today, an NYPD officer was struck by gunfire. I'm relieved that the officer, Detective Robert Carroll, was wearing a bulletproof vest and was not seriously injured as a result of it. Detective Carroll serves as part of a unit and is a husband and father of 3 children. The individual with a gun was tased, disarmed, and has been taken into custody. I want to take this moment to express my gratitude that this incident did not hold more grave consequences, and to Detective Carroll and to every officer who has been safeguarding our city over what has been a busy holiday weekend. Last night in Brooklyn, 8 people were shot at a family barbecue, including 4 children. All 4 children are expected to survive. Heartbreakingly, one adult who was shot last night remains in critical condition. There is no place for this kind of violence in our city. We will not tolerate it, and we will fight it with every single tool at our disposal. As we mourn alongside those whose loved ones have been hurt, let us also recommit ourselves to the work of building a city where every celebration is safe and every holiday is joyful.
1: Sounds good, Mom Donnie, but your actions show otherwise. 800-848-9222. We'll get to President Trump a bit later here on the Greg Kelly Show. Let's start with your telephone calls. Dominic Carter filling in. 800-848-9222. Line 4, Walter in Baltimore. Walter, what's on your mind?
13: Yes. Hey, Dominic. I like all the July 4th celebration. I dig it. However, I celebrate Independence Day on August 2nd, because what people don't know is that the United States Congress voted for independence on July 2nd, 1776, and the delegates signed the declaration on August 2nd, 1776. So our birthday is all wrong. We should be celebrating August 2nd. That being said, I dig it.
1: So you don't have anything negative to say today?
13: I have to say happy birthday, but it's a correction. Happy birthday on August 2nd. So how does that sound? I'll see you then. Well, I'll call the show on August 2nd to wish America a happy birthday. How's that?
1: Okay, Walter, thank you for the call. 800-848-9222. The Greg Kelly program, Dominic Carter filling in. Tom, line 3, Long Island. Tom, what's on your mind?
14: Hey, Dominic. I just wanted to hit 3 quick bullet points. I'm retired. I was a cop for 25 years under Koch, Giuliani, Bloomberg. The NYPD attempted one time to help the problem between blacks and whites, and they transferred officers of color into communities of people of color. Those officers of color took the city to court because they didn't want to work in those communities. That's number one. When I was a rookie cop at 21 years old, I was standing on line. A young boy of color tried to hand me a piece of his potato chip. His mother was in front of him. She looked at him, looked at me, and said, "Don't feed the pig." I never held it against anybody. It wasn't like one of those things.
1: You're not serious. You can't be serious, Tom.
14: On my family's life, this is going back to the 80s. I didn't treat
1: anybody.
14: So wait
1: a minute, Tom. So the same woman that might need you to stop one of these thugs from bashing her head in to take her purse said to her child as he innocently tried to give you a chip, don't give that to the pig? Did I hear you correctly?
14: Pulled his arm when she turned around and saw me, yanked his arm and said, "Don't feed the pigs." That was my experience of working in a neighborhood that I didn't look the same as the people I policed. And that's what goes on today. And I'm just saying, even officers of color did not want to work in those communities. So there's a lot going on there. You know it. You point it out all the time. But everyone else tries to paint it out as, you know, rainbows and everything's fine.
1: Right. Well, we can't deny the problem, Tom. That's the denial is a big part. All you have to do is look at what happened in North Charleston, I believe, South Carolina.
14: Exactly.
1: All you have to do is look at that video. All you have to do. So, Tom, help me out before I move on here on the Greg Kelly Show. If you're that female officer that's under attack by a wolf pack of African-American teens, male and female, punching you in your face with Hail Marys and so on, how would you handle that?
14: Well, like, for instance, I'm just going to flip it a little. In New York State, you'd have Letitia James had you used more force would be going after that officer. So cops are in a bad position, you know, defending themselves. It's got to be the minimum amount, even though sometimes it requires a lot more than minimum. I saw the video. I know exactly what you're talking about.
1: Okay, so what is she supposed to do? Minimum restraint is let them punch you in the face 15 times and you may have brain damage. What are you supposed to do in a situation like that? Mace?
14: Mace sometimes works, sometimes it doesn't. And on a wolf pack, it can't work on everyone. But you,
1: of course
14: you
1: not.
14: You consciously have to decide, do I want to go home to my family, willing to lose my job, but save my life? That's what they go through every day.
1: So deadly force would not be seen as responsible?
14: It wouldn't, unless she was overpowered and the video would show she was losing consciousness or someone had their hand where her gun was on her holster. Then you can make that argument. But like I said, if it was New York, Letitia James would still throw you under the bus and go after you.
1: But, Tom, I thought that we're such a racist society. I saw a bunch of urban teens attacking her. And they're black. She's white. They're kicking her, punching her. And she didn't pull out her gun once. I thought that we're a racist society.
14: Exactly. And another quick one. A lot of people don't know. You know the rapper Lil Wayne? Well,
1: yes.
14: When he was a teenager, he was in a house. A kid was playing with a gun. He got shot in the chest.
1: I'm very familiar with the story. A white cop saved him.
14: He pointed that out. Two African-American cops jumped over him, ran because they wanted to find the gun. The white cop picked him up, put him in the patrol car, saved his life, and he praises the police. That
1: to
14: I
1: this
14: like.
1: Day.
14: We need more
1: to
14: of
1: this
14: that.
1: Day,
14: you know what I mean?
1: Lil Wayne does, to this day.
14: Exactly.
1: But that goes against the Trump narrative. You know, it doesn't work well with the Trump narrative of what society wants to tell us. Thank you. Thank you very much, Tom, for that wonderful call. Let's go to Flo here on the Greg Kelly Show. Dominic Carter filling in. Flo in Connecticut. Flo, what's on your mind?
15: Nick, thanks so much for taking my call. I just want to say that I watched the celebration Saturday night, and let me just say that my condo here was just so beautiful with all my flags displayed. I even saw people taking selfies and all of that. But anyway, I was just really annoyed that I didn't see any people of color, and I am a black woman, served this great country for over 25 years, and I have so much respect for my commander-in-chief. I lived right down the road from George Washington's home. I lived in Mount Vernon. That's where I retired, at Fort Belvoir, Virginia. So did you see, or am I wrong? I didn't see too many people of color celebrating down in D.C., and I was just really sad because I would have been there. Oh, my goodness.
1: Well, thank you for your service to country, Flo. I saw quite a few of African-American entertainers. Now, I was going back and forth with my family to each network. I saw Jennifer Hudson. I saw Chance the Rapper. I saw a lot of people of color in terms of the news coverage, in terms of the subjects. But I don't know, Flo, on a day like July 4th in the 250th anniversary, this is going to sound corny to you and you may not like it, but I see us all as Americans. And at what point do we get past the black thing? That we have to see black. I'm really not trying to be offensive. And just so that you understand where I'm coming from, throughout my entire career, I've often been in a room where I'm the only black person. And it didn't bother me in terms of at City Hall, New York City Hall, covering news conferences and so on. It didn't bother me. But you know what, Flo? I want you to do me a favor because I want to talk about this with you. I want you to hold on for a second, if you don't mind. I've got to take a break. It's going to take me a couple of minutes. Dominic Carter in for Greg Kelly here with you folks. You heard the question from Flo in Connecticut. Flo has served our country. And Flo was asking why she didn't see more people of color this weekend. So we're going to try and hash this out. The number to reach me, again, Dominic, and for Greg Kelly, 800-848-9222.
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0: This is Moving America. Here's Jake Novak.
17: Are the days of the gasoline-powered Mazda Miata about to end? A number of reports from across the world suggest that the upcoming fifth-generation Miata will be the last that isn't an EV or at least a hybrid. But wait, are the folks at Mazda crazy? Haven't they seen the scathing reviews for the new Ferrari EV and the weaker sales for vehicles like the all-electric Mustang Mach-E? But hold everything. There may be a method to this madness. The Miata has never had a muscle car kind of image, and it should transition easier to an EV persona than some bigger sports cars out there. Either way, everyone will have more time to think about it. That fifth-generation Mazda that will still have a gas-powered engine, it isn't expected to come out until 2028. With Movin' America, I'm Jake Novak.
0: This is Moving America. Matters. Now, here's Yana Derulis.
18: Researchers at McMaster University have discovered a promising new antibiotic called manicomycin that kills several dangerous drug-resistant bacteria, including E. coli. Published in Nature, the study found that the compound attacks bacteria in a completely new way, targeting a vulnerability that current antibiotics don't use. I'm Yana Derulis for the Worldwide News Network.
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0: If you missed Joe Concha, here is what you missed.
20: Wow, just everything they do, that family, Meghan Markle, I know she's not really a part of it anymore, but it seems like a lot of people still treat the royals the way they were treated, say, during Princess Di and Charles, which was probably the biggest wedding of the 20th century.
21: I don't get it myself. I don't get why we're so obsessed with the royals. I don't understand why this country's obsessed with celebrity in general.
20: I think we're jealous. I think we don't really have a royal family. Like, we tried to make the Kennedys, Camelot. A lot of skeletons there, right? Just ask Teddy and Chappaquiddick, right? And, you know, there's a lot of other weird stuff that has gone on with the Kennedys, and obviously the tragedy around RFK and JFK as well. So I guess, you know, maybe on some level we'd like to have that sort of status symbol as far as a family is concerned. And the Brits just, I mean, how many series are we going to see about queens and royal families that are still being produced to this day on streaming? So, yeah, this is just something that, some Americans just can't get enough of. But I'm in your camp. I don't quite get it. But at the same time, I think we live in such like a reality TV world that nothing seems real when it's actually happening. But it was real. What if Iran decided to send in 10 jihadists and we stopped 8 of them? 2 got to that ballroom. That could have been just a horrible, horrible scene, because having been to the White House Correspondents' Dinner, there aren't exactly a lot of exits and entrances to get out of there. It would have been a turkey shoot. But thankfully, it was only one guy and they didn't stop.
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1: And Dominic Carter filling in today for Greg Kelly. Let's go back to your telephone calls, 800-848-9222. I was just chatting with Flo in Connecticut. So, Flo, here's the good news. You're very positive, and I like that, in terms of being inquisitive of what you're asking about. You wanted to see more people of color for the 4th of July celebration, correct?
15: Well, let me just clarify, and let me just say, I have so much respect for you, Dominic. I'm so proud
1: Thank
15: of you. I am so proud
1: Thank
15: of
1: you.
15: My nephew graduated from Syracuse and journalism as well. But anyway, I was alluding to the D.C. area because I'm so familiar with that area since I was assigned at the Pentagon down there. But I know Bill from Fox News was just interviewing and chatting with people in the crowd, and I didn't see, you know, people of color, and that's what I was alluding to. Maybe I should have scanned other networks as well, but I stayed with Fox.
1: Okay. Well, one, everybody's entitled to their opinion, flow, and sometimes perception becomes reality. But I'm just telling you, my son, I guess, short attention span. We were sitting there, and he just kept going from network to network to network. And what I saw was racial unity. I saw rappers coming out performing to orchestras that had a band leader, and they were all connecting. I saw Jennifer Hudson do a song with a performer. So I saw plenty of diversity. But let me just say this, Flo. I'm more, and I really appreciate the positive tone of your call. I really do. I'm more impressed, to be honest with you. I'll pass on the appearance. I'm more impressed with, is President Trump making me money in the stock market? Am I making money while I'm asleep? Right? I'm more impressed with, did President Trump shut down the border? And on and on and on. And I know in many of those areas you probably agree with what I'm saying. So I hear you. But Flo, I got to tell you, I really like the positive tone of your call. Thank you very much. I'll give you the last word before I move on.
15: And I just wanted to say, please don't misunderstand me. I was on Fox News. I was watching that network, and I didn't
1: right.
15: see many of us out there in the crowd. But I didn't agree with Governor Westmore, what he said yesterday about, you know, we're not – President Trump is responsible for the non-patriotism, and that is not correct. But anyway, thank you so much for taking my
1: thank
15: call.
1: You, Flo.
15: And I am in your corner, believe me. I support
1: thank
15: you.
1: Thank you. thank you. That's very nice and very kind of you to say thank you. Let's go to line four on the Greg Kelly Show. Dominic Carter filling in. Rich in Westchester. Rich, what do you have? What's going on?
2: Yeah, Dominic, I think the Democrats are well on their way in the general election in 28 to be an electoral slaughter, because Ron might do okay in the midterms 3-4 months from now, but when another 2 years go by and the general public, the national public, sees how bad these policies are for the country, not only are they not going to win any of the swing states that they lost 2 years ago, I think the handful of states that Trump might have lost by 1 or 2 or 3 percentage points, he's going to win those too. Forget California. Forget New York. We're probably not going to win electorally there. But everywhere else, Mr. and Mrs. Mid-Americans are going to shun this Democratic Party, and I think they know it too.
1: No doubt about it. The Democrats, I don't want to use the word slaughtered this early, but I don't see any scenario in which the Democrats do well. Rich, thank you for the call. That's what the upcoming midterms. And the one good side to these socialists, it's going to scare Americans into reality. That's the one good thing. Dominic Carter in for Greg Kelly. We are coming right back.
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18: There was a time when institutional buying single-family homes was seen as something positive. So what's changed? During the 2007 and 2008 financial crisis, when the mortgage market fell apart and foreclosures were high, institutions started to scoop up homes and help stabilize the market. Areas that this was mostly happening were Jacksonville, Dallas, and Phoenix. Today, Congress is trying to pass an act where institutional buying will be forbidden. Trump won't sign it unless the Safeguard American Voter Eligibility Act is also passed. So what do you think? Do you think institutions should be able to scoop up these homes? Is that going to give you and I less availability? Keep listening and never bet against the United States. I'm Suzanne Miller.
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9: Road construction has the roadway reduced to one lane on Route 27 West between Exit 65 and Exit 66. Going to cost you delays of up to 10 minutes. In Bridgehampton, traffic is slammed along Route 27. You're slowing to an absolute crawl near Church Lane. And LIRR's Montauk branch has delays. I'm James Flippin.
3: Have you ever wondered why there's so much cancer on Long Island? Did you know that the DuPont Chemical Corporation and 3M recently agreed to a $13.5 billion settlement for contaminating public drinking water with cancer-causing forever chemicals? Long Island's drinking water has some of the highest concentrations of these cancer-causing forever chemicals. If you live on Long Island and have been diagnosed with kidney cancer, testicular cancer, liver cancer, thyroid cancer, or ulcerative colitis, you may have a claim. Call the lawyers at Krenzel Guzman Herbert. 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
4: Wildfires are spreading in France.
5: The latest out-of-control fire near the border with Spain has forced 10,000 people to evacuate from their homes. Due to the fire and smoke, the nearby third stage of the Tour de France was closed to the public. Last month's heat wave left much of France very dried out and ripe for wildfires. Today, the French government survived a vote of no confidence in Parliament over its handling of the heat wave. More than 2,000 people died of heat-related illnesses. Another heat wave is expected this week. Michael Wallace, Worldwide News Network.
4: Typhoon Bobby is pounding Guam and the Northern Marianas this morning, knocking out power and triggering flood warnings. The storm is packing winds of more than 150 miles an hour and could dump up to 20 inches of rain. Again, repeating our top story of the hour, FIFA refusing Belgium's appeal of its decision on Florent Balogun's red card. The U.S. striker will play tonight. Bill Rakoff, Worldwide News Network, New York.
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6: A Long Island man taken to the hospital this weekend after stumbling out of the ocean at Jones Beach with a shark bite.
7: It happened at a packed Jones Beach Field 6 in the early afternoon. Witnesses say a man thought to be in his 30s appeared to be struggling to get out of the water before he fell onto the sand. There was a large gash on his foot with blood everywhere. A Parks Department spokesperson telling NBC New York it looked like a tooth may have caused that gash. He was treated at Nassau University Medical Center and expected to be okay. Lifeguards ordered everybody out of the water for about an hour after the suspected attack. Following surveillance, people were permitted back into the water up to their waists. In New York, I'm Liz Warner.
6: One man dead, another seriously injured after two separate fireworks accidents in Suffolk County over the weekend. 37-year-old Gabriel Aresta was killed when he lit a firework that struck him in the head during a party at his home on East Sycamore Street. He was pronounced dead at the scene. Meanwhile, in Smithtown at Callahan's Beach, a 45-year-old was hit in the face with a firework that he lit in his hospitalized with serious injuries. NASA Administrator Jared Isaacman says the U.S. is definitely in a space race now with China.
22: Appearing on CBS Face the Nation, Isaacman warned the Chinese program is moving at incredible speeds.
23: Chinese will land their taikonauts on the moon. There's no question. The question is, will the United States return before them? And will we do so in a different way this time? Will we build the base, establish that enduring presence? I think the answer is yes.
22: He also argued...
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1: And Dominic Carter here with you, the home stretch of the Greg Kelly Show. We're taking your live calls, 800-848-9222. So how do you counter this socialism thing? How do we get past this as it appears to be on the increase? Where in cities and states all across America, socialists are starting to emerge and free Medicare for all and free and hate against Israel. The only upside, because it is scary, but the only upside is that in the short term, it should mean great news for the Republican Party and for Republican candidates. And how do you counter this? And the Mamdanis of the world, the mayor of New York City, this is what President Trump had to say.
24: Our rights here, given to us by the God who made us, and those rights shall not be infringed. Americans believe in self-reliance. We look at success with envy not. And I say that some people are envious and some people are not. We are not. But with admiration, and we earn it, and we will always earn it, and we will always respect it. We are an incredible, good, kind, and generous people, always ready to help a friend or a neighbor in need. No one has ever given more to charity, ended more hunger, cured more disease, or done more to uplift humanity than Americans, and no country ever will be able to match it. Thank you. So true. Americans honor excellence. We admire boldness. We respect ambition. We are a nation of dreamers and believers. Thank you. So true. Americans honor excellence.

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3: St. Augustine was founded in 1565 by a Spanish explorer, 55 years before the Mayflower. But it didn't become part of the U.S. until 1821, when Spain handed Florida over. Walk cobblestone streets past Spanish forts, then try Minorcan clam chowder simmering since the 1700s. 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
6: 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I'm Bill Rakoff. The Dalai Lama attending celebrations today, marking his 91st birthday in India. Devotees gathering for prayers and celebrations. Cubans are suffering through a nationwide blackout, but they're finding something to celebrate. The birth of four white tigers, a rare good news story on an island hit by hard economic and infrastructure news. TV personality Mike Rowe suing Discovery for allegedly not paying him more than $2 million for narrating the hit series Deadliest Catch. Reports say the lawsuit was filed last week by the Dirty Jobs host, claiming Discovery Talent Services breached its contract by failing to pay him for narrating at least 51 episodes of The Deadliest Catch and its spinoffs. He's been hosting that show since 2005. And FIFA, of course, refusing Belgium's appeal of its decision on Florent Balogun's red card, meaning the U.S. men's national team star will likely play tonight against Belgium. This is the Worldwide News Network.
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1: And Dominic Carter wrapping up for Greg Kelly. The number to reach us, 800-848-9222. Line 5, Viviana in Brooklyn. What's on your mind, Viviana?
2: God bless you and God bless America. I really appreciated the hour that you hosted. I had 2 points on that question that you had said, how do we fight back? Okay. Our founding fathers had courage like David against Goliath. And to their great cost, they ended up some penniless, some were hung, some were, and it didn't matter to them. They said, I have to fight this fight. Remember when Mandami issued that absurd order that no one was allowed to go down to 42nd Street to celebrate 250th birthday ball drop? Do you remember
1: yes.
2: that, Dominic?
1: Yes.
2: Guess what? My friend, Reverend Desiree, and a gentleman named Raul, who is really on Mandami's case, you know, in terms of telling him what's going on, they went with a group of patriots and they stood exactly where Mandami said not to stand. And they were there. They didn't care. They were saying that maybe the mayor was going to, you know, put barricades or whatever. I said, look, we're going down there. He can't stop us. That's the first one. We have to make sure we're taking action. And then second, we must change the educational system. We don't have children learning civics and the true history of America, or else people would say, socialism, are you crazy? I learned in school that that has been failing and that it cost a lot of people's lives when they finally took over the nation. So those are the two things that I'm thinking, and a definitely prayer, saying, God, please help us to come out of this and to take the right and correct actions to guide our young people to think positively.
1: So,
2: I really
1: Viviana,
2: you being able to let me share that.
1: Hey, Viviana, so for lack of a better term, would it have stopped those savages from what you just recommended, from attacking that female officer? I suggest everyone look at the video. The restraint that she showed as she was being punched in the face, kicked, they thought it was hilarious, and tossed around like a rag doll. What you're recommending, would that have stopped or gotten away from a situation like that in South Carolina?
2: I think that if people collectively took action, that would have stopped. That would have stopped. There's a lot of people afraid to get involved, but it has to be a whole group of people, you know, and we have to have that courage because we can't let other people victimize, especially our law enforcement. You know, if it's a felony to, and I read it, I was on the subway. It's a felony to assault a transit worker. How is it not a felony to attack our NYPD or any law enforcement?
1: Right. They did make a number of arrests. They did. Hey, Viviana, as always, thank you for the wonderful call. Let's go to Joe here on the Greg Kelly Show. Joe, line 2, Rockaway Beach. What's going on, Joe?
3: Hi, Dominic. Thanks. First-time caller for you. In any event, your buddy Patrick was talking before, and he seems to say it's okay to be anti-democratic, that he would just remove Mandami and make the Speaker of the City Council the new mayor. I mean, that goes, even Josh Shapiro didn't agree with that. I mean,
1: okay, so what's the answer, Joe? Do we stick with Mandami?
3: Well, you can't negate people.
1: No, I know what we can't do. I didn't ask, any fool can point out what can't be done. What's the answer, Joe? We have 30 seconds left in the program.
3: In the future, you vote them out. You know, elections have consequences. No, I'm not saying that
1: I'm sorry, Joe. I agree with Patrick. He needs to go by any means necessary. Mamdani has to go. He has to go. There's no way to sugarcoat it. Him and his racist wife. I'm going to have more on that. The Dominic Carter Show that's starting right now. I filled in today for the great Greg Kelly. My honor to do so, to have the opportunity to have time chatting with you folks. I am coming right back, and this has been the Greg Kelly Show.
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5: I'm Bill Rakoff. FIFA's appeal committee has denied Belgium's appeal of its decision on Florin Balogun's red card. FIFA had overturned the one-match suspension after President Trump called the head of the soccer federation to complain.
6: Tell him what to do. I can't tell him what to do, but and I don't believe he made the decision. I think it was a committee that made the decision, and they made the right decision because, number one, it wasn't a foul.
5: It is a controversial decision nonetheless, but one that means that the U.S. men's national team star can play against Belgium tonight in Seattle. The preliminary hearing for the accused killer of Charlie Kirk is underway in Provo, Utah. Prosecutors seeking the death penalty for Tyler Robinson. The judge in the case will decide whether there's enough evidence to move to trial following the five-day event. A police officer responding to a 911 call about gunshots at an Ohio home was shot and killed Sunday night. The suspect and two other people are dead. Officials say two other officers and a police dog were injured. They are expected to recover. The shootings happened Sunday night in the community of Rittman, which is about 40 miles southeast of Cleveland. July 4th marked a year since the devastating Texas floods. News Nation's Marnie Hughes has an update on the anniversary of the disaster.
7: That catastrophic flooding in Hill Country left at least 136 people dead, and that includes 28 employees and campers at Camp Mystic. Some of those young children who survived and parents of those who died are now turning to the government to try and prevent the camp from reopening. Camp Mystic planned to reopen this summer for its 100th anniversary, but canceled that in response to the outrage. At the end of June as well, the camp filed for bankruptcy.
5: Cuba's national grid has collapsed today. It's leaving 10 million people or so without power. Cuba has been suffering the outages for months, linked in part to a bad grid and the U.S.-imposed oil blockade that has largely cut off the island's fuel supply. Hamas says it's dissolved its government in Gaza and is preparing to transfer power to a technical committee backed by the United Nations as part of a U.S.-brokered ceasefire deal. Hamas would not say if it's planning to take the crucial step of disarming or handing over security to an international force. Markets are up just an hour before the close.
8: It's the first full trading week of July and the beginning of the third quarter of 2026, and stocks are mostly in rallying mode, especially the NASDAQ, where the chips are soaring again, and the Philadelphia-based SOX index that tracks them is up about 3%. And in the defense sector, Lockheed Martin's reported to be buying the naval defense group Ultra Maritime for over $3 billion. Ultra specializes in submarines and underwater warfare equipment. Lockheed stock is down by about 2%. For the Worldwide News Network, I'm John Terrett.
5: And it's an mixed day for the markets to start, but everybody's in the green now. The Dow is up 95 points, and the NASDAQ is up 420 at this hour. This is the Worldwide News Network.
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9: 67 degrees, cloudy skies. It is an overcast day around the tri-state. And I'm James Flippin. A fireworks incident turned deadly this past 4th of July weekend. A 37-year-old resident of Long Island, Gabriel Ruiz Aresto, was in the backyard of his home. It was in Central Islip around 9:30 Saturday night when a firework exploded. Cops say the man lit the firework. It blew up in his face, and he suffered a head injury before dying at the scene. The U.S. Consumer Product Safety Commission reports 10 to 15 fireworks-related deaths every year. In Ocean Township, New Jersey, down in Monmouth County, a BJ's Wholesale saw its roof partially collapse today. Heavy rainfall, likely the culprit. This happened at a store on Route 35. Nearly one-fifth of the building there in Ocean Township collapsed. 27 employees were inside. Thankfully, no injuries reported. Everyone accounted for. And that whole area remains under a flash flood warning through this afternoon. Multiple injuries reported after an MTA bus was involved in a motor vehicle crash this morning. And this happened on Avenue U in Brooklyn. FDNY confirming it was around 10 o'clock when the crash involved a truck and that bus. 15 people taken to the hospital with minor injuries. And sticking with issues of mass transit, New Jersey Transit launching a newly redesigned transit app. It is a $12 million price on this upgrade. New Jersey Transit CEO Chris Calori says it'll give commuters real-time info as to when trains are arriving and departing. New Jersey Transit's already done a similar thing with buses using GPS tracking. And this comes 3 months after Governor Mikey Sherrill signed an executive order directing New Jersey Transit to improve the customer experience. All across the tri-state area, communities are coming together in an attempt to help those in earthquake-stricken Venezuela. Donations and efforts aimed at relief continuing to come in. The death toll from those twin earthquakes has topped more than 3,300, with at least 17,000 people hurt. And several more thousand people have also been displaced. There are donation sites set up across New York City. And one group called Venezuelans and Immigrants Aid says critical items that they need include non-perishable foods, bottled water, first aid supplies, baby formula, and diapers. In terms of weather this afternoon, showers, maybe a thunderstorm, the high near 74, wind gusts as high as 21 miles per hour, and winds will stay just as gusty overnight with a low near 68. And more rain in the forecast. There's rain in the forecast tomorrow, but mostly cloudy otherwise, with a high near 77 WABC degrees. And I'm James Flippin.
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12: You want my card, Sean? 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
11: 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So
1: Both great mayors,
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0: Now, from New York City to the world, it's Dominic Carter.
1: And the number to reach us this hour, 800-848-9222. Dominic Carter here with you. On social media, there are some things that are ridiculous, and there are some things that make perfect sense.
2: My bagel is Jewish. My mayor is from Uganda, and he hates America. Happy 4th of July, 250.
1: Some things on media, social media, that are ridiculous. Some things that make perfect sense. So, for example, a proud time for all of us this past weekend. America 250. And where was Mamdani's wife outside the country? She just couldn't be here with us mere Americans. So some things on social media that are ridiculous, some things on social media that make a lot of sense.
3: The amount of hatred that New York City's First Lady Rahma Tulwajhi feels towards America and towards Americans is so palpable. You have to be so anti-American not to understand the importance of July 4th. Rahma Tulwajhi is a person that finds time to hang out with jihadis and Mahmoud Khalil and Hassan Piker and publicly champion many Muslim causes and holidays. But she chose to get out of New York City on July 4th. She chose her religion over America and Americans. So what exactly is this Islamic wellness retreat? Because someone whose social media activity involves liking posts, celebrating October 7, calling it resistance, and calling the rapes a hoax does not exactly seem like she is into spirituality or wellness. So again, what sort of Islamic wellness retreat is she attending in a foreign country?
1: Some things on social media makes perfect sense. 800-848-9222. So before we start with your telephone calls, Carlos and Philippe, you have on that jersey there. What world soccer team is that?
4: It's a Spain jersey.
1: Is Spain still in the tournament?
4: Yeah, they're playing right now. They just started playing Portugal.
1: And who's winning?
4: It's 0-0.
1: 0-0. So America, Belgium tonight, correct?
4: Yep, 8:00.
1: They're playing in Seattle, correct?
4: I believe so. Yeah.
1: Okay. So are they done? Are they done at MetLife Stadium? Is that the name of the stadium now? Please tell me they're done with the World Cup at the stadium.
4: Oh, buddy, I got bad news for you.
1: And what's that?
4: We still got the finals going to be in MetLife.
1: Oh. And wait, when you say the finals, what does that mean?
4: Like the last game of the World Cup final, not this, but next Saturday.
1: So they're coming back to our area.
4: Oh, yeah. I think there's two more games, actually.
1: Oh. Please let me know in advance so I can drive and don't try and take the train in. Please, pretty please, sugar on top.
4: They did you a big favor. They have it on the finals going to be on a weekend, so you should be good.
1: Ah, okay. Should be good. Okay, good. So we know, thanks for that, guys. We know that that Belgium was not happy that a star player for Team USA, red card, was not allowed to play tonight. Then President Trump makes a call. He's allowed to play. Belgium appealed and lost, but this was the report prior to the appeal being filed.
5: The Athletic reporting this morning that Belgium has been granted the right to appeal the decision to allow Flo Balogun to play tonight. Here's the deal. They have until 8 a.m. Eastern, so a little over 2 hours from now, to make a submission to FIFA. All this after FIFA handed the U.S. a massive boost yesterday by delaying Balogun's one-game suspension.
6: Among those applauding FIFA's decision was President Trump, who posted this message on True Social. After allegedly asking the head of FIFA for a review, he says, "Thank you to FIFA for doing what was right and reversing a great injustice.
5: Belgium's Football Federation not hiding its frustration, saying they were, quote, astonished by the decision. Quote, in order to safeguard the legitimate rights of all participating teams and to protect the fundamental principles of fair play in our sport, both at this FIFA World Cup and at future editions of the tournament, the RBFA is investigating all potential options. So, Carly, you might expect that in the next 2 hours, they're going to do something that The Athletic reported they are going to do.
1: So Belgium appealed and lost. The star player for Team USA is allowed to play tonight. And I just have a funny feeling. Let's see if I'm right or wrong. I have a funny feeling that America is going to win. Philippe, I would imagine America is the underdog tonight. Is that correct?
4: I think it's accurate. I think they might be favorites, honestly.
1: Favorite? Okay, wow. So that means they make it to the round of eight.
4: Yeah, they've been pretty good so far.
1: Wow. When's the last time they've done this good? Never, correct?
4: I think they made the quarterfinals once before.
1: Once before, okay. World Cup. Goal! Goal! One last thing before we start with your telephone calls. I see them coming in. What happened in South Carolina, Charleston, North Charleston, right? Female officer in uniform, a group of urban kids beating her up in a vicious way. Backup arrives. They make arrests and so on. This is the police commander in that area appealing to the public for help.
7: Very hectic situation, and I want to praise my officers for the restraint that they showed in that video and outside of that video, okay? When we're dealing with juveniles, we get judged at a very high level. And we here, since I've been here, we have changed our policy in certain ways on how we deal with juveniles. But we need some help. You know, we really do. We need some help. We need some help from the community. Because stuff like this is getting dangerous.
1: Look at the video. Don't believe me. She's a better person than I am, folks. Because one of them should have been shot in the face. It'll teach them to act right then. 800-848-9222. Let's see here. Let's go to Frank, line 4, Long Island. Frank, what's on your mind?
8: Dominic, this is the first time I'm calling in. I've been listening to you for years. I think you're terrific, but here's my suggestion. Number one, let's outlaw the Communist Party. Everybody thinks it's outlawed already, but I don't think it is. Let's get rid of it. It's bad, and I'm sick of it. And when it's combined with this Islamic stuff, it's disastrous. Number two suggestion for those kids going wild. I can't think of one actor, sports person, someone like LeBron James or some other, this great guy on the Knicks,
1: Jalen Brunson.
8: Jalen Brunson going out there and saying, hey, kids, play basketball and stop being animals. And just look at it. I don't think there was one person in that whole crowd that went to see that Swift wedding, or whatever her name is, the wedding, who would say, kids, don't be the obnoxious characters that you are. Don't turn into Chicago. And, you know, it's time. Just look what's on TV. Look what the kids hear. They hear Whoopi Goldberg. Not one person says anything good about Trump. And Trump, we both know, is the greatest president that we've seen in our lifetime.
1: Absolutely.
8: Even Eisenhower, JFK, even, you know, so it's time. Let's see the great, I don't want to say just blacks. I think anybody, these kids got to listen to what civilized people do. That's all I have to say, Dominic.
1: Fair enough, Frank. Thank you for the great call. Let's stay with the Franks. Let's go to another Frank, also from Long Island, line 4. Frank, what's going on?
9: Dominic Carter, pleasure to speak with you. You are the voice of reason. You give us hope. I am calling for the very same reason, but a different one. We've been hearing Obama chirping up in the news, criticizing President Trump, and Clinton chirping up in the news, criticizing the president. Meanwhile, Mr. President Trump is the most hardworking that we've ever seen.
1: Agreed.
9: And they're going after him. Why aren't these people held accountable for Russia, Russia, Russia? Has that been swept under the rug? And no wonder why people think they can break the laws, because the people in the highest office of the land abuse the office. They twist and turn. They cost the country billions of dollars in investigations that go nowhere. And Hillary smiles with us with a treasure smile and gets away with everything because Soros backs her. Someone needs to make someone indicted for what they did to President Trump.
1: Well, I hear you, and there's still time, Frank. Let's see what happens. But I want to, you mentioned Obama, so let's stay there for a second. In your opinion, does he have an added responsibility to talk to the kids of urban America and tell them to stop acting like savages?
9: Wait a minute. Let's go back to the case of Brown. What happened? When Brown was there and he said burn the city down, Obama was on TV saying, "Hey, don't do this," and what happened? It was kind of like Willy Wonka in the chocolate factory. Don't drink the chocolate milk. He did it anyway. There was nothing to stop them. Are we too far along? I don't know. I hope not.
1: Fair enough, Frank. Thank you for the great call. Let's go to John, Line 5, Staten Island. John, what's going on?
10: Good afternoon, Don. This is my first time calling you in the afternoon. Don, how come nobody ever mentioned about Zoran Mandani, Uganda, the dictator, Idi Amin? Yeah, I think he was before Mandani was born. But, boy, I'd like to tell him, go back to that dictator, Uganda. Yeah.
1: I hear you, John. Do me a favor. The next time you call, just please have the radio in the background down, because it's hard to hear you while you're speaking. But I agree with you. You know, things are so bad here in America. It's the worst in America. Oh, it's so awful in America. So, Mom Donnie, why don't you hit the first train smoking and get out of here? Why don't you go back to Uganda? Go be the mayor in Uganda somewhere. Oh, they might kill you. Oh, they may not like your racist wife. Oh, so do as I say, not as I do. Mom Donnie, give it a break. Time for a break right now, folks. We are coming right back.
0: It's Dominic Carter. And now,
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12: 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I'm Yana Derulis for the Worldwide News Network.
0: 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Here's Jake Novak.
13: July 1869, John Roebling begins his survey work for his planned bridge over the East River to connect Brooklyn and Manhattan. But then a ferry boat hit the timber piling where Roebling was standing, and the impact crushed his toes of his right foot. He refused conventional medical treatment, and days later, Roebling was dead. Then it was decision time for his 31-year-old son, Washington Roebling, and he did indeed decide to continue his father's work. 3 years later, disaster struck again. The younger Roebling became mostly incapacitated by the condition known as the bends, which happens to divers when they return to the surface too quickly. And so it was decision time again. This time it was Roebling's wife, Elizabeth, who decided she would learn enough engineering to serve as Washington's direct representative on the bridge's construction. 12 years later, the Brooklyn Bridge was opened, forever changing America's largest city, the country as a whole, and the entire world.
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14: We had our first shark bite of the season. A shark munched on the foot of a swimmer at Jones Beach on Long Island over the weekend.
15: And he's like holding his foot, and then people came and like got him. But yeah, and then they were like, everyone get out, and they kind of cleared everything. I was like kind of close to the guy, and then I just see him like getting up, and then he went to the post and was talking to the lifeguard, and it didn't really like seem like anything happened.
14: The victim was taken to Nassau University Medical Center. He's going to be okay. The beach was closed for an hour as drones searched the water for sharks. None were seen, and swimmers were allowed back in. The MTA warning New Yorkers to leave some extra time for the commute with the possibility of flooding on the LIRR tracks from all the rain. Thousands across Long Island lost power over the weekend from those violent storms and are still some waiting for the lights to come back on.
16: It took all of 3 minutes to do all of this damage. Going through Sandy, and at that time we lived in a flood zone, so we know how important power security is.
14: Neighbors say they have a lot of branches to clean up from the storm. Former House Speaker Nancy Pelosi's husband, Paul, under investigation after a hit and run in Northern California.
17: The Napa County Sheriff says 86-year-old Paul Pelosi is not suspected of DUI and was not arrested after allegedly hitting a parked car on Friday. Deputies say Pelosi was driving a brown convertible that was pulled over by the California Highway Patrol a short distance away. Both cars were heavily damaged. A press release from the local sheriff's office says Pelosi admitted to hitting something but said he did not know what he had hit, so he kept driving. Pelosi was sentenced to 5 days in jail and 3 years probation after pleading guilty to DUI in connection with a 2022 crash in Oakville. I'm Mark Neufeld.
14: And that's news for Long Island on WLIR. Long Island's the most listened to radio station. I'm Noam Layton.
0: If you missed Rita Cosby, here's what you missed.
18: So let's get this straight. This judge first ordered his release from a detention center in Pennsylvania so he could roam around freely, and now is saying that ICE cannot re-detain him. What is going on with these activist judges? It comes after one earlier this week, another one, saying that the National Guard should not be under the authority of the federal government in California, that it should be under the authority of Gavin Newsom. These are rogue judges. They have clearly activist agendas. And for the judge to come out and say that Kilmar Abrego Garcia cannot be re-detained, even if it's right there in your face, too bad. We are going to block you tooth and nail.
0: Rita Cosby, weeknights at 10.
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1: And we are back with this socialism wave sweeping America. That is, sweeping America. Hard to believe, but in Michigan, in the Senate race there, you have a socialist that is trending and is pulling ahead.
19: Couldn't change the graphic. She drops out and she said, hey, I'm going to hold my support for whoever wins between these two. Well, the reason why that matters is she was kind of running in the middle. You've got Haley Stevens over here at 30%. She's supported by Chuck Schumer. She's much more an establishment candidate. You look at Abdul El Said, who we've talked about here. This is someone who's supported by Bernie Sanders, AOC, now Chris Van Hollen, which is kind of a big deal for that tenured of a senator to peel away from the leadership. His big thing is Medicare for all, you know, the same kind of things that these socialist Democrats want. But then you also go into, end aid to Israel. There's some things that come across extremely pointed at Jewish people, and then you look at his own background, then you think, okay, what's happening here? Is this anti-American as well? What's going on? He's talking about running on taxing billionaires, wealth, so those things that are very popular with the Democrat Socialist. And so you look at this and say, he's polling the best. I mean, if she picked up the 7.7% from the third that dropped out, he's still at least tied. And the idea here is they're mounting a campaign against.
1: And so there you have it, where in Michigan you have a socialist that is swinging upward in terms of possibly winning. 800-848-9222. Line three, Vincent in Queens. Vincent, what's on your mind?
20: Yes, hello, Dom. The continued success to you, first of all.
1: Thank you.
20: I just wanted to, and I'm hoping that some of the lost liberals are listening to this. I am the proud son of an Italian immigrant. He died here years ago, loved this country. He actually went through the motions. He took tests, did this. He actually went to school at night to learn English better. So he raised my two sisters and I with my mother. Great family. We miss him dearly. So I want you all to know that this is what made America great, the hard work and people that love this country to come here and to stay here all their life to build something. You have no idea what it is, what you're looking at. 20 years from now, you're all going to be, where is it going to be 20 years from now, this country? Is it going to be all socialist? Is it going to be all run by Middle Easterners? The Western culture is demolished. Think about this. You have to think about this real hard, because now is the time that America is under attack. And Dominic, I hope that you can get that message across over and over again, because I'm just sick of this, you know, listening to these socialists and these liberals thinking that, you know, America is so bad. You know what? Go somewhere else and say, I don't like the way our president, has his hair cut. You know what? They'll take you and arrest you just for saying something like that. So they have no idea how good they have it in this country. Does it need
1: agreed.
20: Work? Yes, it needs work. But we're okay.
1: Agreed, Vincent. But it's America is almost a perfect product as far as I'm concerned. If it's not, why do you think folks are dying to get here for the land of opportunity? Let's go to Thomas, line one, Long Island. Thomas, what's on your mind?
21: Good afternoon, Dominic. First time caller. I want to thank you for defending the American flag. And also, I think Donald Trump is the greatest president we've ever had in our lifetime. I came here, I didn't speak English. I spoke Gaelic.
1: Wow.
21: Served in the U.S. Navy.
1: Wow.
21: No one burns that flag, not while I'm alive. And that Chevalier, she has no right to run and represent Congress. And
1: it's laughable.
21: She's a disgrace to be a representative of Congress, and I think Trump should also be on the Mount Rushmore. He actually said the other day in the White House.
1: Hey, Thomas, I got to step in because I have a hard national break. Thank you for the wonderful call. 800-848-9222.

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2: 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Here's Jake Novak.
3: Speed cameras definitely make us drive slower when we know they're there. And Toronto is finding out that the opposite is also true. When Canada's biggest city recently and very publicly pulled speed cameras from 104 locations 7 months ago, speeding incidents rose at 101 of them. The average speed of each vehicle in all those areas only rose by about 3 miles an hour. And the number of fatal accidents is the same as it was 4 years ago when all those cameras were still in place. With Moving America, I'm Jake Novak.
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5: Road construction has the roadway reduced to one lane on Route 27 West between Exit 65 and Exit 66. Going to cost you delays of up to 10 minutes. In Bridgehampton, traffic is slammed along Route 27. You're slowing to an absolute crawl near Church Lane. And LIRR's Montauk branch has delays. I'm James Flippin.
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7: Scientists may have found a good use for flesh-eating superworms.
8: German and Iranian researchers have found that superworm larvae are a safe, practical way to clean skeletons for museum displays. That work is usually done using chemical treatments, which can sometimes damage the bones and pose health risks to the people doing the work. The researchers say in their test, the larvae efficiently remove the flesh from the skeletons inside and out, including delicate bird skulls. Michael Wallace, Worldwide News Network.
7: Prince Harry is back in the UK for a series of charity engagements, but the big story is whether his wife Meghan and children will eventually join him. Harry and Meghan's kids, Prince Archie and Princess Lilibet, have never met their grandfather, King Charles III. And the Venice Film Festival announced today it's going to honor George Clooney with its Lifetime Achievement Award this year. The 65-year-old Clooney calls it a tremendous honor, but he also notes that it means that he's old. Bill Rakoff, Worldwide News Network, New York.
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2: 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From New York City to the world, it's Dominic Carter
11: And I'm going to get back to that policewoman in South Carolina that came under attack from the group of urban youngsters in just a moment. But I'm looking at my screen, and this has to be a typo. It has to be a typo. Line 3, Bruce in the Bronx. It says here on my screen, not for Mom Donnie, but he's helping many New Yorkers. Line 3, Bruce in the Bronx. Is that how you feel, Bruce?
12: Hello. I don't want you to chew me up, Dominic. Now, I live in Yonkers, but I work in the Bronx. I made a little mistake with your screener. But from what I see, New York has not had a good mayor for the people since Ed Koch, if you think about it. This guy before Mom Donnie, he had all...
11: Wait. Hold on, Bruce. Don't tell me about the guy before Mom Donnie. Tell me what Mom Donnie's doing for anybody outside of himself.
12: Okay, for the people. For the people. I'm not saying this right or wrong.
11: No, I just want to know, Bruce, it's a real simple question. What is Mom Donnie doing for anybody else except for himself?
12: Well, besides for his ridiculous rhetoric about how he hates the Jews.
11: Bruce, it's a simple question. What is he doing to help people?
12: So far, he froze the rents. Rents are ridiculously going higher.
11: Now, Bruce, do you realize what you're saying? Bruce, have you thought about what you're saying? And I'm not gonna yell. Have you thought about what you're saying? This is why we're in the predicament that we're in. The comment that you just made. Have you sat down and thought about what you just said?
12: Of course I did. Well, tell me, what did I say that was so ridiculous?
11: All right, so, okay, it's absolutely ridiculous. So who's going to pay for the repairs, Bruce, with the real estate? Who's going to pay for that? Excuse me?
12: People are paying increases in their rent.
11: No. There are no increases for 1 or 2 year leases. Who's going to pay? Who's going to pay for the repairs?
12: You're exactly right, but we don't know yet if he's going to make.
11: Oh no, we do know. We do know, Bruce. We do know. We do know. Who's going to pay to keep the upkeep? Who's going to pay for that?
12: You're right. You're right. But how many of these landlords are getting ultra rich off of the tenants and doing nothing for them?
11: And Bruce, that's a stereotype. I would venture to say most landlords are barely surviving, if at all. Most landlords, and Bruce, I have respect for you. You're entitled to your opinion. Most landlords, who's going to pay for the upkeep? Who's going to pay for that?
12: You're right. You're right. But how many of these landlords are getting ultra rich off of the tenants and doing nothing for them?
11: And Bruce, that's a stereotype. I would venture to say most landlords are barely surviving, if at all.

0: Uganda, most of whom were Indian, and Uganda's economy dropped by 90%. And after the expulsion, Uganda's economy was a disaster.
1: Okay, now why should we care about that here in New York?
0: The way Zohran Mamdani seems to be treating Jewish New Yorkers, I mean, Idi Amin meted out that same kind of stuff to his people, the Indian Asians.
1: Thank you for the call, George. All I can say is, Mayor Mamdani, things are so bad here for you and your mother and your father and your wife that looks evil. I'm sorry, folks. Have you ever looked at that woman? Seriously. She has the sheer look of evil. And I know I'm not supposed to say that about the mayor's wife, but it is what it is. Don't blame me, Mamdani. So we had a situation here over the weekend. Police detective shot in the back. May have been friendly fire. 18-year-old urban suspect. I'll leave it at that. You figure out what I mean. Then we had a shooting. Eight people shot, all urban people, including children. And police believe that was gang related. Police Commissioner Jessica Tisch.
2: What happened this morning is another reminder that police officers never know what they will encounter when they begin a tour. Even what appears to be a routine patrol assignment can turn life-threatening in just an instant. I would be remiss not to mention the weight of today's date, July 5th. 9 years ago to the day, Detective Miosotis Familia was assassinated while sitting in a command post vehicle on an overnight tour. She was murdered without warning for one reason, and that was because she wore an NYPD uniform. Before I close, I also want to provide a brief update on a separate shooting that occurred last night in Coney Island. At approximately 10:35 p.m., officers from the 60th Precinct responded to a 911 call for a person shot near Surf Avenue and West 30th Street. When officers arrived, they found multiple victims suffering from gunshot wounds in the front courtyard of 2930 West 30th Street. In total, eight people were shot, four adults and four children, ages 6, 7, 12, and 14. The preliminary investigation indicates that a family barbecue was taking place in the courtyard when an unknown male, dressed in all black and wearing a black ski mask, approached the fence line along Surf Avenue and fired multiple rounds into the courtyard. The individual then fled on foot, southbound on West 30th Street toward Surf Avenue. There is no indication at this time that there was any argument or altercation at the barbecue before the shooting occurred.
1: And so there you have it, the kids, 6, 7, 12, 14. New York, the new Chicago. Is Mamdani going to do what the mayor of Chicago did, that no matter how many babies die over the weekend, just pretend it didn't happen and blame Trump for everything? Is that the new way things are done? 800-848-9222. Line 4, Al in Brooklyn. What's on your mind, Al?
3: Yo, how you doing, Dominic? I just want to just say, I believe that Mamdani got voted in through because of the technology of the future. Because here's a guy that came out of nowhere. Nobody knew him. He's not from New York City. He's whatever. He just spoke that language. So the moving forward with all of this stuff going on, what is it that we need to do so that we don't, so he's out at the next election? What do we got to do? That's the focus. We can't be focusing on all the crap. We got to focus on what are we going to do?
1: Fair enough. That's a legitimate point, Al. One, you have to understand it is almost impossible to beat an incumbent. And Mamdani is going to be an incumbent. And, you know, he knows how to pretend like he knows how to dance. He knows how to pretend like he can rap. And the voices of urban America just eat it up. So to answer your question, we collectively have got to get behind one candidate only, no fringe candidate, no candidate that doesn't have a chance to win that we want to say, oh, he can win, he can win. Let's look at the sideshow. He can win, he can win. Anybody but Cuomo, anybody but Cuomo. I didn't agree with that when it was said. I think it was a missed opportunity. I get it with the senior citizens. I understand the sexual harassment stuff. I get it. Cuomo was the answer. We wouldn't be dealing with this. I tried to tell you folks, but you wouldn't listen. Al, thank you for the call. Let's go to Sam in New Jersey, line one. Sam, what's going on?
4: I would like to talk about Mandami, and I would also like to thank you for all your service on this radio station.
1: Well, thank you. What do you want to say about Mamdani?
4: That he's a Russia, he's a racist piece of garbage to all the Jews.
1: Okay. Well, thank you for that, Sam. I don't know if I would use that language, but if the message fits, you must go with it. I'm thinking about if the glove don't fit, you must acquit. But I hear you. We see your telephone calls, 800-848-9222. We are coming right back.
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8: 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What's happening to me?
6: It opens on the Great White Way Tuesday, August 25th at the August Wilson Theater. 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
9: There was a time when institutional buying single-family homes was seen as something positive. So what's changed? During the 2007 and 2008 financial crisis, when the mortgage market fell apart and foreclosures were high, institutions started to scoop up homes and help stabilize the market. Areas that this was mostly happening were Jacksonville, Dallas, and Phoenix. Today, Congress is trying to pass an act where institutional buying will be forbidden. Trump won't sign it unless the Safeguard American Voter Eligibility Act is also passed. So what do you think? Do you think institutions should be able to scoop up these homes? Is that going to give you and I less availability? Keep listening and never bet against the United States. I'm Suzanne Miller.
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10: Worldwide News Network update. I'm Bill Rakoff. FIFA's appeal committee has denied Belgium's appeal of its decision on Florin Balogun's red card. What that means is the United States men's national team striker can play against Belgium tonight in Seattle. FIFA had overturned the red card suspension after President Trump called the head of the Soccer Federation to urge him to get involved. Prince Harry has returned to the United Kingdom. He'll be there for a series of charity engagements, but the question surrounds whether or not his wife and children will eventually join him. Harry and Meghan's children, Prince Archie and Princess Lilibet, have never met their grandfather, who happens to be King Charles III. Microsoft announcing that it's making big changes to its Xbox video game business, cutting 2,800 jobs and dropping several game studios. Microsoft says it misread the economic challenges that are facing the video game industry. A half hour before the close, the Dow's up 100 points. This is the Worldwide News Network.
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5: And now, it's time for the Tunnel to Towers Foundation. 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
1: And the Tunnel to Towers Foundation final thoughts of the day, not political, but realistic, but reality. So normally when I'm here in studio, I'm looking at the last second for my headphones. In radio, we have to have headphones so we can hear your questions or we have nothing, right? So it's a good thing, folks, that I have. Don't look at me like that, Carlos. It's a good thing that I have my granddaughter, my 5-year-old granddaughter. It's a good thing that I have her headphones that were in a box. And so I have on, and I got to make sure social media doesn't post this. I have on pink headphones, which are for my 5-year-old granddaughter. Let's go to line 4. Peter in Harlem. Peter, how are you? What's going on?
12: Dominic, I got to say that as much as I disagree with you, you're still, unfortunately, one of the best things on the station, because at least you talk to the people and the rest of them are just egotistical. Now, my point is to you, Dominic, I understand your background didn't permit you to get around much when you were younger, but the fact is, if you studied universities for the last 50 years, what Mandami or whatever his name is has been espousing is common rhetoric. And the fact is, it has been supported by both Jews and Gentiles, because unfortunately, it's the academics. So I have to correct you. It is not what you refer to, the urban people. That's self-hatred, when you, or at least it appears to be. That's you expressing your own self-hatred.
1: But so wait, Peter, so you're going to hang up like you always do on clockwork, like clockwork. But so is it hatred what happened to that white police officer in South Carolina? Is that my self-hatred?
12: Well, Dominic, I'm going to tell you how you can solve that. If you get together with some of your white allies and get the drugs out of being prescribed legally and illegally to these kids, maybe they would not act in such a erratic manner.
1: Okay, so was it self-hatred with the detective that was shot in the back and the 18-year-old kid is on video walking around with a gun like he's high on something? Was that my self-hatred?
12: Well, that's because you're not acknowledging it. You want to make it a racial thing because you want to appease the backwards immigrants that are in your audience. So, because the ethnics in your audience have been narrow-minded and lived in... By the way, when you talk about Chicago, did you ever watch The Untouchables as a kid, or did you have a TV to know what Italians and Irish were doing? I think you have to broaden your scope, and you appear to be a DEI representative right now, and it's not a good representative.
1: So was I a DEI? Oh, did poor Peter hang up? Did you hang up yet, Peter? Yes, he hung up. So was I DEI when I had to work my butt off to get into Syracuse University and was told no twice? Was I DEI then? Or am I DEI when I live in the suburbs and you live in Harlem and the police sirens are going off all the time in your community? You know what, Peter? I wish you would have stayed on the line because I wanted you to hear this directly.
11: Dominic is done with you.
1: Pete, Staten Island, line 1. What's on your mind, Pete?
13: Hey, Dominic, you got the patience of a saint. And I got to tell you, I agree with you 99%. And in this case, you know, the projects, my wife grew up with them in Staten Island, and the Toad Hill projects, you know. And we barbecued, and I, when I first met her, we're going back like 30-something years, and they arrested me. Now, they got signs up, barbecuing prohibited, okay? Now, the thing is, anything can happen anywhere. People were shot through windows, walls, everything. But my heart goes out to these people trying to have a good time, you know? But geez, we got to have some love. We got to have some love back. Because this ain't working. This hell.
1: I hear you, Pete. I got to move on. Thank you for the wonderful call. I'm not going to say anything because Peter says it's my self-hatred. Listen, if I'm not talking about the people that got shot. If you want to barbecue in the projects where I used to live at 3-4 o'clock in the morning and you get angry because the police tell you you can't do that, that's on you. I'm not going to make a comment because Peter says it's self-hatred, Mary in Queens, line 5. Mary, you got 25 seconds.
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10: I'm Bill Rakoff. FIFA is refusing Belgium's appeal of its decision on Folarin Balogun's red card. It means the U.S. men's national team star will be able to play tonight against Belgium. This after the president intervened, as White House correspondent Stacey Lynn reports.
15: I think the referee's call was horrible.
16: So President Trump says he called FIFA's president.
15: I spoke to a man who's highly respected.
16: And he says he asked for a review.
15: I didn't think it was a foul. I thought it was two great athletes that crashed into each other and got entangled.
16: And a FIFA committee ultimately reversed the call.
15: I think they made a really brilliant decision.
16: While throwing a little shade at the referee.
15: This referee, who is a little bit suspect, if you check his past.
16: Stacey Lynn, Worldwide News Network. Washington.
10: Belgian and other soccer fans are furious with the decision. The preliminary hearing for the accused killer of Charlie Kirk underway in Provo, Utah. A former Utah Valley police officer took the stand this morning. The prosecution in the case of Tyler Robinson is attempting to establish that there's enough evidence to move to trial. Those in the courtroom for the start of the expected 5-day hearing included Kirk's widow Erica, his family, and Donald Trump Jr. The Financial Times reports traffic through the Strait of Hormuz has more than quadrupled in the last week. The news comes as NATO leaders are getting ready to call on Tehran to fully respect freedom of navigation in the Strait. This is Secretary General Mark Rutte.
17: We have seen the French and the Brits coming together with the Omani to make sure that collectively they will defend the principle of the freedom of navigation in the Strait of Hormuz, which is an extremely important development only in the last 72 hours.
10: NATO leaders also expected to issue a declaration stating Iran must never be allowed to have a nuclear weapon. The Navy suspended its search today for a crew member who's been missing since a helicopter crashed into the Arabian Sea last week. Three other crew members were rescued soon after the emergency landing. The helicopter belonged to the aircraft carrier George H.W. Bush. Cuba's national electric grid collapsed today, leaving around 10 million people without power. Cuba's been suffering these outages for months, linked in part to a decrepit grid and the U.S.-imposed oil blockade that has cut off the island's fuel supply. UN Secretary General Antonio Guterres is warning that artificial intelligence is developing faster than anyone can keep up, and he's calling for globally harmonized rules to reduce potential risks, especially to kids.
18: We do not let medicine reach a child until it is proven safe. We test every toy. Yet AI has reached our children, their learning, their friendships, their most private questions, before anyone asked what it would do to them.
10: He says innovation needs guardrails and AI must be governed. This is the Worldwide News Network.
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19: 66 degrees, cloudy skies. I'm James Flippin on this Monday afternoon, and nearly 60 million people across the Northeast, Mid-Atlantic, Southern New England now bracing for a life-threatening flash flood threat. The heavy rain and thunderstorms from this weekend creating prime conditions for flash flooding, and there is more rain expected to soak the region throughout the night. According to the Fox Forecast Center, the downpours could produce rainfall rates of 2 to 3 inches per hour, and that's significant. We'll talk about that in a second here. This woman is among the many in parts of the outer boroughs where trees have been coming down in significant numbers.
20: There's been trees down all over the neighborhood, so it's frightening.
21: And that branch leaning on those wires.
20: Well, that's the biggest concern, you know. I'm like, power and cable don't look too... You know, at least the heat wave broke, because if we would have lost power that day, and a lot of people in Ridgewood and Glendale had their power pulled down, Ozone Park and Howard Beach, they're all furious.
19: Eyewitness News chatted with that woman, and this comes as we've already heard about significant flash flooding along the Jersey Shore. In Ocean Township this morning, the roof of a BJ's wholesale club partially collapsed.
22: Close the store down!
19: Standing water and the roof visibly open in that video posted to social media. New Jersey Transit's already been significantly messed up today as a result of the storms this past weekend. Now, one of the worries is the New York City subway system amid the potential for flash flooding. If we get 2 inches of rain per hour, it is likely that the system would be overwhelmed in spots in ways we've seen in past years. As for the weather forecast, tonight there is the potential for showers and thunderstorms, wind gusts above 20 miles per hour. Tomorrow, more rain in the forecast, but mostly cloudy with a high near 77 WABC degrees. And I'm James Flippin.
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23: That's a big story, but the big story here again, I just mentioned Mamdani, is what happened here a couple of days ago. Well, let me read this to you, okay, Norman Lewis? This is the title of a column in today's AM New York. You familiar with that, guys?
24: Yes.
23: Is that the one they give out on the subway? Right?
24: I don't think they actually have a physical paper anymore.
23: They used to, though.
24: They did, yeah.
23: I got to tell you, I think that when I first got to New York, we're talking about 10 years ago, I think I wrote sports for AM New York.
24: You did.
23: I did,
24: I remember
23: right?
24: that, yeah.
23: The very back of AM New York, there's a local sports column, and I think I wrote it for about 6 months. And then they had a guy that used to work at WFAN named John Yastrzemski.
25: I remember that.
23: JJ, he wrote it.
25: Yeah.
23: But now JJ writes the sports. You ready for this? In the Wave. In Rockaway.
24: Wow.
23: I don't even know if AM New York even has sports anymore, but here is the title of the column. It reads like this. Mamdani's first 100 days. Mamdani's first 100 days mayor, Speaker Menin, unite to open long delayed child care center as property tax dispute loom. And there's a picture, and I guess they're at a child care center. Maybe not. Maybe they're at City Hall. I don't know. I see a bunch of placards here that read child care for all, apply to 3K, 8 pre-K, path to 2K, and it's Mamdani smiling at Julie Menin, the speaker, while she's talking.
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2: This is Moving America. Here's Jake Novak.
3: It should be obvious to everyone that all vehicles are getting bigger. And there's a price for that. Researchers claim that if today's growth trajectory continues through 2040, we're going to have fewer parking spaces, some older bridges and tunnels will become more dangerous to navigate, and pedestrians will be more in danger. They call it car spreading, and this is a problem in Europe too. And you know what the European governments do when they see something they don't like? They tax the heck out of it. Britain is considering a $13 per kilogram for every car weighing more than 3,500 pounds. But there will be an additional 1,000 pound ceiling for EVs. France is already doing this. SUVs there are taxed 20 times the amount as they are in the UK, and in some cases, nearly double the cost of the vehicle to consumers. You can bet some of our members of Congress will be pushing for this here too. Do they have Ozempic for cars? With Moving America, I'm Jake Novak.
2: This is Moving America. Your health matters. Now, here's Yana Derulis.
4: Researchers at McMaster University have discovered a promising new antibiotic called manicomycin that kills several dangerous drug-resistant bacteria, including E. coli. Published in Nature, the study found that the compound attacks bacteria in a completely new way, targeting a vulnerability that current antibiotics don't use. I'm Yana Derulis for the Worldwide News Network.
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6: Traffic is heavy in Southampton along Route 27 West. You are bunching up near David White's Lane. In Bridgehampton, you've got another pocket of traffic near Corwith Avenue. Long Island Railroad's Montauk branch faces up to 25-minute delays as a result of congestion and single tracking. I'm James Flippin for WLIR.
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0: James Golden, known popularly as Bo Snerdly.
1: This is The Rush Hour with James Golden.
2: This is what Graham Plantner is saying. He has released a statement. Thank you, Carlos, for bringing it to my attention. Here it is.
3: I wanted to directly address the troubling, serious, and false allegations against me. Any accusation of non-consensual behavior is categorically false. Over the last 10 months, I have been deeply humbled by the faith Mainers have put in me. You have welcomed me into your homes, into your places of work, into your restaurants, into your houses of worship. You have shown that a different kind of politics, one that puts the interests of people over corporations, is not just possible, but is inevitable. This movement we have built, the largest volunteer base in the history of Maine politics, the hundreds of thousands of grassroots donors and the supporters across the ideological spectrum, we were united in a love of Maine, a belief that our politics must change, and a focus on defeating Susan Collins. So, regardless of the inaccuracy of the reporting, but mindful of the political reality it will inflict, we are taking the time to reflect on the best path forward for the state that I love, the people that I love, the movement I belong to, and the goal of defeating Susan Collins. Those were the goals when we launched this campaign, and they remain my goals today. On June 9th, 154,058 Mainers, the most in primary history.
2: All right. We are, none of this is true. However, we are taking some time out so that we can reflect. If it's not true, why are you taking time? What do you have to reflect about? Well, ladies and gentlemen, when we get back from the break, and I want to warn some of you, especially, look, I'm going to be really honest about this. I know women that have been raped, and it is traumatic years, decades later. And so I want to describe to you what this woman said, but I also want to be sensitive. If there are women listening that have gone through this experience and it would be a little too tough, I'm just going to say up front, I want to go through what she said, what she's claiming exactly, so that people can decide for themselves whether this sounds like an account that could be true or whether this sounds like an account that could be made up. So I just wanted to give everybody a heads up that when we get that, and it's from the Politico story, it's what she is saying that Politico Today is reporting. And let me also say, there is no question to me that the Democrats use a playbook when it concerns sexual allegations. And that playbook has muddied the water intentionally. So I am also cognizant of that. A lot more to discuss. Whatever you do, keep it right here.
1: 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Here's Jake Novak.
4: 1937, actress Hedy Lamarr escapes a troubled marriage and arrives in London. It had been 4 years since she had acted on film, but American movie mogul Louis B. Mayer met her in England and persuaded her to come to the U.S. and resume her movie career. And when she did, it made an impact. One reviewer noted that when her face first appeared on the screen, audiences routinely gasped because Lamarr's beauty literally took one's breath away. But for all her movie magic, Lamarr may have made a bigger impact as a scientist and inventor. She and her piano-playing friend George Antheil developed the frequency-hopping system that eventually led to GPS and Wi-Fi. She also invented a better-functioning traffic light, not just a pretty face indeed. Years after her death, she was recognized for her scientific contributions to the world.
5: This is a Worldwide News Network update.
6: Even after his death, Rob Reiner is taking shots at President Trump. A month before his death, Reiner filmed his final role playing George Washington in Larry David's HBO series, Life, Larry, and the Pursuit of Unhappiness.
7: In order to ensure the success of our fledgling democracy, I believe that no man should serve more than two terms as president. And I hope that future presidents will follow my lead.
6: Larry David then tells Washington, Reiner, that any future president who can't admit that he lost an election is a sociopath who would even cheat at golf. Reiner's appearance on the show, by the way, was kept a secret until it aired over the weekend. A large wildfire in the south of France prompting Tour de France organizers to ban fans from attending the finale of the third stage of that race today. Bill Rakoff, Worldwide News Network, New York.
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8: A Long Island man taken to the hospital this weekend after stumbling out of the ocean at Jones Beach with a shark bite.
9: It happened at a packed Jones Beach Field 6 in the early afternoon. Witnesses say a man thought to be in his 30s appeared to be struggling to get out of the water before he fell onto the sand. There was a large gash on his foot with blood everywhere. A Parks Department spokesperson telling NBC New York it looked like a tooth may have caused that gash. He was treated at Nassau University Medical Center and expected to be okay. Lifeguards ordered everybody out of the water for about an hour after the suspected attack. Following surveillance, people were permitted back into the water up to their waists. In New York, I'm Liz Warner.
8: One man dead, another seriously injured after two separate fireworks accidents in Suffolk County over the weekend. 37-year-old Gabriel Aresta was killed when he lit a firework that struck him in the head during a party at his home on East Sycamore Street. He was pronounced dead at the scene. Meanwhile, in Smithtown at Callahan's Beach, a 45-year-old was hit in the face with a firework that he lit and is hospitalized with serious injuries. NASA Administrator Jared Isaacman says the U.S. is definitely in a space race now with China.
10: Appearing on CBS Face the Nation, Isaacman warned the Chinese program is moving at incredible speeds.
11: Chinese will land their taikonauts on the moon. There's no question. The question is, will the United States return before them? And will we do so in a different way this time? Will we build the base, establish that enduring presence? I think the answer is yes.
10: He also argued for maintaining an American presence in space, pointing to possible scientific and economic benefits. His comments come on the heels of NASA's historic Artemis II mission, which flew four astronauts around the moon and back to Earth, marking a significant step for the space agency. NASA's Artemis III mission is scheduled for next year. I'm Mark Neufield.
8: And that's news for Long Island on WLIR, Long Island's most listened to radio station. I'm Noam Layden.
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James Golden, both certainly with you here, Fastest Hour in American Media. Now, I want to get to some of you. Heard Graham Plattner's denials. I want to get back to this political story. Ms. Raycott, who was making these allegations, said that she connected with Graham Plattner on the dating app Bumble in 2019. They had consensual relations prior to the night that he allegedly assaulted her. That night in late 2021, she said she had exchanged text messages with him, told him not to come over, said she wasn't in the mood for company. Later in the evening, she heard sound on the stairs, realized that he had let himself into her house, which was unlocked. Plattner came up the stairs, she said, to where she was on a couch. He got on top of her and kept grabbing her while she repeatedly told him to stop. And she wasn't interested. Ms. Raycott said that she smelled the alcohol on his breath and that and believed that he was almost blackout drunk because he ignored her protest, continued to grab her after knocking over an antique sewing kit, spilling small needles everywhere. I had been telling him these words like, no, don't. And the look on his face and realizing what was happening, I just realized that I'm in a situation where there's no consent here, she said. Raycott then says she tried to separate herself from Graham Plattner by telling him antique sewing kit, spilling small needles everywhere. I had been telling him these words like, no, don't. And the look on his face and realizing what was happening. I just realized that I'm in a situation where there's no consent here, she said.

0: in political campaigns has put accounts of sexual assault in doubt at times. You look at the way that women are brought out ever since Anita Hill was brought out with this Justice Thomas business. He gave me a Coke can with a pubic hair on it. That kind of nonsense. To the Blasey Ford business with Kavanaugh, where she couldn't recall dates, time, nothing. Nothing. Except for allegations that happened. And then those allegations were pretty much that, oh, as a teenager, he may have had a beer and something. But they have caused so many people to have suspicions about the way that allegations are used in campaigns. And like clockwork, sometimes the Democrats bring these things out, which leads me to say, ask the question, well, could this be the Democrats turning the playbook they use often on Republicans on themselves? Could it be? But I'm just going to tell you, reading this description from this woman and reading all the other things that other women have said, I don't know how you can not take this woman seriously. Whatever it is you come up with. Now, his campaign is alleging that she's just being coached by other people. Fine, then tell us who's coaching her. Is it beyond the pale that people are being coached to use sex as a weapon in a campaign? Nope, it's not. But I'm telling you, the details that this woman is coming out with, something here. Something here. The details. The deets. The little things. He knocked over an antique sewing kit, small pins all over the floor. Who comes up with, I'm just saying. And the fact that she did tell people before Plattner even decided to run for politics, before he was a known commodity. So people will have to judge for themselves. Let us see how the left responds to this. And again, why are you taking pause for reflection about the best way forward if you're telling us that this never happened and this is just a political operation? All right, another thing. We had so many great sound bites here. I thought the whole show was good. We were worried in the beginning, how are we going to squeeze some of this stuff in? Now we can't get to almost any of it. But I do want to mention one thing. Donald Trump, and let's just play a bit of this today. Oh, before I do that, TJ sent me a video. The video is on YouTube. The headline of this video, Messi escapes red card after brutal foul. Argentina versus Algeria World Cup. If you look at the play, it looks almost exactly like the play that this guy's involved. Exactly the same play. The same interaction. You could swap out the plays. If they didn't have different uniforms and the other guy wasn't different color, you wouldn't know you're not looking at almost the same play. And maybe the angles. But it's so similar, it defies almost comprehension. Wow, this is the same thing. He didn't get red carded. Go ahead, but, Carlos.
1: But Messi, Messi is like the best player of all time.
0: Exactly.
1: They can't disqualify the best player of all time. Nobody's going to watch.
0: Exactly. That's my point. Exactly.
1: Okay, I didn't get it. Sorry.
0: Exactly. So if you're not going to red card a red pill Messi, then don't red pill the American guy. And by the way, I just want to say this for the record. Donald Trump defends a black guy, and all the white liberals act like it's the worst thing since the white liberals are the one begging the black guy to be thrown under the bus. They hate so much, they're willing to sacrifice this black guy like he's a human sacrifice, like he's a pawn, just like he's garbage. Oh, the Daily News, you should sit out telling the black man what to do like they own him. You should sit out and don't play, because we hate Trump, so Negro, you sit down and don't play tonight. Or whenever the game is. Y'all need to be ashamed of yourselves. Trump defends the black dude, and these guys are having a world-class, worldwide S-fit. Now, the other thing, and time is running out before we have to go to our clip of the day. Donald Trump, and we have the soundbites here, and I want to revisit to this, because Michael Dell had and his wife had amazing things to say. The Trump accounts start today, and they rang the NASDAQ and the New York Stock Exchange bell at the White House, and Trump said he's keeping the bell. It's hilarious. But Democrats like Benny Thompson from Mississippi are outraged, saying that people should pass on the Trump accounts. These Trump accounts will put $1,000 for every newborn baby, and they've even now putting money in for kids that weren't newborn during those years, so that they can start their lives with a stock portfolio. And Benny Thompson is telling people in black media, don't do it. Benny Thompson lives in one of the most poor districts in America. The average income for black people living in Mississippi where he is half that of the median income of Americans everywhere else. And yet he's telling these poor people they should not invest, lower income people. They're not poor in terms of spirit. But he's telling them, don't you get your children a head start in life. You hate Trump as much as I do. And don't allow your children to benefit from starting life with $1,000 the moment they're born, so that they can compound interest and hopefully become at least comfortable, have enough money to put into a business when they're 18, 19, 20, 21. Because of his hatred of Donald Trump. Folks, there's a lot wrong in this country. And this hatred of Trump, whether it's expressed by the Daily News telling this black player like they own him that he ought to not play tonight or play in the game, it's not tonight, or whether it's Thompson telling black kids, parents, don't let your black kids invest in Trump accounts. Why should they be prosperous? Hate Trump like I do. Jay-Z, digital only album 444, went platinum within 5 days back in 2017. That's one thing. And then the wife, Mrs. Z. In 2003, she and Mr. Z started a 3-week run at number one with this one. Crazy Right Now. James Golden Sternly, fastest hour in American media. Clip of the day coming up. Don't go away.
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7: You're not in control. What's happening to me?
3: It opens on the Great White Way Tuesday, August 25th at the August Wilson Theater. 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
8: Worldwide News Network update. I'm Bill Rakoff. A large wildfire in the south of France prompted Tour de France organizers to ban fans from attending the finale of the third stage of the race. Organizers say the large wildfire currently requires a large mobilization of wildfire resources. FIFA's appeal committee denying Belgium's appeal of its decision on Folarin Balogun's red card. It means the U.S. men's national team star can play tonight against Belgium in Seattle. Maine senatorial candidate Graham Plattner denying a Politico report he forced a woman to have sex with him 5 years ago. The latest controversy to dog the Democratic candidate. He says it's causing him to rethink his political future.
9: So, regardless of the inaccuracy of the reporting, but mindful of the political reality it will inflict, we are taking the time to reflect on the best path forward for the state that I love, the people that I love, the movement I belong to, and the goal of defeating Susan Collins.
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0: play Mondami, and I will break it down after the bottom of the hour. Mondami's address on Friday, which was a disgusting address, which did fully expose him and Marx as Islamist. Go ahead.
1: As we mark 250 years, what do we see? We see a city of contradictions within a nation of contradictions. We see the wealthiest country in the history of the world, one where children go to sleep hungry while the world's first trillionaire hungers for more. We see monopolies that dominate every industry and oligarchs who buy elections. We see masked agents terrorizing our streets, eating food cooked by our undocumented neighbors before spiriting them away in unmarked vans. We see a nation whose immense wealth has been built by those with calloused, dirt-streaked hands, those who toil on factory floors and chisel into stone. And we see a nation that has allowed so much of that wealth to be held instead in the soft hands of a precious few. You each hold a special power, the power to determine what America means. The powerful have always known their answer. America, in their view, is an arena of supremacy, where only a select few are allowed freedom, where not all are created equal. America, if you ask them, becomes less the more people it welcomes. America, they will tell you, belongs only to those with the right accent or the right shade of skin. The rest of us, they insist, should be grateful for merely being allowed to visit. How small they are, how weak, how unoriginal. At every moment in our past, those who led through exclusion and isolation have tried to win power and enrich themselves.
0: All right. So let me break this down when we return, because it's pretty disgusting.
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10: 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New Jersey Transit continues to be all messed up by the weather, and there are 30-minute delays up for the North Jersey coastline. Montclair-Booton Rail Service is operating on a weekday schedule with some adjustments, and the Gladstone branch remains suspended. Long Island Railroad on or close Metro North's Harlem line has some delays. And you're moving pretty well at the Hudson River crossings. The worst of it right now, the George Washington Bridge heading to New Jersey. Going to cost you at least a half hour. I'm James Flippin.
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10: Long Island officials have declared a state of emergency in preparation for more severe weather, all while residents continue to clean up from the weekend's storms. But in the early part of this week, there is the potential for more damage and more storms. Saturday, we saw flash flooding, power outages, damages to homes and businesses, as well as road closures. Nassau County's state of emergency will be completed by Tuesday morning, but Suffolk County Executive Ed Romaine has declared the county's declaration will expire 30 days from now. One man is dead, another seriously injured, after two separate fireworks incidents in Suffolk County during the 4th of July weekend. 37-year-old Gabriel Ruiz Aresto killed when he lit a firework that struck him in the head during a party at his home on East Sycamore Street in East Islip, and he was pronounced dead at the scene. Meanwhile, in Smithtown at Callahan's Beach, a 45-year-old man was hit in the face with a firework that he had lit, and he was hospitalized with serious injuries. Suffolk County Police investigating after a man was found in the parking lot of the Bayshore LIRR station. The first call came in around 2:30 in the morning Sunday, and shortly after that, 34-year-old Yolandis Pratt was found unconscious. Taken to South Shore University Hospital, he was pronounced dead there. Cops were on scene, searching the platform, dusting for prints for hours, reportedly investigating that incident as a potential homicide. And looking at the weather forecast for later in the week, rain Tuesday, mostly sunny Wednesday with a high near 81. Thursday, more sun, getting up to 87. There is the potential for rain on Friday, but warmer, getting up to 89. And that's news for Long Island on WLIR, Long Island's most listened to radio station. I'm James Flippin.
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13: The blackout in the country of nearly 10 million people comes as the country's fuel reserves dwindle and its electric grid continues to crumble. It was reported by the state-run electric union.
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1: Obama and Mamdani met at a daycare. 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These are all young, young children. And when Obama asked them who was Mamdani, a sizable amount, they knew Mamdani's name and his title. You and I know that this guy is the worst thing to ever hit New York, but these kids don't know it. All they know is that he is an authority figure and the mayor of New York.
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3: I'm Cooper Lawrence. Politico is reporting that a 41-year-old woman has come forward to accuse Maine Senate candidate Grant Plantner of sexual assault. The Democrat denied the allegations, but said it's making him reconsider his run for Senate.
4: Any accusation of non-consensual behavior is categorically false. So, regardless of the inaccuracy of the reporting, but mindful of the political reality it will inflict, we are taking the time to reflect on the best path forward.
3: The woman told the outlet that Plantner grabbed her by the hips, and she remembers thinking this was no longer her choice. Now Maine Democratic leaders are calling for Plantner to withdraw. Meanwhile, in Michigan, Democratic Senate candidate Mallory McMorrow has suspended her campaign.
5: Now that this is a two-person race between your establishment-backed Haley Stevens and the more progressive, social, Democratic-backed Abdel El Sayed, what you've got is basically a real test for whether this DSA momentum is real. Is it a movement, or is this more of just a blip on the radar in just a couple of really progressive deep blue districts?
3: That's News Nation's Joe Khalil. FIFA will not overturn a red card suspension for American player Phalerun Balogun, clearing the way for him to play tonight in Seattle. News Nation's Hannah Brandt.
6: This decision has sparked a lot of blowback from others, especially on the European side. The Union of European Football Leagues slammed this reversal. They called it incomprehensible and unjustified. They say it crossed a red line. And just this morning, the Belgium team said it was still deeply concerned about it. It says it is fighting this decision. In their statement, they said they've been in touch with FIFA, going back and forth about trying to challenge Balogun's eligibility for tonight. Tonight's game, but they're accusing FIFA of not being very responsive or transparent throughout this appeals process.
3: FIFA has denied their appeal. Cuba's national electric grid collapsed today, leaving around 10 million people without power, including this woman.
7: Acostumbrándonos a las caídas estas porque todos los días yo no duermo. Get used to these falls because I don't sleep at all anymore. You see me here, I don't sleep. And don't even get me started on the water. In this little spot, the water hasn't come in for 30 days. There are elderly people here, bedridden. You know how it is. This is bad, really bad.
3: Cuba has been suffering these outages for months. Here's yet another study about the link between being sedentary and cancer. Published in PLOS magazine, Medicine, researchers followed over 91,000 people, finding that just getting up to do laundry or taking a short walk can cut cancer risk significantly. A holiday fireworks celebration got uncomfortably close to a Delta jet this weekend. The pilot told air traffic control a firework had hit the plane on its descent into Chicago. This is the Worldwide News Network.
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8: 65 degrees, cloudy, just a wet and windy day around the tri-state. Good evening, I'm James Flippin. And tonight on these airwaves, we heard for the first time how Michael Cohen and President Donald Trump ended the feud between them. Cohen, formerly Trump's personal attorney, had testified against him in the Stormy Daniels case, in which Manhattan District Attorney Alvin Bragg alleged Trump had paid hush money to keep Daniels from discussing an affair. But eventually, Cohen says, President Trump came to sympathize with the lawfare or targeted prosecution that made Cohen and Trump feel like mutual victims of a bad system.
9: Truth be told, the president and I, we rekindled our relationship because of a shared experience of betrayal. It's really all about betrayal. And if you want to understand how it all happened, well, you do have to take a look at the facts, but more importantly, the timeline.
8: You can get the full interview at WABCRadio.com. Go to the podcasts tab. Cohen says he spoke out about his testimony and argued that Attorney General Tish James and Manhattan DA Bragg were forcing him to testify in a certain way.
9: I felt pressured and coerced by New York Attorney General Tish James and District Attorney Alvin Bragg to testify in a specific manner.
8: And he also says that he angered the political left when he refused to say that Trump was connected to Jeffrey Epstein. Cohen says he really didn't see that kind of thing. Again, the full interview at WABCRadio.com. And Michael Cohen will be heard on 77 WABC every week. His new show starts Sunday, and that's going to be 5 o'clock Sunday afternoon, 5 p.m. every Sunday. New York City continues to deal with a housing shortage, but it turns out tens of thousands of rent-stabilized apartments are sitting empty. This is according to state data obtained by the City Reporter. 57,000 rent-stabilized units sat vacant across the five boroughs last year, and that's a 5.6 vacancy rate, which is up from 3.7 10 years ago. The vacancy rate did tick up to 7% in 2021, but that was a year into the COVID pandemic when the city's population declined. An increasing number of landlords are electing to keep rent-stabilized units vacant because they can't charge enough to justify repairs, retrofitting, and upkeep. There has been major flooding going on in Monmouth County, New Jersey today. In fact, a roof partially collapsed, at a BJ's wholesale club that was along Route 35. More than 25 employees safely evacuated. No injuries reported, but there is the lingering potential for flash flooding tonight. The overnight low near 66. Tomorrow, mostly cloudy with a high near 76. I'm James Flippin.
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13: You want my card, Sean? 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
11: both great mayors,
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14: He's here. 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
15: Hello, America. 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Our number, 877-381-3811, 877-381-3811. I spent part of this afternoon, it was a great honor, with the Hagee family and thousands of pastors and rabbis at the Christians United for Israel, just outside of Washington in Maryland. And it was my great honor to give a speech, a short speech, and to listen to others. I was sitting next to Pastor Hagee, who I call my pastor. And Coach Bruce, I call the former coach of the great Alabama basketball team, who is just fantastic. And Judge Altman, I realized, was at the table. I believe it was him. He was very quiet and very classy and very kind. And of course, my wife and mother-in-law and many others. But it was a rousing time, and it was an unequivocal support for the state of Israel and a demand that we not be taking steps and selling advanced weaponry to countries that clearly, if they have it, will undermine the security of the state of Israel. And I'm with so many friends there who understand the connection between Christianity and Judaism, the two faiths. And I've come to say where people say they come for the Saturday people first, the Jews, and then the Sunday people, the Christians. I say, no, no, no, no. They're coming for all of us at once. They're coming for the weekend people. The weekend people, the Jews and the Christians, and by the way, everybody else who doesn't agree with them. And I talk about what's going on in our country as I've talked to you about it, how dark and grave the situation is, and I made it abundantly clear that I will never vote for, and I will oppose and urge you to oppose anybody who wants higher office who refuse to condemn the woke Reich, woke R-E-I-C-H, the woke Reich, which is not conservative, not constitutionalist, not Republican. It is a vile group, many of whom are neo-fascist isolationists. So we're going to fight the Marxist Islamists. We're going to fight the woke right. We're going to have that movement right here behind this microphone. You and me, Levinites, all 14.5 million of you worldwide. We are going to push back, and we're not going to put up with this. Period. I made it clear for Republicans, we will not support Republicans who don't start to do something about what's taking place here with the revolution by immigration of migrants who openly come here for the purpose of destroying our country. We expect Congress to pass laws to prevent this. We expect Congress to pass laws to prevent countries like Qatar from spending hundreds of billions of dollars to destroy our educational system and brainwash our children. And not just in colleges and universities, you see what they're turning out, but also K through 9 now. We expect action. We expect steps to be taken, and we expect them to be taken now. No more excuses. And these guys can dodge my program all they want. I don't really give a damn. But you have power right here. You, Mr. and Mrs. America. It's time that we assert ourselves. It's time that we assert ourselves within the Republican Party. It's time that we assert ourselves against the Democrat Party and against our enemies who hate us. They tell us they hate us, who insist that we follow Islam. Well, I'm not following Islam. Now, what the hell are they going to do about it? They insist that we do. They're building these fortresses. Almost 4,000 of them all over the country. Local governments, particularly in Republican areas, are letting us down. You need to check out what's going on in your township, in your county, in your town, in your community immediately. Immediately. Because these are being funded by foreign governments. And I expect the Republicans to take some time to have hearings to find out who's paying for what. And to get to the bottom of this and use subpoenas and use depositions. That's their damn job. I don't expect it from the Democrats. They are corrupt. They are crooked. Now let's see what they do with this guy Planter, who we'll get to, who's accused of raping an ex-girlfriend. That's what she's accused him of. All the Democrats said they'll walk away if there's any physical involvement. Yeah, okay. The guy's wearing a Nazi tattoo. Do you think there's any physical involvement, Mr. Producer? But right here, right now, mark the day. This is where we're going to launch this movement. That moron, Tucker Carlson, I'm going to start a third party. Go ahead, you freak, fool, and phony. He's irrelevant. His days are over. Everybody knows he's a head case. He's a nut job. Nobody gives a damn about him anymore. Thank me very much. Been exposed. It's not pretty. Now we got bigger fish to fry now. The whole woke right movement. Him and all the rest of them, plus the Islamist Marxist movement, plus we need to fire up the Republican base and the conservative movement, and we need to take our country back right now. We've led efforts here with the Tea Party, with the Convention of States. And yes, with Donald Trump after the 2016 primary, we played a pivotal role
16: constitutional conservatives, millions of us all over the country. We were the Tea Party. And we still are. I know it and you know it, Mr. and Mrs. America. It doesn't much matter what the podcasters think and other hosts think. They're irrelevant. We've got 25 years together. We know exactly what's going on. CUFI, Christians United for Israel, has 10.5 million members. And my friends, the people of Israel are under attack like never before, and we're selling their enemies F-35s and advanced jet engines. Not just the enemies of Israel, the enemies of Greece. It's just crazy. I strongly reject it. And the Iranian regime survives. And it doesn't act like it's lost anything. 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You will make a huge difference if you act now for the next generation. This is a big deal. And God bless you in advance for this. We'll be right back.
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18: 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If you missed Bo Snerdly, here's what you missed.
19: And I watched almost every speech that was ever made during that entire period on the Senate floor. And I love Senator Byrd. He had a profound knowledge, not just of the United States Senate, but he had a profound knowledge of the role of institutional democracy from the time of the Greeks and Romans up through current civilization. The man's breadth of knowledge was unmatched by anybody else in that entire Senate. He was the most intellectually profound man that I have ever heard speak on the Senate floor. And then the other side of him is he would talk about his wife. He would talk about his love for his state of West Virginia in ways that I have never heard a politician speak. The love of his state, of his family, it would ooze out. I couldn't hate the guy. And I don't. He was amazing. And I said the other day, too, I have a profound disagreement with those people that all they do is cast Robert E. Lee as a one-dimensional character without realizing what a great human being he was in spite of his failures. And now let me ask you a profound question, some of you. Oh, he's so crazy. Who among us has not failed? Who among us doesn't have failures? You can count to maybe one, depending on your spiritual, religious point of view, or two, or three, or more, depending on what it is you study spiritually. But those beings that inhabit this plane, whether in Christianity you believe it's Christ, whether you believe it's Buddha, whether you believe it's the 10 Sikh gurus, whoever it is, those individuals are rare that come here enlightened souls. All of us have stuff with us. We're human, and some stuff is more profound than others. So yeah, I loved Robert Byrd. Yeah, he's a Democrat. Same Democrats as George Wallace standing up there talking about segregation now, segregation ever. Which is, by the way, what the Democrats still practice in public schools. Just so you know. They haven't really changed as a party that much.
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0: 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Maybe some of you take a lot of medicines for various ailments, one overlaps another. 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It's America, hands down. And they attack the pharmaceutical company. Oh, they're pushing these drugs on it. So don't buy them. So don't use them. But they save enormous numbers of lives and improve the quality of life for so many people, including me, with severe heart disease. Thank God for our pharmaceutical companies. Bernie Sanders hasn't made anything. Ooh, the pharmacists, shut up. I'm tired of these leftist ideologues using slogans instead of substance. I'm tired of them applying their Marxist goals on top of our republic, our little r, Republican goals. How many of you folks who own little businesses think you could open little businesses in Cuba, in Nicaragua, in China, in North Korea? Pick any one of them. How many of you have little businesses think they'll survive in socialist economies? Like Britain, like Germany, and France, and Canada. If you're having trouble surviving in New York already, that's because New York is as close to socialism as we have in this country. But if you're in Florida, and you're really experiencing freedom, economic freedom and human freedom, that's where the entrepreneurial activity is taking place. Places like that, places like Tennessee, places like Texas with low taxes, no income taxes. Used to be California. But California is a hellhole of bureaucracy, red tape, massive taxation. And that's why it's not developing anything new. Certainly not the extent that it used to. So nobody wants to switch places with a communist regime or a socialist economic regime. Nobody. So why do we embrace it? And this, I haven't even gotten to the lost civil liberties yet. They love to talk about oligarchs. Oh, the oligarchs. Where do the oligarchs exist today? In communist regimes and Islamist regimes. That's where the oligarchs are. Throughout the Middle East, every single Arab country in the Middle East is run by an oligarch, either a monarch or some other form of dictator, military dictator, and inbreds. Right? Every single one of them. You look at the communist system, those are oligarchs. They're oligarchs. They live like kings. And they depend who lives, who dies, who has a job, who doesn't have a job. They have a whole social credit system in order to monitor if you're compliant or not. There are no civil liberties in China. There are no civil liberties in North Korea. There are no civil liberties in Nicaragua. There's no civil liberties in Cuba. There's no civil liberties in any of these societies. Look at New York City. Ask Orthodox Jews with the clothing that some wear and their beards and their hats and their jackets. Ask them, how's civil liberties going? Civil liberties. Why do you think they want to destroy the cops? We got to get rid of the cops and ICE. Why? They protect us. Exactly. And they want to replace them with their own system. Their own Praetorian Guard, if you will. That's what they want to do. That's what they always do. We're going to try and get Mondami on. He's not going to come on. I want to debate him. I don't need to debate crackpots and wackos and so forth who are looking for eyes and hits and clicks and all the rest of that crap. I'm not going to play that game. These are lesser lights and they don't mean anything to me. But let's go. Let's do this. I'm happy to compare the United States of America, our middle class, our success, our civil liberties, to any one of these communist / socialist regimes. Let's do it. We can compare anything. Healthcare, let's do it. Access to food, let's do it. Access to potential good jobs, let's do it. We win on every front. It's time we understand our country, we understand our societal system, that we understand our economic system, and defend it. And defend it not in the abstract, compare it to what it is they're pushing. They just want you to listen to the rhetoric and the propaganda. Free things, affordability. Hey, Mondami, come down to the real world. Let's take a look at how your system works. Let's look at the misery. Let's look at the death toll. Let's look at the empty shelves and the long lines. Let's look at the lack of health care in these regimes. Let's do it. We don't want to hear your bumper sticker crap. I'll be right back.
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5: The reviews are in, and America's 250th celebration was spectacular. On Long Island, around 270,000 spectators took in the Jones Beach Air Show, and the event was headlined by the United States Navy's Blue Angels, who performed a spectacular air show for the crowds along the shoreline. Four Elmont residents were left displaced. A Nassau County firefighter was left recovering after a house fire Friday night. Crews responded to the two-story home on Lincoln Street in Elmont around 8 o'clock that night, and it did take roughly 40 firefighters around half an hour to put out the flames. The firefighter who was injured suffered minor injuries, per the Nassau County Fire Marshal's Office. A local child suffered second and third degree burns after copying a viral TikTok challenge with microwaved Nido gel-filled toys. The toy can explode and spray boiling gel on hands, feet, other parts of the body, the face. The Nassau County Fire Marshal issued a warning for parents to supervise kids and monitor social media. A longtime business on Long Island is saying goodbye after nearly 50 years. Tom and Donna Valenti founded the family-owned Italian spot Piccolo Ristorante in Belmore back in 1979, and they served their final customers this week. The owners thanked staff and guests while hinting the story may not end there. Gift cards can now be honored at Gustavo Divino in Seaford. Checking the weather forecast this week, there is the rain in the forecast Tuesday, mostly cloudy with a high near 76. Wednesday, mostly sunny, getting up to 81 with a breeze. Thursday, more sun, will top out near 87. And that's news for Long Island on WLIR, Long Island's most listened to radio station. I'm James Flippin.
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7: President Trump has plans to build a helipad on the White House lawn.
8: For 50 years we've been landing helicopters on grass.
9: But the president says with the brand new, bigger, more powerful choppers, the grass just doesn't cut it.
8: When you land on the grass, it's not that the grass gets discolored. It gets ripped out.
9: He says defense contractor Sikorsky will help fund the new landing pad.
8: $5 or $6 million. 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
9: And it's going to be fancy.
8: It's got the seal of the White House on it in granite, in carved granite. It's a really a beautiful thing.
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7: A large wildfire in the south of France prompted Tour de France organizers to ban fans from attending the finale of the third stage of the race. Wildfires threaten the border of France and Spain, and this year's tour is still racing in Spain, heading to France tomorrow. Fire officials also banned over 10,000 residents. Cooper Lawrence, Worldwide News Network, New York.
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0: You spit those things out. You don't swallow them. Nonetheless, not my type. I don't remember in our neighborhood around Philadelphia. I don't remember a big drive for oysters. But here we go. Let's see. Plattner, an oyster man, a political newcomer when he launched his Senate campaign last August, easily won the Democrat primary last month, because the Democrats are so brilliant, to face Susan Collins, who I've endorsed. Yes, I did. You have to choose between a Nazi communist and Susan Collins, really? It's not that hard. In one of the nation's most highly watched Senate races, his remarkable rise has been tainted by controversies, including offensive online comments. Oh, I forgot about those. And allegations of past mistreatment of women. He has not previously been accused of sexual assault. No, he liked to pleasure himself in the public bathrooms. What else did he? He's a sick bastard. This guy is sick. No wonder Bernie Sanders endorses him. What a sick... I wouldn't want this guy as a waiter at a restaurant, would you, Mr. Reducer? Oh, my God. Woo. Now, he's linked some of his behavior to mental health struggles and alcohol abuse. Okay, so what? He wants to be a senator. It's not an excuse. Rassicot told Politico she connected with Plattner on the dating app Bumble in 2019. And had consensual relations with him prior to the night he allegedly assaulted her. That night in late 2021, she said she had exchanged text messages with him and told him not to come over, saying she wasn't in the mood for company, especially his. Later that evening, she said she realized when she heard a sound on the stairs that he had let himself into her house, which was unlocked. That's kind of freaky. Maybe you should try locking your door. Plattner came up the stairs, Rassicot said, to where she was on the counts. He got on top of her, kept grabbing her, she said, while she repeatedly told him to stop and that she wasn't interested. Rassicot said she smelled alcohol on his breath, believed he was almost blackout drunk because Plattner ignored her protests, continued to grab her after knocking over an antique sewing kit, spilling many needles everywhere. What do you think, Gillibrand? All the Democrats are huddling tonight. Did you know that, Mr. Huddling in the Senate? What do we do? Chuck, what should we do? I don't know. Ask Bernie. He got us into this pickle. Gillibrand, what should I do? I'm the defender of women here. I don't know what to do. What do we do with this? I'm just not... Let's ask Chris Murphy. He is a no-morals, big mouth. He goes on TV. He'll say anything. Wow. So they're all huddled, the Democrats. What are we going to do? We want to hold on a chance to get a majority. We want power, power, and more power. And look at this. I don't care that he was a Nazi and he's a commie. That's one of us. I don't care that he did stuff in the bathroom. I don't care about his texting and his abuse of the other women. And then we all worked it out. We sent Roy Conman up there. He did a hell of a job. He was on the Constipated News Network. He was on MS Later. He was a... Yeah, we got it all. And then this woman comes through and accuses him of rape. Ruins the whole thing. They don't give a damn about the woman, you see? They could care less about the woman. Just like with illegal immigrants, they could care less about the women being raped on the border, the babies being sold, the kids being sold into pornography. They could care less. They never once raised their voice about any of that. Not once. Crime in the streets, so they go after the cops. Throw out the bums who are here who are criminals, so they go after ICE. They don't mind Plattner at all. They don't mind that he's accused of rape. We've got illegal aliens in this country accused of rape. And these so-called sanctuary cities and states won't even turn them over to the federal government to kick their asses out of our country. So this isn't a standard that they care about. I'll be right back.
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2: We're Worldwide News Network update, I'm Cooper Lawrence. Toyota says it's building a new plant in the United States.
3: The automaker says it will shift production of its midsize Tacoma pickup truck to the $3.6 billion plant in Texas. The Japanese automaker says the new 2.5 million square foot facility will be located on its San Antonio manufacturing campus and will be open by 2030. It's expected to create 2,000 jobs. Toyota already produces Tundra trucks and SUVs at its existing San Antonio plant on the site where the new plant will be built. Bill Rakoff, Worldwide News Network.
2: The preliminary hearing for the accused killer of Charlie Kirk happened Monday morning in Utah. Prosecutors are seeking the death penalty for Tyler Robinson. This was the first time Robinson and Kirk's widow, Erica, were in the same room. The Kirk family released a statement saying, quote, "Every court proceeding serves as a painful reminder of his death." This is the Worldwide News Network.
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4: 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I gave President Trump a report card. 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And he's doing very well on those. Inflation is down. Get the report on Friday. The unemployment rate's under control. A lot of prices coming down. Not insurance premiums. Really have to work on that. And some food. 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You're going to go to Whole Foods. I don't know who advertises on WABC, but those are premium places. 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So on the economy, which is the main driver for next November, I tell you, you got a B after 1 year, which isn't bad, because it was heading south real fast under Biden. Foreign affairs pretty good, particularly Gaza. Boy, that was a tough one, and he calmed that down. And but people, Americans don't vote on foreign policy. It is the messaging that is a problem for the Trump administration.
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0: there's more. Got another cuckoo for Cocoa Puffs candidate running in Texas. Real freakazoid. And yet these candidates are popular among the Democrats. Because the Democrat Party has changed. It's filled with all kinds of freaks, frauds, and phonies. And it attracts freaks, frauds, and phonies, as well as Marxists and Islamists. It's a big tent, you understand. It's a big tent for the mentally deranged. It's no secret that the checkout line feels a lot heavier these days. I mean, you got that credit card with all that debt on there and the interest you're paying on it, double-digit interest. Can't seem to get that down, especially in the summer when the bills are even bigger. The electric or the oil or the gas or whatever energy source you use to get air conditioning into your home, that's been working full blast. 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
5: I'm Cooper Lawrence. President Trump denied that he had anything to do with FIFA's decision to overturn the red card suspension of American player Fulleran Balogun. The president said,
6: "All I did was ask for a review. I didn't say you have to do this. This man is a smart, tough man, Gianni Infantino. He's a smart, tough man. And his stock has gone through the roof because what the job he's done has been great."
5: FIFA has also denied Belgium's appeal, which is why Balogun is playing tonight against them in Seattle. A woman who dated Maine Senate candidate Graham Plantner says he forced her to have sex with him. She told Politico the incident happened 5 years ago. The Democrat denied the claim and said he's considering next steps.
7: "So, regardless of the inaccuracy of the reporting, but mindful of the political reality it will inflict, we are taking the time to